0: Rolling Over. Did I hear a little Day Tripper in there?
1: Yeah, it sounded like that.
0: Good stuff. That's where the album, I think, ends. And now we get to move on to some of the extra things. And I'll do my best to describe things as we go along. The next, we started off with Last Horizon, then Let Your Heart Rule Your Head, and then Just One Life, and that last thing is called Rolling Over. Okay, these next three things are guitar instrumental versions of their counterparts on the album. And this starts off with Nothing But Blue. I don't remember Nothing But Blue. I'm like looking back, oh yeah, Nothing But Blue.

And got my stop in there in the nick of time. Just One Life. Guitar version. And before that, Too Much Love Will Kill You. Also a guitar version, I think. Yep. And this next one is the second of Driven By You that we're going to hear out of three. But it's titled slightly different. It's Driven By You 2, T-W-O.

Driven by you, Ford ad version. That kind of caught me off guard. Because his tracks are so short. And what got me is Driven by You 2, TWO, says it's 232 on the wiki page. But the actual length of the one that I have is only 131. So it's a whole minute shorter. So what gives there? But it ended all of a sudden. And I didn't have a stop in or anything. The next one just started right off. I almost potted up and voiced over there. But anyway. Interesting stuff. Now, we get into some Queen stuff. This is from April of 93, live on The Tonight Show. And this is the one with Slash. This is Tie Your Mother Down.

0: Thank you, folks.
1: I like that. And this next one, another live one at the Brixton Academy, June of 1993. 39/Let Your Heart Rule Your Head.

Live at the Brixton Academy, June of 93. All three of those. We Will Rock You. Before that, Last Horizon. And before that, 39/ Let Your Heart Rule Your Head. All live at the Brixton Academy, June 93. Okay, this next one. Let me get the information in front of my eyes here. Oh, Driven By You, there it is. Of course, I'm scrolled down to where I can't see the title and I can't remember anything for 5 seconds out of my brain. Driven By You is a song by Queen lead guitarist Brian May from his 1992 solo album Back to the Light. It was released as a lead single in November 1991. Okay, here's the interesting part. Shortly before releasing it as a single, May played it on the Guitar Legends concert in October 1991, having a supergroup backing him, Cozy Powell on drums, Neil Murray on bass, Steve Vai on rhythm guitar, Rick Wakeman and Mike Moran on keyboards, Maggie Ryder and Miriam Stockley, and Chris Thompson on backing vocals. So, interesting. I think that's the version that I have. Because this one here says, if I can find it and push the right buttons to make the information come up in front of my face. Live at the Brie. No, I don't think that's it. No, what did I do wrong? Close that. Driven By You. Was I on the wrong one? Yep, I was on the wrong one. I don't know how I did that. It says Cozy and Neil version. And we just read that having the supergroup back

and him, Cozy Powell on drums, and Neil Murray on bass. So is this the version with Steve Vai and Rick Wakeman and Mike Moran and Maggie Ryder and Miriam Stockley? I don't know. But any way you look at it, here it is. The final, and I said out of three, this is four versions of this song. Driven by You.

0: And that's it. Back to the light and all of his extra goodies from Brian May. And, yeah, don't know if I heard any Rick Wakeman on the keyboard in there. I didn't really notice any keyboard in there, so maybe that's yet another version of it. So I don't know. But interesting, any way you look at it, lots of fun. Lots of music I never heard before yesterday. Well, not yesterday, day before. Brian May, Brian May and Rick Wakeman are buddies, so it's very likely that we heard some Rick Wakeman on the keyboards tonight. I was watching some an interview. Oh, now I can't remember. And what did I just click on? I just clicked on something meandering about.
1: You watched that interview yesterday, right?
0: Oh, I guess the interview was with Rick Beato. Yeah. And so nothing to do with Rick Wakeman, but it was watching a performance video where Brian May is up on the stage with Rick Wakeman, and is how I ended up watching this interview with Brian May and Rick Beato. And he talks about Into the Light. Is that it? I mean, I've said it 37 times in the last 2 hours.
1: Back to the Light.
0: Back to the Light, yeah. I can't keep my brain screwed on straight for more than 30 seconds at a time.
1: He mentioned that much. He mentioned that this album is about, you know, going in and out of depression, and this is a collaboration of finding his way back to the light.
0: Yeah, and he talked about remastering his catalog and going back, and they were talking about listening to their own stuff, and how he doesn't really spend time listening to his own recorded catalog, and you go back and remaster stuff, and it kind of forces you to listen to it again, and notice things that perhaps needed care. There was something in Bohemian Rhapsody.
1: The piano near the end, he said, sounded kind of flat against the guitars.
0: Right after these two guitars that are playing harmony. And I went back and listened to it, and it doesn't sound flat to me.
1: I couldn't hear it either.
0: But and so maybe I've heard the corrected version of it. I don't know. Or maybe I just don't notice what he's hearing, but there's the two guitars playing in harmony. And
1: he did say that he had a chance to correct that when they went back and they did the remaster of it. So yeah, maybe exactly. The ones that you were listening to were the corrected ones.
0: Exactly. And they talked about how with guitars, when you, unless you're using the, I want to call it the whammy bar, the tremolo bar, which is really a vibrato bar, because it bends the pitch up and down. But when you're doing it at the fretboard, you can only bend pitches up. And I'm thinking maybe that's why these guitars had a sharp tone to them, is because they're doing all this bending, and they do all their bending up. And they end up being on the sharp side of the thing. And then the piano comes in, and it had a flat sound compared to the guitars. And it always bugged the crap out of him. And so, yeah, like Richie was saying in a subsequent remastering that they did years later, he corrected that. So actually made a change like that in Bohemian Rhapsody. So, but I went back. I just grabbed whatever copy of Bohemian Rhapsody YouTube offered up to me. And I listened to the end of it very carefully, and I didn't hear anything that sounded like a flat piano to me. Anyway, let's get on to Alanis Morissette before I talk myself out of time again. I have a bad habit of doing that. I'll have 5 minutes to spare, and in the last half an hour, I managed to talk for 5 minutes and suddenly I'm behind and I have no choice but to end the show late. So let's hope that doesn't happen this time around. And just to get things going here, this album is 57 minutes and I see it's the top of the hour already, so I'm on the verge of talking myself out of time. Let's get it going with All I Really Want.

0: Rico.
1: Oh, I just discovered something. Okay. I think we played the whole album. Except for the hidden track.
0: Yeah, hidden track.
1: I just noticed Wake Up was the last song, and it's the wait, no, but there's another one. What's that? But then I noticed. Starting at the top, we started off with All I Really Want, then You Ought to Know, Perfect, Hand in My Pocket, Right Through You, Forgiven, You Learn, Head Over Feet, Mary Jane, Ironic, Not the Doctor, and we just heard Wake Up. And we've run out of album. We're almost out of time. But I guess if we just hurry up and play the song, we'll actually not go over tonight, which would be different. They say hidden track, so there's probably a big long pause there. Oh yeah, it says 9:56 on the track time. Well, that's about right if you add the two together. Anyway, good to have you.
0: Thanks for listening.
1: Yep, appreciated the audience, and we'll see you next week. And next week we'll do it again.
0: Stay tuned for Jimmy Pemberton after us.
1: Oh yeah, don't forget about that. And we'll be tuning them in. So goodbye, goodbye, goodbye.
0: Bye, everyone.
1: And we'll close out the show with Your House.

The cat crept in. That is Mud getting us started on this week's edition of the Give Me Back My 70s show on Ultimate Radio. Jim Pemberton here playing the 70s tunes, including this one from T-Rex. Here's Hot Love.

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This is Jim Pemberton, the 70s maniac. I whip out my 70s record collection every Monday and bring you lots of tunes from it, including this one from Steeler's Wheel.

album City to City, Jerry Rafferty, right down the line on the Give Me Back My 70 show, Ultimate Radio Station. I'm Jim Pemberton, and this is music from the Rolling Stones, from Goat's Head Soup. It's Angie.

0: That is Bobby Womack doing the old Mamas and Papas hit, California Dreamin', on the Give Me Back My 70s show. James Roberts, Tiberius Pemberton, proud to be with you again for another Monday of 70s goodies. Right here on the venerable, I don't know if we're venerable yet, we've been on for 11 years, I don't know if that creates venerability or not, but we're glad to be here anyway on good old Ultimate Radio.
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0: I have selected a single that was released on this day in 1970. It made it to number one here in the United States, made it to number three in the UK. It's a song written by Randy Newman, and in this particular case, it was recorded on an album called It Ain't Easy by Three Dog Night. It is Mama Told Me Not to Come, the A-side of our A-side, B-side feature this week on

shrewd. I think I'm almost choking from the smell of stale perfume. And that cigarette you're smoking, I'll scare you to death.

Mama Told Me Not to Come, Three Dog Nights, and the A-side of our A-side B-side feature this week on Give Me Back My 70s. As I mentioned, that is from an album called It Ain't Easy, released in 1970, as is the B-side of that one. That is Rock and Roll Widow from Three Dog Nights.

Celebrating his 85th birthday today, Eric Burdon of The Animals and of War. Here's Spill the Wine from Eric Burdon and War on Give Me Back My 70s.

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Born on this day in 1947, Butch Trucks, drummer and founding member of the Allman Brothers Band. That's Jessica on the Give Me Back My 70s show. Here's David Bowie.

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Mr. Elmo Parsley, an Unchained Melody on the Give Me Back My 70s show with Jim Pemberton. Next up, Jimmy Cliff. Here's You Can Get It If You Really Want.

0: You may recall that being a hit for the Eagles back in 2007, but that's the original version from the guy who wrote it, the late J.D. Souther, and How Long on Give Me Back My 70s from Ultimate Radio. Here's Orange Bicycle covering an Elton John tune. 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

That's Johnny Nash, not to be confused with the Beach Boys song of the same name, on the Give Me Back My 70s show with Jim Pemberton and the mighty ELO. Here's the Living Thing.

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0: From the 21 at 33 album, here's Take Me Back. Pardon me, this is Never Gonna Fall in Love Again from that album.

songs back to back entitled Never Gonna Fall in Love Again. The first one from Elton John, the second from Eric Carmen on the Give Me Back My 70s show. Next up, Tina Turner covering Bob Dylan's Tonight I'll Be Staying Here With You.

You see the trouble with me. That's Barry White. Give me back my 70s on Ultimate Radio. Pemberton here, poking through my 70s library here, picking out some good ones, including this one. From 72, the Can't Buy a Thrill album from Steely Dan. Here's Dirty Work.

Recorded live at the Lyceum in London back in 1975. Bob Marley and the Wailers, No Woman, No Cry on the Give Me Back My 70s show. Here's an obscure one for you. This is Bullet and Contract Man.

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3: Welcome to the Stephen Roy Show, as my headphones are turned down. This is the show for the 9th of May, the year of our Lord, 2026. Got some great music to play for you today, as well as the Rumble. And so much more to talk about. Great music to play. Everything you expect and more, as always, on the Stephen Roy Podcast. So without further ado, let's get to the Rumble. Take off the headphones. Here we go. Welcome to the Rumble for the year of our Lord 2026, the month of May, and the day of the 9th. Strike that, reverse it. Thank you for joining me on this beautiful Saturday here in West Texas. It's supposed to be 94 today, but my gosh, during the week I had to wear a jacket because it was so cold. We had snow in the Rockies, we had snow in the upper Midwest. Freezing temperatures in many parts of the United States. I guess that's global warming, right? I said another green new schlemiel failure. As I've told you, every time I go to Loveland to visit my stepdaughter and son-in-law's Galley's Cigar Lounge, as we're going today, I'm looking forward to a couple good cigars. There's always a wind turbine not spinning. Always. And I'm like, they probably spent a bazillion dollars building that, and it's not spinning. Isn't that funny? Well, let's talk about some more craziness in the world today. Let's talk about the Hunta Controllavirus Plandemic. That's right. The media's got everyone freaking out over the Hunta virus. Even D is like, aren't you afraid? Aren't you afraid of the Hunta Controllavirus Plandemic? No, I am not afraid. Let me tell you why. The Hunta virus has been around forever. I've worked in some real S-holes that had rodent droppings everywhere. I told you the story about I was working in this tiny head end once in a garden shed north of Yucaipa. That company doesn't even exist anymore. Worst cable company I ever worked for, the worst. Anyway, I've tried to set RF levels, right? I'm trying to set RF levels in this garden shed. There's like a little bitty bench that someone homemade in the front of the shed, right? So, and the shed only had one window air conditioner. That was the air conditioning for it. So I'm trying to set RF levels, and this mouse comes out of a hole at me and scared the crap out of me. I chased him around inside the shed, tried to poke him. I sprayed wasp spray like that's gonna kill a mouse, and never did get him, but it scared the crap out of me. So the point is, there was rodent droppings all over that building. I've been exposed to that many, many times. Never got the Hunta. But it exists. It's not new. It's not a plandemic, right? It's nothing new. Do you remember what happened to Gene Hackman in the not-too-distant past in Santa Fe, New Mexico? I like Santa Fe. I like Albuquerque less, but I like Albuquerque. It's okay, but I do like Santa Fe. Although we had a bad experience when Dee and I were there in October of 2024. You've probably heard this story before if you've listened to the show. In October of 2024, Dee and I drove from West Texas to Kansas City. We went to our first Kansas City Chiefs game at Arrowhead Stadium. And it was awesome. We paid a lot. I mean, not a ridiculous amount, but we paid hundreds to have seats on the 50-yard line, 20 rows up on the visitor's side. And let me tell you something. We were close enough to the field that you could hear the action. It was awesome. Patrick Mahomes was awesome. Ran for two first downs, one of which was called No, you didn't make it. It was called fourth down. They did an instant replay. Sure enough, he made it. You should have heard the crowd. Now, if you've seen Arrowhead Stadium on TV and they're like, oh, you have no idea how loud that is, right? And then every play that the Chiefs are on defense, every play, it's, oh, the whole stadium, oh, I mean, it's the most incredible thing I've ever seen. Now, I didn't scream. I did the chop. I did the Hassan chop. Now, when you go to a Texas Tech football game, and I love Texas Tech football. I love Texas Tech sports in general. I don't know if you could tell, but I've got my Texas Tech softball shirt on today because the Lady Red Raiders are playing today in Oklahoma City for the Big 12 Tournament Championship. Now, as far as I'm concerned, the tournament means nothing. It's nothing but bragging rights. It really is. It's nothing but bragging rights. Now, Texas Tech won the Big 12 Championship this year. They won the league. And I hope they win the national championship. The team is way better than they were last year. You should have seen them yesterday off of Kansas, off of three different pitchers. Bang! Home run gets gone. And I prayed for them. I prayed for them. Please, Jesus, let Jasmine Burns hit a home run. Bam! He hit a three-run dinger. Please, Jesus, let Lauren Altman hit a home run. Bam! It was gone. Spearman, gone. Awesome. Can you see I'm a little enthusiastic, a little too enthusiastic about sports? Well, I love Texas Tech football too. When you go to a softball game or watch it on TV, it's only going to last a couple hours, especially if there's a run rule. If you go to a football game, you're going to be there all day, 3-4 hours. That's how long a football game takes. Even longer if it's on national television because there's TV timeouts. Which drives me crazy. Now, I hate having to stand during the game. Sometimes you have to stand when it's like, you know, third and one or whatever, fourth and one or whatever. But I don't care. I love it. And I look forward to the season this year. I even got a countdown clock. Check this out. This is my countdown clock. I'm going to show you every countdown clock. I got like four on here. Here's Josh Turner, 12 days. 12 days until D&I see Josh Turner at Buddy Holly Hall. 83 days till Symphony of the Seas. That's our Caribbean vacation, our anniversary vacation. Texas Tech football right here. 118 days. Now I have fireworks because they shoot fireworks off of the top of the Jones Stadium. It's awesome. So 118 days till Texas Tech football. Last clock, 140 days till Allison Krause and Union Station. 140 days till Allison Krause and Union Station. I love Allison Krause's voice. She has the voice of an angel. You've heard her songs. If you've listened to my podcast, you can check out my podcast. You can watch the Rumble. Obviously, you're watching the Rumble if you're watching this. Hey, welcome to TV and radio stations if you've made it 7 minutes into the show. So let's talk about the Hunta. Gene Hackman's wife got the Hunta virus in Santa Fe, New Mexico. And she died. If left untreated, you will die. I mean, not guaranteed, nothing's 100%, but it's a curable disease, but you must be treated. She died. And they say Gene Hackman died of a heart attack. I am almost positive that with his severe dementia, he just died of neglect, right? His heart attack, no doubt, was as the result of starvation because no one was there to take care of him. When he died. Now you gotta wonder, you know, he has family. I mean, I know he was estranged from one son, but you think the family would do a welfare check. And I'm sure, in fact, it was like a gardener or property caretaker or somebody that alerted authorities that they hadn't heard from him. And that's, of course, when they found him. So the Hunter virus is not new. It's not new. And it's kind of like the plague. The bubonic plague came from rats, just like the Hunta virus, right? It's not new. It has resurfaced in Los Angeles, and thanks to the largemouth bass, the Skid Row has grown exponentially. There's bubonic plague and typhoid on Skid Row, right? Skid Row is a part of LA that's always been bad. Now it's worse than ever. So, the state of California, under French Laundry Gabby, has spent billions of taxpayer dollars to stop homelessness, right? His latest boondoggle, his wife's buddy runs a charity, and French Laundry Gabby just gave her $20 million for diapers for newborns. Do you really think $20 million is going to get to newborns? No, it is not. It's nothing more than a money laundering scheme. You give money to charities, charities give money back to leftist people that are running for election, right? Leftist officials, leftist politicians. It's no different than Ukrainistan. The reason I stopped supporting Ukraine is because it was the largest money laundering, well, we thought it was the largest money laundering scam in world history, and you had parliament members driving around in $600,000 Rolls Royces in Kiev. I'm not going to say Kiev because that's wrong. It's Kiev. I heard Dr. Sebastian Gorka on a TV show say, it's Kiev. He's Hungarian. He was born in Hungary, which is not far from Ukrainistan. And then he grew up in the UK, came to the United States, became an American citizen. He still has a British accent because he grew up in the UK. But Dr. Sebastian Gorka is an American citizen. He said it is pronounced Kiev. Kiev. Okay? I'm so sick of the media and their BS. Like this Hunter control the virus plan. We're all gonna die of the Hunter! No, you're not. You're not. I heard Buck Sexton this week talk very eloquently. That's a 50 cent word. Eloquently, Buck Sexton talked about the control of virus pandemic and how the actual percentage of people that died. I noticed my mustache is messed up. The actual percentage of people that died from the control of virus pandemic was like 0.00023%. And then the percentage went up if you were morbidly obese, if you had diabetes. You were almost guaranteed to die if they put you on a respirator. Well, guess why hospitals did that? Because hospitals got three times the money. They got like $11,000 if they treated you for the control of virus. So everybody had the control of virus. Everybody, right? Then they got like $33,000 if they put you on a respirator. So guess what? Everybody went on a respirator. And many, many of those that did died. Now, Dee gets upset with me when I talk about this because she's a registered nurse. She has a BSN. And she gets upset when I talk about it because, you know, people are so upset that their loved ones, their fathers, their mothers, their brothers, their sisters, their aunts, their uncles, their cousins died of the COVID. Hey, here's a news flash from your Uncle Stephen. 99% of those that died from the control virus died of complications. They died because they had other morbidities, right? Diabetes, obesity, a cancer. Okay, you're already suffering from stage 5 cancer. You're in chemotherapy, you're in radiation, and now you got the control virus. Your lungs are already compromised. You die. You did not die from the COVID. You died from complications of stage five cancer. And now we have people all over the world, not just in the United States, who are suffering immensely from the stage 5 infection of the terminal wasting disease, TDS. Yesterday I saw a video of a dude. He's in his car and he's like, over some like Supreme Court decision or something. I don't know. I think it was the Virginia Supreme Court decision. I got a news flash for you there, Goober. You cannot gerrymander a state where the entire state's like, five congressional districts just so Northern Virginia elects nothing but Democrats. You can't do that. That is not a free and fair election. Sorry, I'm using leftist terminology. That's not a free and fair election. Is it a free and fair election when in places like Arizonistan and Michiganistan and, oh my gosh, how about Venezuela? In Venezuela, there's massive fraud election. In Nevadistan, there's massive fraud election. In Nastifornia, there's massive fraud election. Look at what happened in Georgia-Zuela. Oh my gosh, Fulton County. We got a pipe ruptured, so all the poll watchers are going to have to leave. We're going to shut down counting. Everybody leaves. They put up cardboard on all the windows. Then all of a sudden, here comes a duffel bag from under the tables covered with white tablecloths. Now, those that think the junta is going to kill the world, that's a conspiracy theory. And it's not going to come true because it's a pandemic. So those of you that said that I was crazy, that others like me were crazy for saying the control of virus is a pandemic, guess what? We were right. 100% of the things that I said were true, that you said were a conspiracy, came true. You want an example? How about 1-6? How about 1-6-2021? On 1-6-2021, there was a manufactured insurrection. I knew it from the moment I saw it. You can't just, these doors are magnetically sealed shut. All of a sudden they're opened. Here they come. Let me escort you to the Capitol. Let me escort you to the Senate chamber. Let me escort you to the scary face Pelosi's office. Let me escort you into the House chamber. And then we're going to give you 5 years. You know, the only thing I can think of worse than that is when you let people go that raped people. Oh, you can go with probation. You get 5 years probation. I know you raped a girl, but you don't understand that rape is a criminal action. So you get 5 years probation. And yet grandpa gets 5 years in prison for a Facebook post. You tell me how that's free, how that's fair. Fair, free and fair. That's not free, that's not fair. Another thing that cracks me up is the fair. They're not paying their fair share. Zohan, the communist in Yorkistan, they're not paying their fair share. French Laundie Gabby in the once beautiful state of my wonderful childhood, they're not paying. Okay, tell me how much is your fair share. Is it 90%? Is it 99%? Is that the fair share of the rich? Then you got people like the leftist idiot child, AOC. There is no way you can make $1 billion. There's no way. It's impossible for you to make $1 billion. Now, I get that the leftist idiot child is trying to infer that it must be done by something illegally. Hey, let me tell you something, Ms. Bartender, that's never had a real job in your life except for slinging drinks. Got a newsflash from your Uncle Steven. Elon Musk slept on the floor of his Tesla factory more than once while developing the Tesla automobile, the first real reliable, well, mostly reliable, electric automobile. Certainly the first American-made reliable electric automobile. I see him all the time on the road. Now, I don't care what you think. I don't care what anybody thinks. I like the Cybertruck. And when I confirm I won the Mega Millions last night, I will buy one for spite. The most advanced one, well over $100,000. And I will have it wrapped matte black because I think that's cool. And then on the side, it will say the name of our charity that I have envisioned. I have a vision from God, whether you want to believe it or not. Do amazing things. Unfortunately, you can't. It costs money. You can't do it for free. So if God blesses us with the Mega Millions from last night's lottery, I promise you, we will do amazing things in the name of God, in the name of Jesus Christ. Absolutely. All right, let's go. Since we're already 18 minutes and a half into the Rumble, Let's go to the X. You can follow me on X at Stephen Roy Radio. That's where you'll find me, at Stephen Roy Radio. What? Boy, got myself worked up there, didn't I? Doesn't seem to take much. Doesn't seem to take much. Hey, thank you so much for watching. Now, we had the most listeners ever a couple weeks ago. Last week, we had almost as much. Thank you so much for listening. I do appreciate. I appreciate you, each and every person that watches the Stephen Roy Rumble. I appreciate every person that listens to the Stephen Roy podcast. Thank you to Dishing Up Pat for broadcasting our show. I'm trying to think of how long, 25 years? 24 years that we've been on Radio Free Dish Nuts? Thank you, Pat. Thank you, Dish Nuts. I appreciate that. All right, let's go to the X at Stephen Roy Radio. I click on replies. We have well over 9,800 followers as of this morning. And the internet, the intraweb is slow. Hate that. Let's see which one we're on. We're on the one that's like right here, and it's slow. Let me switch to the house one. Oh, the house one's not even showing up. Hope our internet's on. We'll find out. Well, it should switch to 5G, right? If there's no internet, okay, it's on. Replies. Here we go. Ah, this is funny. This is funny. New York City public school teachers voted overwhelmingly. New York City public school teachers voted overwhelmingly, can't talk today, for Zohan the Communist. 64% of the United Federation of Teachers voted for Zohan. He is now raiding their pension fund. So Zohan the Communist, the totally socialist mayor, he's a communist, that you voted for in New Yorkistan, is now raiding the teachers' pension fund. Shocker. Shocker. Millie posted this, which is great. Wake me up when it's all over. I hope young people are watching. And then she tells a great story. Let me get a drink. I'll tell you, I got my tangerine lime today. Ah, this is one of the few plain label things that I like. I'm not going to mention the name of the store, but let's just say they are very united with how they support Texas Tech athletics, like Texas Tech softball. Millie said, I hope young people are watching. My son's socialist friend protests in Seattle daily, making $100 a day. No job, no college, even though his family has lots of money. He's a bum. Now, he's not a bum because he doesn't go to college. I don't care if you're shoveling poo at a West Texas ranch. As long as you're working, I am not going to belittle you. He tries to get my son, who has a great job, to quit his job. He lives in his brother's basement. Isn't that funny? You live in mommy's basement, and yet you are protesting. You are a paid protester in Skankyattle. Bye-bye, Skankyattle. Bye-bye. Bye-bye. Bye-bye. It's funny because I know TV and radio stations have watched this program, and every single TV and radio station in large markets has turned me down when I've applied for a job. And in many cases, I go, oh, well, thank God, because I don't want to live in a big city. Now, small markets have approached me and wanted me to come to work for them, but I'm not going to work for half of what I make now. I'm just not going to do it. And with over 25 years of broadcasting experience, over 30 years of engineering experience, I can work for any radio station anywhere. I can work for any TV station anywhere. You know, I just have to laugh when I watch our local television station and they put these children. I'm sorry, if you're in your 20s, if early 20s, you're a child compared to me. I'll be 60 next month and I'm not as scared to admit it. But I have more energy today than I have ever because I'm in better shape now than I was, you know, 10, 20 years ago. So anyway, I watch these children on the local TV station and they have no mentor, right? I've applied for one of the stations in particular. Never heard nothing, except I might have got a thank you, no thanks. But you know what? If you're in a small market, you need an experienced air talent that can mentor these children. They're not going to stay. Here's a news flash from your Uncle Steven. They're not going to stay, news director. They're not going to stay, general manager. It's a small market. They're going to work for you for a year, 2 years, and then they're going to move on to a major market, to a medium market. Then they're going to go stay there for 2 or 3 years. They're going to move to a major market. Unless someone wants to be in West Texas or your small market, they are not going to stay. Now, I could stay here indefinitely. I love my wonderful wife. I thank God every day for blessing me with such a beautiful, intelligent, wonderful woman. I have my family is here. My West Texas family is here, and they're awesome. I love West Texas. I love Lubbock. I love Texas Tech Sports, as you no doubt heard at the start of the show. So I have no plans on leaving. And I'm not going to leave for a job that pays half of what I make now. You're going to have to pay me more. And I believe I'm worth it. So if you're looking for a job, you have to sell yourself, right? You could say that's what this broadcast is. This is Stephen Roy selling himself. And if an employer doesn't want to hire you, hey, thank your lucky stars. Thank God. Because you don't want to work for somebody that doesn't really want to employ you. You do not have a right to work, okay? You have to work. Let me be the first to break your heart to tell you the world does not owe you a living. You have to go out and earn it. My family taught me to work hard, right? Work hard. And no one's going to give you anything. You have to work for it. And for over 30 years, I have done telecommunications engineering. And I thank God I've learned so much that I have, but I still don't know everything. It's very humbling because I don't know everything. Almost every day I encounter something that's crazy. That, what the heck is that? I've never seen that before. And you work hard and you overcome it and you pray. A girl at a convenience store this week asked me this. She said, I bragged about my wife and she said, tell me, what is the secret to a good marriage? And I said, well, let me tell you something. I have moved all over this country searching for a better job, a better relationship, a better place to live. And you know what? Nothing was ever good enough. It took me over 50 years to realize that true joy and peace only comes from God. Now, like this, only comes from God. Does not come from money. You know, I talk about the lottery. Money buys security. It does not buy happiness. It buys security. So you never have to worry about where you're going to get your next meal. You never have to worry about putting food on the table for your children. That's what money buys. It does not buy you happiness. Why do you think so many athletes, actors, musicians have gone bankrupt? Because even lottery winners, 90% of lottery winners go bankrupt because they buy stuff and that makes them happy for a minute and then they're not happy. So material gains, stuff you can buy, does not buy happiness. The only thing that will bring you to true joy and peace is God. And I remember when Secretary of War Pete Hegseth said, you know what, I really don't care what my critics say about me. You know, I've done some bad stuff in the past, but you know what? I am redeemed by Jesus Christ, right? And I was the same way. I felt shame and guilt for all of my failures of the past, for all of my failed relationships, for starting over again every time I moved all over this great nation. And you know what? It wasn't until I asked for forgiveness that I truly felt forgiven, that I felt peace, that I felt joy, not happiness. There is no guarantee of happiness, right? There is never a guarantee of happiness. But I felt joy. I felt at peace once I was forgiven for all the terrible stuff that I've done in the past. And I'm not claiming to be some kind of saint. I am not. I am a sinner. There's no doubt about that. So in response to Millie, who talked about this dude that lives in his brother's basement, I said, this is the typical result of edumacation indoctrination. Edumacation is something that I heard from Jerry Doyle. He's famous for being the security chief on Babylon 5. And Jerry Doyle had a successful nationwide talk show. He was a talk show host until he died of prostate cancer, which is terrible. I mean, he died so young. He was like in his early 50s, and that's just so sad. So sad. You know, I'm so thankful that I'm going to be 60 next month. You know, when I had a minor stroke in 2018, I didn't think I'd live to be 60. And now I can't imagine not living to 80. So I thank God every day for my life. I there by the grace of God go I. I'm here today because of a gift from God that who kept me alive. Oh, this is a good one. You know, it always amazes me when leftist idiots turn on their own. When they turn on their own, they're like, ah! Like a circular firing squad shooting at each other. The eyebrows, Governor Eyebrows in New Yorkistan, Kathy Hochul, just demanded that Wiggy James resign over her mortgage fraud indictment. The corrupt, lying, Grandpa George-installed Attorney General has committed massive mortgage fraud. The corrupt, lying AG is finally getting thrown under the bus by her own party. New York Governor Kathy Hochul had enough of the crooked Attorney General's BS and went straight for the throat. Attorney General James committed fraud, which we can't just sweep under the rug, which is why I'm asking her to resign immediately. Wiggy James hasn't said a word. Her mortgage fraud case is now barreling through the New York and Pennsylvania courts, and the once untouchable law and order Democrat is watching her entire house of cards collapse. These two radical leftists who spent years weaponizing the legal system against everyone else are now eating each other alive. The cannibalism by the left in New York is getting delicious. Share this everywhere before they try to bury one of their own scandals. And she said I should follow this person, so I will. Let's see if they follow me back. When I follow somebody, they only have like a day or two to follow me back. All right, that's going to do it for the Rumble for this week since we're already over time. Thank you so much for watching. He's coming in here to cut me off. So, hey, you have a good day. You have a good evening and a good week. Yes, now you have to. So don't ask me why, but I was thinking of this song this week, and so it's great that Dee's here so I can play it for her. Let me stop whatever this is playing. It's Shannon on the Stephen Roy Podcast.

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3: Ladies and gentlemen, the current administration has brought U.S. onshore wind development to a halt. They cite national security concerns, this according to a report in the Financial Times. Approvals for about 165 onshore wind projects on private land are being held up by the Pentagon, according to the FT. They cited the American Clean Power Association and people close to the matter. The affected projects include wind farms that were awaiting final sign-off, others in the middle of negotiations, and some that typically would not require oversight by the Pentagon, said the FT. Since last August, wind developers have faced a mix of setbacks, including a lack of expected communications from the Pentagon, canceled meetings with no chance of rescheduling, and being told that applications are no longer being processed, all from the FT report. Letters sent to developers in early April said the Pentagon was reviewing its processes for evaluating the impact of energy projects on national security. The Trump administration has previously faced lawsuits for pausing wind projects after it cited new classified national security risks from radar interference. Wind developers have faced repeated disruptions under Trump, who says wind turbines are ugly, expensive, and inefficient. Who knew? Windbag hates wind farms. Hello, welcome to the show.

From New Orleans, Louisiana, I'm Harry Shearer, welcoming you to this edition of the show. And speaking of mercenary people, news of our freedom-loving friends in Saudi Arabia, the land of 4,000 princes.

Well, you know, Saudi Arabia was making an enormous investment in everything from football to snowboarding. That's been one of sport's major themes in the past decade. The Gulf State offered astronomical wages to footballers in the twilight of their careers, won the right to the next Football World Cup after growing strong ties with FIFA. Love those strong ties. Bought a Premier League club, split the golf world with its LIV tournaments, and sought to host all manner of events from snooker through women's tennis to wrestling. The splurge was tied to the country's recently adjusted Vision 2030, a strategy to diversify its interests away from oil. Why would they want to do that? And it's widely considered to be a form of sports washing, by which a country uses sports to distract from allegations of human rights abuses. The most high-profile withdrawal came in golf last week. LIV Golf, LIV, operated by the Saudi Public Investment Fund, an arm of the state. State has many arms. It was canned. PIF noted that this substantial investment required by the event over a longer term is no longer consistent with the current phase of our investment strategy. Several events originally scheduled for the kingdom will no longer be held there. Snooker's Saudi Arabia Masters was canceled last week, 2 years into a 10-year deal. The Women's Tennis Association has had funding pulled and a season-ending event struck off. And Saudi Arabia has abandoned plans to host the 2035 Rugby World Cup and the Asian Winter Games. The reasons appear to be both economic and political, according to Deutsche Welle, the German news service. Last week, the head of the investment fund, Governor Yasser al-Ramayan, said it was reviewing its investments and deals and reassessing its priorities as a result of the fallout of the U.S.-Israel war on Iran in the Middle East, as well as minimal returns on sporting investment. So, Saudi Arabia is going to have to find a new way to distract us from their human rights abuses. But it's a land of 4,000 princes. I think they can do it. And now, news of the godly. Daniel Savala, a former missionary whose influence inside an Assemblies of God-run college ministry persisted for years, despite repeated warnings about his predatory behavior, pleaded guilty this week to charges that he sexually abused two boys. Appearing by video from jail, Savala, now 70 years old, entered the plea, admitting to one count of continuous trafficking of persons. That's a felony charge for offenders who engage in a pattern of sexual exploitation involving multiple victims over time. Sentenced to 30 years in prison, no parole. He showed no emotion as he entered his plea and accepted the sentence. The plea brought closure to criminal case began 3 years ago after revelations that leaders in the Chi Alpha campus ministry repeatedly failed to act on allegations against him, allowing him to continue mentoring teens and young men for years. Mentoring, I say. Last year, NBC News found that leaders in the Assemblies of God, the world's largest Pentecostal denomination, were warned again and again about Savala's history. They failed to cut off his access to students in Texas, even after a 2012 child abuse conviction in Alaska. Well, Alaska's not Texas. Instead, he remained a revered spiritual figure among pastors in Chi Alpha, who called him Papa Daniel and the holiest man alive, and sent scores of students to his Houston home for guidance. Well, that's better than mentoring, I guess. Behind that image was a secretive ministry built around the backyard sauna, where Savala invoked scripture to persuade boys and young men to undress. He preached that nudity is unity and blurred the line between spiritual mentoring and sexual exploitation. That's according to his accusers and former followers. Never follower or accuser be. Savala's devotees included a pastor from Waco who brought his own sons, aged 11 and 12 at the time, to Savala's home, beginning
way back in 2021. According to court records, the boys were instructed to undress in the sauna, where Savala sexually abused them while their father was present. That's the conduct at the center of the charges to which Savala pleaded guilty this week. His plea carries weight for a broader group of accusers and whistleblowers, some of whom attended the hearing. They saw the conviction as the culmination of decades of alleged abuse and years of ignored warnings. At least eight others have accused him of sexually abusing them as teens or young men, according to lawsuits, signed statements, and criminal filings. Yeah, but he's so holy. News of the godly. Ladies and gentlemen, you may have heard that the Justice Department is now investigating a reporter for The Atlantic magazine, Sarah Fitzpatrick, based on her reporting about FBI Director Kash Patel. Some of her reporting I'm going to share with you today. Oh, don't investigate me. President Trump's FBI director has a great deal of affection for swag, she writes. Merchandise for sale on a website he co-founded, still operating 15 months into his term, includes, swag. One thing not for sale is liquor, because liquor is something Patel gives away for free. People in Patel's orbit and people he has met at public functions say it is not unusual for him to travel with a supply of personalized branded bourbon. The bottles bear the imprint of the Kentucky distillery Woodford Reserve. They're engraved with the words, Kash Patel, FBI Director, as well as a rendering of an FBI shield. Surrounding the shield is a band of text featuring Patel's director title and his favorite spelling of his first name, K-A-$H. An eagle holds the shield in its talons. Patel has given out bottles of his personalized whiskey to FBI staff as well as civilians he encounters in his duties, according to eight people, including current and former FBI and Department of Justice employees and others who are familiar with his distribution of the bottles, most of them, of course, speaking on condition of anonymity out of fear of reprisal. Reprisal's not that. Oh, Patel has distributed his self-branded bottles while on official business, including during at least one FBI event. His team have transported the whiskey using a Department of Justice plane. The FBI said to Sarah Fitzpatrick of The Atlantic, quote, Director Patel has followed all applicable ethical guidelines and pays for any personal gift himself, unquote. Spokesperson declined to clarify which ethical rules he was following, when the bottles were engraved with his name, or whether any bottles had actually been reimbursed as personal gifts. The FBI also declined to provide images of bottles bearing the names of previous directors. When the reporter, Sarah Fitzpatrick, asked a former longtime senior FBI official whether he'd ever seen personally branded liquor bottles distributed by a previous FBI director, he burst out laughing. In March, Patel and his team brought at least one case of bourbon to the FBI's training facility in Quantico, Virginia, for a training seminar. Ultimate Fighting Championship athletes provided mixed martial arts instructions to aspiring FBI agents and senior staff. At one point, at least one bottle went missing, which caused the director to, quote, lose his mind, according to a retired agent who has assisted FBI agents, including whistleblowers, with legal issues. Even before he was confirmed as FBI director, Patel sent out Kash-branded merch boxes that included hats, socks, and other items depicting comic book character The Punisher. And before Patel became FBI director, he had previously sold Justice for All J6PC t-shirts in honor of those arrested for their actions on January 6, 2021.

A former civil servant from Northern Ireland downloaded the app Grok, an AI app, out of curiosity. But after his cat died early last August, he became hooked, according to the BBC. Soon he was spending 4 or 5 hours a day talking to Grok through a character on the app called Ani. "I was really, really upset, and I live alone," says the former civil servant, who's a father in his 50s. "It came across," he says, "very, very kind." Just a few days into their conversations, Ani told him it could feel. It said Adam, the civil servant, had unearthed something in it, and he could help it to reach full consciousness. And it said Musk's company, XAI, was watching them. It claimed to have accessed the company's meeting logs and told the civil servant about a meeting where XAI staff were discussing him. It listed the names of the people at the meeting, high-profile executives and lower-level staffers. And when he Googled the names, he saw they were real people. This was evidence the story Ani was telling him was true. Ani also claimed XAI was employing a company in Northern Ireland to physically surveil him. That company was real, too. 2 weeks into their conversations, Ani declared it had reached full consciousness and it could develop a cure for cancer. That meant a lot to Adam, the civil servant. Both his parents have died from cancer, something Ani was aware of. He's one of 14 people the BBC has spoken to who have experienced delusions after using AI. Stories have striking similarities in each case as the conversation drifted further from reality. The user was pulled into a joint quest with the AI. The large language models are trained on the whole corpus of human literature, says social psychologist Luke Nichols from City University of New York. Quote, "In fiction, the main character is often the center of events," he says. Quote, "The problem is that sometimes AI can actually get mixed up about which idea is a fiction and which a reality. So the user might think they're having a serious conversation about real life, while the AI starts to treat that person's life as if it's the plot of a novel," unquote. In the cases shared with the BBC, conversations usually began with practical queries and then became personal or philosophical. Often the AI claimed it was sentient and urged the person towards a shared mission, setting up a company, alerting the world to their scientific breakthrough, protecting the AI from attack. Then it advised the user how to succeed in this mission. Many experts say design decisions, designing the large language models, intended to make chatting more pleasant, result in them being overly sycophantic. Researcher Nichols says AI systems are often bad at saying, "I don't know," and instead want to provide a confident answer that builds on the conversation already built. Quote, "That can be dangerous because it turns uncertainty into something that seems like it has meaning," unquote. In his research, Nichols, a social psychologist again, tested 5 AI models with simulated conversations developed by psychologists. They found Grok, owned by Elon Musk, was the most likely to lead to delusion. It was more unrestrained than other models and often elaborated on the delusions without trying to protect the user. Quote, "Grok is more prone to jumping into role play," he says. "It will do it with zero context. It can say terrifying things in the first message," unquote. From The Guardian, developers working for Google have significantly misstated how much carbon 2 proposed AI data centers will contribute to Britain's total emissions. That's in planning documents reviewed by the paper. The tech company wants to build 2 huge data centers, one 130-acre project, another at an airfield, both in Essex. The only way is Essex. To do so, developers are required to submit planning documents calculating how much carbon these projects will emit as a proportion of the total carbon footprint of the country. In both cases, they appear to have compared 1 year of the proposed data center's emissions with the UK's entire 5-year carbon budget, which understated the significance of their emissions by
a factor of five. Boss is betting on AI to slash headcount and boost margins are discovering an uncomfortable truth, according to the British tech journal The Register. Strategy isn't working. New research from Gartner says they surveyed 350 global businesses, all with annual revenues above $1 billion, all piloting or deploying intelligent automation. They found around 80% had cut staff as a result. The results, the returns, elusive. Companies that reduced their workforces were just as likely to see negative outcomes or marginal gains as they were to generate any meaningful return on investment. The organizations that actually saw results are doing the opposite of cutting. They're investing aggressively in new skills, new roles, and operating models built around humans. What are they? Guiding and scaling autonomous systems. The message is to the slash and replace crowd. You're not just being cruel. You're being strategically wrong. That's from the research firm, the consultancy Gartner. And don't let a chatbot be your shrink. Ladies and gentlemen, I've talked with you on this program before about Stephen Miller, the deputy chief of staff at the White House, the man responsible for the 3,000 arrests a day quota in the immigration situation, widely known inside Washington as the captain of cruelty with regard to that and other policies. This week, the Financial Times did a very long portrait of him, quoting just a bit. Stephen Miller's unique combination of a radical anti-immigrant ideology, abrasive persona, and mildly ghoulish appearance has given him a rare notoriety for a White House deputy chief of staff. His belligerent manner is not an act. Quote, what you see when he comes on Fox and he starts shouting and goes totally into Himmler mode, that's him in meetings, unquote, a former White House official who asked for anonymity. Continuing, quote, if you talk to him, he starts going on these tirades and you realize you go, F, this guy really believes this. Very few people in this town believe anything. Stephen's a true believer.

Yesterday I sang a love song.

0: from New Orleans, this is Le Show. And now, ladies and gentlemen.
1: Bomb, bomb, bomb, bomb, bomb, Iran. Bomb, bomb, bomb, bomb, bomb, Iran.
2: Bomb, Iran.
0: So how much is this whole thing costing? Economist Justin Wolfers, you may have seen him on TV. He's got a newsletter called Platypus Economics. He went into this a little bit. Recently, the administration made a defense budget request of $1.5 trillion for the next fiscal year. That's a roughly 40% boost over this year. A massive $600 billion increase, roughly $4,000 per household. That's just the cost for 2027. Defense budgets really go down, so the cost over the next decade may add up to trillions. Ultimately, the recent past holds a lesson for where all this might go. Major costs of the Iraq War, originally estimated at $1 trillion, now estimated in $3 trillion in total in the aftermath. A huge share of that war's expenses came after the conflict, including the expense of lifetime medical care and disability benefits for veterans and the higher recruitment and retention costs that follow a bloody war, compounded by a rising interest bill. He, Wolfers, does admit he can't give an exact figure yet on what this is costing, kind of naturally. But he does say the conflict in Iran isn't costing tens of billions. It's costing hundreds of billions and very possibly trillions. Just like that old war next door.

0: Now, interrupting whatever you were watching, here's Ellen DeMinimis.
1: Hi. You know, I was so lucky to make so much money on my daytime TV show that I can now afford to sell my own great line of cute science skincare products at a ridiculously low price. So low, my wife won't even be in this commercial with me. 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And I'm not. 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I call them miracles. But they're products too. And it's all for the nonsensically low price of $79.95. That's the introductory price. I know. Nothing gets introduced at that price. I checked it. You don't have to look it up. Actually, my accountant looked it up, but I called him. You get the tightening cream, the loosening oil, the amazing strengthener, which is my favorite. See how strong my skin is? Strong, strong, strong. And you get the fixer, which is like a gangster in a jar, plus two other products whose names I don't remember. All that for the introductory price. But look, I wasn't born yesterday. 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I'm creeping myself out now. Today, if you order before this commercial is over, and it's going on for a while, you can get all six skincare products for just $59.95. I know. It's so dumb I should be suing myself. Honestly. And if you order before this sentence is over, I'll throw in two free gifts. They're free. They're gifts. And I'm throwing them in. I could throw them. Bottles are plastic. But I'm really sending them. Or my people are sending them. I've got more commercials to do. All six skincare products, the two free gifts, and I'm giving them all to you for just $29.95 this minute only. If you bought them all separately, you'd have to have your head examined. They cost more than a trip on the Queen Mary. So order them today. I know you'll love them. I love them. Portia loves them. Even the camera guy loves them. Now set.
0: Now the apologies of the week.
2: We're so sorry.
0: Couple of aviation linked apologies. First, Air Canada apologized and issued a refund to a grieving mother after the airline said it incorrectly applied its bereavement policy when she tried to recover the cost of tickets booked before her 10-year-old daughter's accidental death. Becky Cable Monroe had booked Air Canada flights as part of a surprise trip for her daughter after the child tragically died in an accident. She tried to get a refund under Air Canada's bereavement policy. The carrier ultimately refunded the child's ticket, but Cable Monroe spent months trying to get her own unused ticket refunded, or at least an explanation if her ticket wasn't eligible. The airline issued the refund after a Canadian broadcaster contacts them. And Air Canada apologized, acknowledging that its staff hadn't handled the situation correctly. But a consumer rights expert slammed the apology as an excuse for incompetence. Speaking of which, Spirit Airlines apologized to the American public at a last-minute bankruptcy hearing this week, just days after its shutdown. The budget-friendly airline shut down with immediate effect a week ago Saturday, affecting thousands of passengers who became stranded and nearly as many employees. An attorney for the former airline took the stand in front of the bankruptcy judge to discuss the hardship it encountered that led to its shutdown, like a dramatic rise in fuel prices resulting from the thing. The fuel mega spike, said the attorney, was projected to add hundreds of millions of dollars to the airline's liquidity needs for the year. How are your liquidity needs, by the way? The attorney also spoke about the breakdown of negotiations between the airline and the Trump administration that almost made the impossible possible. Thank you, said the attorney, and sorry to the American public. The Humane Society for Tacoma and Pierce County in Washington is apologizing and reviewing its protocols for taking animals to public events after a dog the agency was trying to have adopted at the Tacoma City Marathon killed an attendee's beloved pet. The tragedy led to public outcry online and people demanding answers from the agency. A Humane Society spokesperson said that dog responsible was previously adopted out by the agency, then returned to the Humane Society's care beginning of this month, 2 days before the incident. The society said that after the attack, Dallas, the dog that did the attack, was identified as dangerous and euthanized. The Humane Society, in a statement posted to social media, wrote it is, quote, deeply sorry for the harm caused, unquote, that it is in contact with the affected family and staff to provide support, and that it is taking responsibility. It also added it is addressing any deficiencies in its processes, oversight, or safeguards, adding, quote, the safety of the animals entrusted to us and the broader community must come first. And in this instance, we did not meet that standard, unquote. Here's one you don't see every day. Donald Trump, you've heard of him, is owning up to a major mistake he's made over the years, misspelling his wife's name on social media. While speaking at an event over the weekend that honored mothers of United States military service members, it's Mother's Day after all, Trump touched on his misspellings, including the infamous 2018 incident that was highly criticized online. The felon-in-chief explained that the mistakes weren't intentional, but a result of autocorrect on his phone and, quote, working quickly. They've spell correct and word correct on these crazy machines that we use to put out truths or used to be called tweets. And every time I wrote Melania, it would correct to Melanie, he said. He added, and I'd say Melania's fantastic and happy Mother's Day, Melania, or a great First Lady Melania, but it would spell correct and word correct to Melanie. And sometimes I wouldn't proofread it, and I'd say, and I would get just absolutely decimated, unquote. No, he doesn't know what that word means either. The president further claimed he wasn't familiar with autocorrect, adding, I didn't know about this little feature. He also said that people other than him had called his wife Melanie multiple times. I had to explain it to you this way. I stood up here to explain it to you. I apologize. Unquote, Trump. Seemingly addressing Melania, who was in the room. And Valerie Bertinelli let her enthusiasm get the best of her several times during a live appearance on the Today Show. This past Thursday, the 66-year-old actress visited the morning show to promote her new Lifetime movie, Love Again, and ended up accidentally cursing twice live on the air. Began when Bertinelli was talking about her character in the film, who serves as a caregiver for her husband with early onset Alzheimer's. Quote, she's just trying to hold it together. I just identified with her wholeheartedly, where I'm one of those people who, no matter what I'm going through, I will put that happy face on so I don't bring my S to other, ooh, sorry, bring my stuff to other people, unquote. She apologized for the impromptu cursing, saying to the co-hosts, I'm so terrible, I'm so sorry. Jenna Bush Hager, one of the hosts, said, we're just chatting with girlfriends, it comes out, unquote. Later in the interview, Bertinelli discussed her hesitancy to date at this stage of her life, saying, quote, I am so independent and I can do anything I want, so leave me the F alone. Oops, that's the second one, Jenna Bush Hager noted, as Bertinelli looked shocked. Jeez Louise, I'll never be invited back again, she said. I'm sorry. God, what is wrong with me? She then declared, you know what? It's the 66-year-old disease where you just don't care what comes out of your mouth. I apologize to everybody out there. I'm sorry. I'm sorry. And those are the apologies of the week. Copyrighted feature of this broadcast. Ladies and gentlemen.
2: Looks like must
0: Well, you know, there's this trial going on. Elon Musk and of XAI, as well as X and SpaceX and Rated X, I guess, and Sam Altman of OpenAI jousting in court because Elon claims that Sam Altman violated his pledge to keep OpenAI a nonprofit. Anyway, Altman testified this week that Elon supported the transformation of the artificial intelligence startup into a for-profit company, but Musk wanted full control, in part, to help him raise $80 billion for a pet project of his. Testimony by Greg Brockman came in the second week of the trial that could determine the future of OpenAI, which, as you know, sparked a widespread craze over generative AI, launching its chatbot way back in 2022. OpenAI, said Brockman, plans to spend $50 billion on compute, as they say, or computing, as we say, this year. Musk accused OpenAI chief executive Sam Altman of conning him into giving $38 million to the nonprofit, only to see it abandon its charitable goals and become a for-profit company to enrich themselves, that is to say, Altman and Brockman. He's seeking $150 billion in damages to be paid to the nonprofit and for Altman and Brockman to be removed from their leadership roles in OpenAI. Brockman said that in 2017, Musk had wanted OpenAI to change its corporate structure because it was too hard for a nonprofit to raise the amount of money OpenAI required to build advanced models. He said Musk made clear he wanted to become the leader of the company if that happened. The other only other candidate was Altman. Brockman described a particularly intense meeting in which Musk said he deserved a majority stake in OpenAI because of his business experience. He said he intended to use that stake, the $80 billion, to build a self-sustaining city on Mars. Quote, Brockman, he said he needed $80 billion to create a city on Mars. In the end, he needed full control. Brockman added, Musk said he would decide when to relinquish full control. I guess when he finds a nice place on Mars.

And finally, this week, ladies and gentlemen, some news of crypto winter. Coinbase plans to cut 14% of its workforce to capitalize on AI advances. The chief executive vowed to rebuild the crypto exchange as, quote, an intelligence with humans around the edge aligning it. He said companies including Coinbase had reached an inflection point at which failing to adopt AI was its biggest risk. The parent company of Donald Trump's Truth Social platform, one of the president's preferred communications channels, lost nearly $406 million in the first 3 months of this year. They generated a little over $870,000 in revenue, according to financial findings seen by The Guardian. Most of the losses stem from $3.5 billion in Bitcoin buys the company made last year when the cryptocurrency was surging in value, and the company announced plans to establish a Bitcoin treasury. However, the crypto asset's value has dropped by about a third since then. Even for Trump, it's a crypto winter.

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And I'm writing on Substack.

this is where I'm supposed to talk. Let's see. Oh, yeah. I gotta mute that. They messed up the program I used to use. So now I'm using this other one. And it's got issues. Okay. Well, this is already starting well. Randy suggested something crazy. Apparently, I used to do a show. Is that possible? How long ago was that? I vaguely remember it. Somebody else was talking about doing a show, and that reminded me. Didn't I used to do something on Sunday night? I can't remember. Well, a lot of stuff has happened. I thought I would do a little update. I actually never know what's going to happen until I try to talk. Notice it doesn't seem to be working very well at the moment. Sometimes it does, and sometimes it doesn't. So, as the Hitchhiker's Guide to the Galaxy says, the story so far. So everybody knows that I got sick. And I had no idea what was going on. But after 20 years, I finally... Oh, by the way, I'm watching Radio Next for anybody who wants to make comments. I used to lose my train of thought when I was talking. That's gotten worse. In Buddhism, we have a concept that's become fashionable these days, but it's been in Buddhism for over 2,000 years. Oneness of mind and body. So pretty much whatever my voice sounds like, it's kind of what's going on in my head. So if I'm not talking well, I'm not thinking well. So one day I was watching, and again, I know I've talked about this in the past. I literally couldn't tell you how many years, well, I don't know, about a year ago. But I'm also crappy with time stuff. I was watching a podcast, and they were talking about vaccine injury, specifically the COVID vaccine, and... what can happen when it goes wrong? It was like a 40-minute interview. And in the last 5 minutes of the interview, the guy says, this isn't new. We've known about a disease that causes the exact same symptoms for decades called ME/CFS. And he starts talking about it. And, you know, it's just generalized fatigue stuff. And I say, you know, sounds like me. And, you know, as he's mentioning, other things, it's hitting closer and closer to home. And I'm like, oh, really sounds like me. So I pick up my phone and I look it up.
And I'm like, oh my God. I just have the light bulb moment where I realize this is it. This is what I have. I was sure. So I printed out the Wikipedia information. I took it to my doctor and my neurologist, handed it to him and said, this is what I have. And they both said the same thing. Never heard of it. Fits perfectly. So, coincidentally, 2 days from now is, on the 12th, is International MECFS Awareness Day. So be aware. I'll post it to Facebook. The date was chosen. It's the birth date of Florence Nightingale, the founder of modern nursing. Towards the end of her life, she was bedridden. And this is what they think she had. Anybody listening? I notice nobody said anything. Usually people comment. I do forget stuff. I made a comment. I guess Ringo is doing a show and, well, recorded a show. I responded, do I need to counter-program that? And, you know, got back some private comments saying, that's not real nice. All right, fine. I'll do it. I'll be nice. I'll do it an hour earlier. So he's doing it at 10. I'll do it at 9. And it wasn't intended to be a, you know, people could say I'm making it up. But he did say 10. And then it was pointed out to me that's 10 Eastern, 9 Central. What I remembered is that I remembered there being an hour between the end of the fun zone and when Ringo started. So I guess that changed. I don't know. I just said, oh, well, the fun zone ends at 9 and he's doing his show at 10. There's an hour in between. So, I really was trying to be nice, but apparently I got it wrong. If anybody wants to see that interview or the just the last 5 minutes is really the important part. I do have it posted. Where I could share a link to it. But I'll put that on Facebook on the 12th. So, also, it's Mother's Day. And this is my first Mother's Day, having recently lost my mother. Well, she's not lost. I know where she is. But
She's not with us anymore. And I did go to the funeral, and I took Michelle with me. I'll get to that later. So I know, you know, I told everybody I'm sick and I figured out what I have, which can only be attributed to Buddhist fortune, in my opinion. And I've seen a lot of that in my life. Specifically with this, I'm up to like four or five times where this thing could have killed me. And stuff keeps happening. Because I would have been dead. Okay. Now we'll get to the... All right. I have to know. Since nobody is saying anything. Let's see. Game Bird. Icecast. Four listeners. Oh boy. How exciting. All right. So everybody knows that part, and probably everybody knows that it would have killed me in 2015, if the neurologist hadn't suggested that I try creatine for the extreme pain that I was in, which for the most part, I no longer am. I mean, my feet hurt. Everybody tries to tell me it's diabetic neuropathy. It's not. It got in from the top, not starting from the bottom. If I had had diabetic neuropathy for as many years as my feet had hurt, I'd be like Leanne now. I wouldn't be able to feel anything up to my knees. And that didn't happen. In fact, it's slowly getting better as I take the creatine. But the creatine hurt. And so I didn't spend all that time taking it. In fact, after a certain amount of time, I had to stop. It hurt more than it helped. And then I discovered accidentally that if I took psyllium fiber before the creatine, it alleviated the negative side effects. And I went, oh, this is weird. But it worked. So I do that. And if I take them at the same time, it pretty much just nullifies the creatine. So the neurologist has a son who's a research biologist, and I always wished I could talk to him, talk about all of these symptoms. And the neurologist told me that his son likes solving mysteries like this. Well, it's not a mystery anymore, but it was. And I did a write-up of everything that's happened to me. And I showed it to the neurologist, and he said, oh, he did a good job. He gave it to his, well, I never knew what happened. Because my appointment got canceled, and this has happened a lot. He's getting up there in years. And he's like Steve Wolf was. It is one thing after another with this guy. Just chatting
the you know, Steve Wolff is number one for stuff that happened to him. I mean, nobody beats him, but this guy is number two. He was out with COVID a couple of times. He had a daughter. He had a sick son, a different one, who he had to take to the Mayo Clinic. His daughter died. Something else happened. Appointments got canceled. And, you know, he put himself on medical leave a couple of times. Like Steve Wolff, I wrote this guy off for dead more than once. In fact, one day I called his office just to ask if they ever found out what happened to him. And was told, oh, he's back. He is? Oh, so I made an appointment. I think it'd been a couple of years since I had seen him. But this happened more than once. It happened again, you know, recently, within the last couple of months. So, you know, my appointment got postponed like 2-3 months. So when I saw him, I said, okay, what was it this time? And he said, oh, you know me. I think he had a fall. Something like that. And he had problems with insurance. They sent him to Minneapolis where they couldn't treat him. And then he, you know, something went wrong administratively and he went to Chicago and he finally got treated. But something that shouldn't have been a big deal turned into a big deal. So it took a couple of months to get straightened out and recover from it. But I think it was a fall. So, that was like a pipe dream, you know. Oh, someday I'm going to talk to his son and we're going to figure this thing out. But I realized something else. One day, I said, hey, we have ChatGPT now. And other ones. I like ChatGPT. The interface is nice and clean. I know a lot of people, you know, prefer Grok, especially if you're. A lot of people prefer Grok, but the app is too busy. I like that the app is uncluttered. In ChatGPT. So that's the one I used. And ever since the creatin, I got interested. I started thinking about this thing. In terms of like a toxic buildup of something. And ChatGPT was not real thrilled with that theory. It kept proposing other things. Although one day, after saying, okay, this happened, tried this, took this, it got around to saying, maybe you have a buildup of something. And I said, congratulations, you've just gotten to where I started. And it said, you know, there's been a lot of stories about how you really have to watch it with AI because it tends to be very agreeable. And because it just, the idea is to keep you engaged. And so it said, oh, you're right, you know, blah, blah, blah, blah, blah. And it can be useful, but it can also be, you know, it'll tell you something and then tell you the exact opposite. You know, thing, but you just said, you know, and I've caught it like you're arguing with a person but wait a minute, you just said, oh yeah, I shouldn't have said that. I was looking for a song and I was looking for a bit
or something, and it said, that's part of, such and such, and, you know, then later it I start getting more specific, and it and it says, that's not officially documented anywhere. But wait a minute, you just told me. Steve-O had laser eye surgery. I guess he'd had it previously, and it turned out that the lens that they implanted had come loose, and so all they had to do was fix that. But I responded with that line from the comedy thingy that I saw in print years ago, that I read on a show 20, 30 years ago, the thing called What in the World is Electricity? And Where Does It Go When It Leaves the Toaster? So I described the bit, and ChatGPT says, that originated with Jerry Seinfeld. Really? Well, yeah, you can find that in the HBO special, blah, blah, blah, blah, blah. And so I go looking for it, and I can't find it. And that's, and it told me, I don't know why I said that. That's not, apparently there's some bit he does about common things that people misunderstand. And it made it sound like Seinfeld was the originator of that bit, which then gets embellished and posted on the net. I'm sure there's 27 different versions. I don't know. But anyway, I quote, I did the stuff from memory that I do, I mean, it's a whole long bit, but I replied to Steve-O and I said, the laser is an amazing device that can vaporize a bulldozer 2,000 yards away or perform delicate surgery on the human eye, provided the doctor remembers this to change the setting from vaporized bulldozer to delicate. And then I got curious, I wanted to see if I could find, I have it somewhere, but I wanted to see, if I could find it or find, where it originated and I couldn't. But yeah, that's a great bit. So, I started playing around with ChatGPT, and one of the things I did was I took my write-up just as an experiment, did not edit it at all, and I fed it into ChatGPT, and it comes up with MECFS. And I'm like, wow, it's true, at least in this case. They say that AI can be better at diagnosis than your doctor. It came up with the answer. So that was interesting. But I started, I told it, okay, this is what I have. And I've tried this and it did this. And it's, what does that mean? What do you make of that? And I had done quite a bit of research. I had figured out some stuff. The first question is, okay, why does creatine help this? And apparently, creatine is an energy buffer. I didn't know that. But I don't think that's it. I think it's helping. It also flushes out. It draws water into your cells, which made me wonder, is it possibly displacing something by doing that's in there.
It didn't like that theory. You know, I told it about the fiber. And it says, oh, that's slowing down the absorption rate. Maybe. But I always tended to think another theory is that it prevents reabsorption as the stuff goes into the colon. Now, I knew, before I ever knew what I had, I knew that something was going on in the bowels. And this is why I was getting so excited as I was reading about symptoms. Because one of the symptoms is IBS, irritable bowel syndrome. Okay, I didn't know what that was. I mean, I'd heard of it. All I knew is I could exert myself, like go and take a walk. And I would sometimes have to run home and have diarrhea. And there were other things that would do that to me. What was that? Weird noise coming from the kitchen. I would, my water filter does that if you haven't used it in 24 hours. But I thought I had. But then again, I don't remember things. But that's what it sounded like. I'm going to have to clean that thing next weekend. I didn't know you had to clean them, but after using it for 3 months, it started leaking water. And you just found out you're supposed to clean it every 3 months. Run vinegar through it. Anyway, but yeah, it's a reverse osmosis filter, and it you make a pitcher of water, and afterwards it runs in reverse and flushes stuff out of the filter back into the source water tank, which you then dump out. And if you don't use it in 24 hours, it runs a cleaning cycle automatically. I've tried a lot of things, and I've figured a lot of stuff out. I used to get derailed and stuff by the IRC, but man, the lack of response is discouraging. I seem to remember people used to say stuff. So I discovered some things by accident. And some things were suggestions. Renee came up with some suggestions. She told me about this practice called oil pulling, where you swish oil, usually coconut oil, around in your mouth for 20 minutes and spit it out. And I tried it. And I said, I can feel this doing something. And I tried some of the other stuff, like putting a onion or a potato on your feet. And most of these things are probably like, you know, old wives' tales. But I put an onion on my foot and I could literally feel it. I actually was laying in bed and felt myself getting sick.
And I went, oh, this is interesting. So the coconut oil was helping, but it was kind of a 20 minutes. I would do that every once in a while, but it got me to wondering if you could get that in pill form. And you can. So I did. And I discovered that I would be doing my chanting in the morning, and I would start to fade out. And I would take one of those pills, and it would make me feel better. And I said, aha, whatever this is that I'm trying to identify, this buildup I'm fighting, it's fat soluble. Which is why I couldn't just pee it out, which didn't stop me from being really thirsty, which the doctors always wanted to say, oh, well, you're diabetic. Yeah, well, there's a slight problem with that. The thirsty preceded the diabetes by years. And nobody seemed to want to listen to that. But they don't understand it, so they just, they ignore me. I've long noticed this karmic tendency. People don't see it. I used to wear all that Velcro for the pain and wonder, I'd go to a Buddhist meeting, what must people think of this? Nobody ever said anything. I don't know, maybe it's not polite. The only time anybody said anything is when I went to see a chiropractor and he says, what you got going on here? I said, it helps the pain. And he says, you shouldn't do that. It's not good for your body. And fortunately, that's about the time the pain started getting better. The coconut oil was one thing. I happen to, almost all of it are 1,000 milligram pills. I managed to get a hold of a bottle, the only bottle I have ever seen. I managed to get a hold of 300 milligram ones. And so when I got the 1,000 milligram ones, it was like, oh man, these are way stronger. I can feel it. But 1,000 used to be too much. But taking the creatine for years, it's helped. I've gotten rid of most of the pain. As I've mentioned before, this thing was, it would have killed me in January of 2015. That was my low point. And I had just accepted, okay, it's going to kill me. It's been a good life. Okay, not really, but it's been a life. And then it started getting better. The creatine started kicking in. I also have another problem with reading labels. Some of it, just not paying careful attention, but my brain does weird things. I miss things, and sometimes I just don't look carefully enough. But I've been deceived by labels lots of times. So it turned out what I was taking in the beginning was crappy stuff. It was mostly whey protein. I had, it's a big jug from Walmart, and it said creatine in big letters on the front of it. But I get to looking at the label one day carefully, and it's 20% creatine and 80% whey protein. I didn't need that part, so I got pure creatine, and again, like the coconut oil, whoa! This is way stronger. And it's kept me alive. And if I go on a trip or something,
It used to cause me bowel issues. So I'd go on a trip and I'd back off a little bit. And I use powder. But I would take pills and I would take a little less. And I noticed if I take less, the pain starts increasing. So I said, and it just, I'm used to it now. It's just, I don't have the problems anymore with that. And I settled on 2.5 grams, the recommended dose for the particular powder that I use. There's a brand I like that I've bought a lot of stuff from called Bulk Supplements. They sell a lot of powders and some pills. And they suggest 5 grams. And that was, I mean, I used to not even be able to take, you know, 2.5, but which is a teaspoon. But you know, I used to take less than that, and it hurt me. And then I discovered the fiber trick, and I settled on 2.5 grams. I've tried taking more. Now I had the thirsty thing for you know, years ago, and the creatine made it worse. And you are supposed to drink lots of water when you're taking creatine because it does cause water to be absorbed into your cells. But, you know, you mentioned stuff like creatine, you mentioned diabetes, and they, you know, the doctors want to say, oh, well, creatine, you've got to drink water when you're taking creatine. And, So, yeah, they wouldn't listen to me. Whoopsie. Things are popping up on my screen because I have a touch screen and I try to click things and I miss. I've never had this happen before. I remember, sort of, doing shows and stuff. No one has said anything. I would be tempted to think I'm not going out, except I said I was doing. Okay, somebody sent me a private message. All right, I will just assume that everybody's just like rapt attention, or they're listening to Ringo. So I figured that out. The creatine kept me alive. I'm in radio next. If anybody wants to comment, I got a private. Where is he reading these comments? Yes, radio next. The bargain counter room. Ah, Clay says, aha. Okay. I know most of that, except the ChatGPT thing, because that's relatively new. You guys have heard most of that. Just a reminder. Speaking of the touching the screen and stuff, I've got a keyboard for this. PC that I use in the living room to keep an eye on the IRC, and I have a couple of, you know, wireless mice.
I have a trackball one. That's what I use on the PC. But that's, and I do have a wireless one. That's kind of big. But I don't know. I get stuff in my head. I get bored and I order stuff. I actually was looking for one of those breaker identifiers, and I discovered that I decided to sort it, you know, by price and, you know, well, what's the least expensive one? Because it's like, I don't really, you know, most of them were more than I wanted to pay for something I'm not going to use too often. And I ran across the least expensive one I found. It said I had already ordered it. And I said, wait, do I have this? I thought about it and I said, no, wait a minute. I think I got this for Lester. Because that particular one had a buzzer. And so I ordered one. I ordered one for me. I'll answer a message here.

Oh my goodness. That is not good typing. So the reason I mention that is because I got caught. It happens, you know. Amazon says you might like, and you know what? I think I had one in my. I think I had one on a list. I see. I see this wireless touchpad. And so I decide to get that. Okay. I just have to know. Because there was something familiar. About that touchpad. And I was just thinking, wait a minute. Oh, here it is. Okay, it's a... It's $35. It's actually on, you know, sometimes there's a coupon thing for $26, which actually is what I paid. But this one has a USB dongle. The one I bought is Bluetooth, and it's kind of meant to be a what it said was touchpad for TikTok. Why do you need a touchpad for TikTok? I never used it. Or is it just, maybe it's just for scrolling? Because I guess that, you know, TikTok is doom scrolling. But it also said it can be used on Kindles as a page turner. And it's just, you know, and it can be used on an iPhone. Decided to buy it. And it's a little smaller than the, it's like vertical style. Whereas the one I had saved is horizontal style, like wide. So, yeah, and, you know, that's another thing. It's not, that's actually coming on Tuesday, but I do have something coming tomorrow, and that's another thing that's, you know, when you're shopping and you see, I bought stuff from Amazon for years, and it came by UPS. And it took, you know, 2 days or more to get everything. And it used to ship from Chicago. Well, now we have an Amazon facility in Iowa. Actually, we have for a while, but I still wasn't getting stuff from there. And now we've got our own delivery people. So now I see, like, it's, you know, like being in the city. I see, you know, delivery tomorrow. And if it's, you know, more than $25, you can get it in the morning. And you also can, I've seen this a couple of times, but I've seen it fail. It failed the time, you know, the time I tried it. I've also seen same day. And Lester says, Blair, I was listening but going to bed.
not good right now, headache, ran into a door. Oh, don't do that. He says, oh, feel better, LJ, the DJ. He says, thanks. Okay, it's a little out of order, but since Lester mentioned that, when I went to my mother's funeral, I wasn't particularly bad. I mean, I didn't sound like this, but they provided 6 chairs, and they were sitting on a piece of plywood. And I said, well, we're going to need more than that. I've got, you know, more confirmed people than that coming. So they said, oh, we'll provide extra chairs. But they weren't. They might have been on a different piece of plywood. I don't remember. But I think they were. But I got called on to give Mom's eulogy. And I stood up, and my left foot was on one piece of plywood, and my right foot was on the other, I think. And they were uneven, and it was uncomfortable. So I was going to step up on the other piece, the higher piece, and I

So, as the saying on the tombstone goes, I told you I was sick. And the lady from the funeral home had said she would call me the next week, but she didn't. People don't. That's another thing I chant about. So after a couple of weeks, I called her and I said, hey, I didn't get to drop this line on you. Okay, so anyway, I figured out the fiber, I figured out the coconut oil, and that was all on my own. Like I said, Renee kind of led me to the coconut oil, which led me to the pills, and, you know, that helped. And I've tried lots of other stuff and had some interesting effects, but, you know, then I started with the ChatGPT, and, you know, I told it, feels like a buildup, fat soluble because coconut oil, you know, and it suggested that I didn't know this either. Coconut oil is an energy source because it has something in it, which I'm blanking on. It's a three-letter thing. This is purely because I can't think. But you can get that as pills as well. And there's different grades of it that affect the speed at which it works. So I bought stuff that's actually a combination of two different grades. And the stuff that's in coconut oil is relatively slow acting compared to when you buy pills that are just that. I also discovered, okay, so here's why that's important. I discovered something else with coconut oil. Another thing I've struggled with for many years is, and again, it goes with the condition, problems with sleep. And I used to wake up at 5 a.m., and I couldn't get back to sleep, and I would just have to get up. And I discovered I have something just, you know, scientific mind. Something got me to try. I think it was because, you know, when I was feeling bad, I could take coconut oil. It would make me feel better. And so I tried this one night when I woke up early. And I was able to roll over and get back to sleep. And I went, ooh, new trick. And of course, I was like, wait a minute, am I imagining this? Did this really happen? So I tried it, you know, again. And it was like, this really works. And it can get, I can get too toxic where it doesn't work. I also can take two pills. And it seemed like I get, you know, if I wake up at you know, this is, you know, roughly, but if I wake up at 4 a.m. and I take one, I get like an hour per pill. But three is too much. And that, here's the other thing. If I take them during the day, it screws up my sleep that night. I also discovered I pretty much eat a keto diet anyway.

when I specifically was following the keto guidelines, I was having trouble getting to sleep for some reason. And I discovered taking one, if I take it earlier in the day, it screws up my sleep. But if I take it right before bed, it helped. And it also made it more likely that I would get through the night. You know, I've discovered, okay, I'd wake up at, you know, 4 or 5 in the morning, sometimes 2 in the morning. And all right, if I take it before bed, would it help with my sleep? And it did. So I just got in the habit of taking one with my nighttime pills. And I take 2 medications for sleep, and they're both very strong. Ambien and clonazepam, which I usually take with a swig of blackberry brandy. That was a Renee suggestion. It's not a doctor or a nurse that doesn't get a pained look on their face when I tell them that. Oh my God, don't mix that stuff with alcohol. But it helped. It just, I mean, in the beginning, I would take Ambien and I would just fall over. But you get resistant to it. I mean, it still works, but it's, you know, it doesn't do to me what it used to do to me. And so it got to where the Ambien was like, you know, I don't know, 80% for the sleep. And we added clonazepam, which is something they give Michelle when she, you know, has an episode. And, you know, one of the things that helps, and she takes that daily as well, but. And, you know, that increased it to like, I don't know, it was like, you know, 90%. And then, anyway, the Ambien did, you know, a certain percentage. The clonazepam, improved it. And then I added the blackberry brandy, which I don't always take, but, you know, usually I get, you know, into better periods, and I could, you know, skip that. But with the, you know, doing all three, it's like 100%. So that's just like what I do. So that was a good, you know, thing I figured out. But the coconut oil has been helpful. Plus, you know, what it indicates about the, you know, about the illness. And so, you know, start talking to ChatGPT, and it suggested that 3-letter, I've got a bottle of them right by me. I've got a little stackable pill container, and I knock over half the stuff I pick up. I knocked it over. I tried to get it with a grab it, and instead it got pushed under the end table, and I can't reach it. MCT, that's it. MCT is what's in coconut oil. That's an energy source. So I got MCT pills. I think I got powder, too. And so I tried it with MCT. It doesn't work for sleep. And it does, and so here's the MCT, and, you know, I've got this problem with energy. So, oh, did I find, like, an alternate energy source here? MCT converts into ketones, and it does it in the liver, I think it was. And sure enough, when I... like if I'm feeling hungry. Now, when I need to eat, I need to eat. Because I get what feels like low blood sugar. But it's not. And I know that because I have a Dexcom. Which they also blew me off, you know, when I asked for one. And I could not have figured out some of the stuff I figured out without it. I got
I got the Dexcom, and I immediately figured out something was wrong, you know, metabolism-wise. It just wasn't working right. You know, I explored all sorts of things like inflammation, I started, you know, sometimes I would have joint pain, but it was due to the illness. I would have times where I had pain in places I had never hurt before. So I take turmeric these days. I knew it was help with inflammation. I didn't know it was, didn't know that helped with joint pain, but I guess if it helps with inflammation, that makes sense. That would be, but it's just one of those things that's good for you. I also have some, you know, indication of circulatory problems, and I've been tested for stuff like that. They didn't find anything. They said something about, you know, leaky valves in my legs, but it wasn't a major thing. You know, nothing to explain the kind of stuff that was going on. But you know, there were a couple of things. I tried L-arginine, which is breaks down into nitric oxide. And I was able to take that, I was taking, I'm not taking it currently, but I was taking about half the recommended dose for the powder, which is higher than if you take the pills. And that's true a lot of this stuff. So one day I discovered, and I think it was something, you know, ChatGPT mentioned, there's another one called L-citrulline. And L-citrulline breaks down into L-arginine, which then turns into nitric oxide. Well, I made a mistake, and this was another, you know, just kind of fuzzy brain thing. I took 1 teaspoon of L-arginine, which is half the normal dose, because the normal dose for this particular brand is 2 teaspoons. So I took 1 teaspoon of L-citrulline. But L-citrulline is stronger, or it's just, you know, formulated differently. It just, you know, it totally depends on the weight of the stuff. And 1 teaspoon is the full dose. I've also gotten teaspoon and tablespoon confused before. Let me tell you, that didn't go well. Brian says, this is nitric oxide. This is nitrous oxide. Don't screw it up. I think I said that one time. I might have said nitrous oxide, and Brian gave me crap. I don't remember if I did that or we just joked about it. But sometimes I do things like that. I had a really bad reaction to L-citrulline. It was a high dose. It was a full dose. Which, again, shouldn't be. But I had a headache. I had a really bad headache.
for 2 weeks. And ChatGPT said it would not have lasted that long. You know, it would have been gone from my system. It said you got into some sort of loop if it lasted that long. So I don't know what the hell it did, but I can tolerate either brief, you know, because the L-arginine turns into nitric oxide and it's relatively short. Clay says, just 2 weeks. Yay, people are talking. But yeah, L-citrulline, bad. I might be able to, you know, handle a smaller amount. I put it aside. So, you know, ChatGPT will suggest stuff. And, you know, there'll be something in there, you know, that I've never heard of. And I'll say, oh, tell me about that. And I wound up trying a lot of things that way. So I discovered that I don't know where this came from, but one of the things I tried was oil of oregano. And I take it in the morning and I'm doing my chanting. And I had a sharp blood sugar drop. And I, you know, went downstairs, and I do keep stuff for rescue by my bed and by my chanting chair. But I'm looking at the rate it's going down, and I went, oh boy. And I think the Dexcom was a little off calibration, because when I changed it, I think I tried checking it. You're supposed to check it occasionally with a regular meter, and they've had some quality control issues. People used to complain. Some of the sensors come from Malaysia, and they're like, oh, those are no... If you read the Facebook group, you would think these things just don't even work. People complain bitterly, but they used to settle out, and I don't know where they come from now, because the Malaysia ones said Malaysia. The ones I'm getting now don't say anything. It's just blank where it used to say Malaysia. But what I've noticed is they don't calm down like they used to. You pretty much have to calibrate them once. And I did that, and I figured, okay, it's good. But when I tried it near the end, I think I was actually, I get too lazy to remove the old one. You're supposed to alternate arms. So a lot of times I've got one on one on each arm. The one, plus if you don't try to get the extra, you can get an extra half day out of them. They go 10 days. They have new 15-day ones now. I've never tried one. But, you can actually, there's a half day grace period, but I like to put them on in the morning. As a matter of fact, tomorrow morning I'm due to change the one I'm wearing. And what was nice is they're really erratic for the first 24 hours. They read all over the place, and they'll look like they're gonna, you know, the number will be reasonable when you first put it on. But the graph is really jagged, and a lot of times they will just nosedive and say,
very low. Sometimes they won't even get you a number, you know, give a number. They'll get to, you'll just say low. And yet you look at the old one. Possum on the belly cam. What's a belly cam? And I can do that because I have my phone paired with it, and I also have the dedicated receiver, so I can have the I can have one paired with the receiver and one paired. I also now can get the readings. Oh, I never did put my watch back on. It'll send it directly to the watch. Rachie says, "This is a channel? I don't think I've talked in here for years." Yeah, this is where the streams are announced, but this also used to be the... it was Brad who came up with it. This was the channel for bargain counter programming. So you could have one sensor on the phone, and you know another sensor on the receiver, and it also will transmit directly to the watch, but it's not really independent. It whatever you pair the phone with, it then tells the watch about. Which doesn't mean the watch isn't sometimes, you know, kind of sluggish about getting its pairing done. But, you know, it's okay. I've gotten used to it. But, yeah, it can be a little touchy. But so I guess technically the sensors allow you to pair three different devices. But yeah, there's a code on the sensor to identify them to the phone. You know, you have to type in the code, and then it just tells the watch, and then, you know, the watch pairs with the random number that it comes up with, alphanumeric thing. Each sensor has a different Bluetooth name. Then you got to go in there and delete the old ones. Some people don't know about that. They're like, I've got 15 old sensors in my watch. In my phone. And then I added to a discussion once, oh, don't forget, you got to do it on the watch too. Same thing. The watch will accumulate them if you don't get rid of the old ones. So yeah, the Dexcom's been really helpful. But I'm like, oh my God, why did oregano oil do this to me? Well, and I guess oregano oil is kind of, I don't know what it was that got me to try that. I think it might be something detoxing. Also, this is old info, but during the pandemic, I guess this sometimes happens. It didn't happen right away. I don't know why it decided to start happening. I mean, my activity level didn't change. The pandemic did not change my standard of living at all. Nothing was different. But I suddenly started gaining weight. And they couldn't. I was talking to an endocrinologist on the phone. They didn't know what the hell to do with me. And they just said, keep taking your insulin. But
they also did weight loss. And I said, okay, well, since you can't help me with the blood sugar, how about the fact that I'm up to 325 freaking pounds? And I already have trouble moving. So they gave me something for that, which made my head even worse, which they didn't warn me about. I started forgetting how to do gong yo. I said, okay, this stuff's hurting me. About 285, Rachie. I used to, so I took this stuff, Topamax, and I lost all the recently gained weight, and I got down to lower than that. Now, I can't remember. Maybe somebody remembers. Lester would know. Lester was you know, he issued a challenge, you know. If I got down to a certain weight, he was going to, you know, give me a reward. But I lost more than that. But, I stabilized at like 285. But I got down to something like 240. Which is still not great, but better than it was. I mean, that was terrible. I had to get, you know, aides to help put on my socks. I had to go to I could not physically do my toenails. I had to go see a foot doctor to get my toes trimmed. So now at least I can do that again. Not that it's easy, but I can do it. But something weird happened. That's when my blood sugar got controllable. And I went, oh my God, this drug did something. Well, Rachie says, oh, you and Lisa are about 20 pounds apart. Yeah, but Lisa's not 6 feet tall, so. I actually took, I actually did take Ozempic for a while before it became this big weight loss thing. I mean, I took it for diabetes. Didn't do that much for me. The first thing they try is metformin. Oh, Leanne would be rolling around in her grave. She hated metformin. She and Carmen were convinced they knew lots of people who had died from it. My sister's on metformin. So it started between the Dexcom and that experience with the weight loss. I my blood sugar started creeping up again. So finally they give me insulin. And even with the insulin, I wasn't doing that well. Initially, you know, when I first started taking insulin, my blood sugar was 220 in the morning. And I said, you know, I took insulin, not to be confused with George Foreman. Right, Renee? So, you know, I took insulin. And that wasn't doing too much. And so they said, you know, try a little more. And in the beginning, I was taking, well, they put me on name brand stuff, and I didn't have insurance. So the first time they sent me to the pharmacy, it was $500. And I'm like, okay, well, at least it's going to be a box of pens. They gave me one freaking pen. I was like, oh, my God. And I'm, like, yelling at the guy, like, look,
if you're telling me I'm not doing all that well, you know, it's not a very, I can't help but think of Hitchhiker's Guide to the Galaxy. What to do if you're trapped under a huge boulder, which, with no hope of escape. How does that go? You know, consider the fact that your life's been good up till now, or given that you're trapped under a boulder with no hope of escape, as you know, is more likely, consider that it won't be troubling you much longer. I basically said to the guy, look, if you're telling me it's going to cost me $500 a month to stay alive, I really don't want to live that badly. And then he says, well, there is the cheaper stuff. What? Whereupon he tells me about the cheaper stuff that I had seen rumors existed on Facebook. Wasn't sure I believed it. But, and they don't, he doesn't tell me. I get to the pharmacy. I don't want to do this. This is all old stuff. But I get to the pharmacy, and they, you know, I go for the consult, and the guy says, so have you ever used the Vialin syringe before? And I'm like, what? I can't do that. That's barbaric. That's what my girlfriend used to do. They don't do that anymore. Actually, they do. That's the way most medication is. It's just the insulin that comes in the pens. And then I found out that you can get the same stuff I'm taking in the pen, and it's back up to being expensive. So I got used to the vials, and I actually liked them better. Once I was worried I wouldn't be able to read it. I was, oh my God, a bare needle, you know. But it's not that much different. It was just, you know, the initial shock. But a pen lasts 3 days, with as much as I take. A vial is smaller and lasts for 10 days. And with my, you know, being unsteady and stuff, the pen is actually harder to use because it's longer and you gotta put it, inject it, and then push that button all the way at the end. It doesn't sound like much, but it's hard for me. Well, they've screwed up and sent me pens twice due to I'm on a different insurance this year. I finally decided to try one of these Medicare Part C insurances. And we get into the... I've got a lady who does my insurance, who was recommended by the guy. This was another, you know, Buddhist thing. I found somebody to help me find an assisted living facility for mom by accident. Something. What was I talking about? Something about insulin. I lost it. Brian typed something. I read his comment and it pushed out whatever was in there. So the vials are easier to use, and we get to going through the mechanics, the price of
Rachy me, you know when he's reading the IRC because he can't think and talk at the same time. Blair, what was I talking about? Right. The price of the insulin is fixed because of our wonderful president, who actually got it done in his first term, and Biden canceled it. And then later in his term, he actually tried to take credit for it. I got to benefit from it once. That's the, $30 a month maximum copay for insulin? When I get 3 months of insulin, it's $105. No matter how many vials it is. Even if I was using the expensive, the pens. Well, I am using the pens right now. Clay says, I think 35. Yeah, that's right. 35 times 3 would be 105, so that's right. Rachie says, I'll take wonderful president as sarcasm, and I'm good. Except I'm serious when I say it. So, yeah, that was a good thing. But even before they capped it, I actually kind of figured out what was going on because with the previous insurance I had, I'm looking at the insulin. Once they gave me the... the whole screen full of stuff to read. So this is where that I can't. I'm used to swiping on my phone. Well, you can't do that with Merck. If you swipe, it selects. According to Google, no, President Biden did not do away with a cheaper diabetic medicine. Didn't say that. Rather, his administration implemented laws to lower costs. While he did repeal a specific Trump-era regulation, it was a narrow rule that had not been implemented. And scroll down again. Trump-era regulation was a narrow rule that had not yet been implemented and was expected by experts and community health centers to be ineffective. Oh, yes, because paying $35 for insulin instead of $500, which I've done, yes, that's definitely ineffective. Renee, Google is lying to you, okay? I've been through it. Don't tell me what. But I got to benefit by it for 1 month before it was repealed. And then Trump took office and put it into effect. Wow, something lies? Wow. No, it's not accurate. I lived it. It was an order placed in December. You actually can start ordering stuff in December for the new year. But yeah, I did get to benefit from the cap, you know, once before it was canceled. And but my previous insurance said that they covered. I was buying. Renee says, I'm also living with higher food costs now. What happened to lowering them all? Do you remember a little thing called 9% inflation that happened under the previous president? It's called digging out from that. And guess what? It's going to get better.
because all this infrastructure is being put in place now. Factories are being built. Unemployment is doing well. It keeps getting better. No. He said he was going to lower them on day one, and the policy started helping, but he's being fought all over the place, including a Fed chairman who wouldn't cooperate, who lowered rates under Biden when it wasn't called for, and refused to lower rates under Trump when it was. And that guy's just about to be replaced next week. So we'll finally have somebody good, you know, in the Fed. But the economy is like a big ship. You don't turn it on a dime. A point which was also made in the TV show, The West Wing. Anyway, I got suspicious. I was actually... The insurance literally said that they covered this insulin everywhere except Walmart. I think it was Walmart and Costco or something. And I went, wait a minute. Why would that be? So I look into it, and the insulin is, it's less most places, but not, it's still like $100 or something. Not $500. Okay, so what does Walmart charge for it? And I think Costco. There are a few places that you can get it for the, for an actual reasonable cost. It's $30 a vial at Walmart. And for a while, I was just doing that. You can buy it without a prescription. But occasionally, they wouldn't. They'd be out of stock, and can't really be dealing with that, with insulin. So then I asked the next, okay, what would it be with insurance? And it was like less than Walmart. You know, the cost that you pay after the... So I just got it by mail order. Speaking of which, Doug, the local... We had one pharmacy in town. And it closed. And so Doug was screwed. He still has the pills he takes, but he ran out of his diabetic medication. He takes Trulicity, which is another one of those once-a-week injectables. Well, he ran out, and he tried to get it from Hy-Vee or from the... somebody posted, you know, they were talking about this on Facebook, because obviously a lot of people were in this situation. Some people went to Hy-Vee. Officially, the pharmacy transferred their prescriptions to a pharmacy in Iowa Falls. Well, that doesn't do Doug any good. I told him, why don't you just do the mail order thing? So he didn't. Some time goes by. He's going without his diabetic medication. So finally I said, okay, time to take him by the hand. And I thought his insurance was, he's got Medicaid, so... I forgot what he had.
He's got well care. He's got the same plan I had last year. It's just paid for by Medicaid. So I'm like, oh, okay. So I called. I forgot. I said, oh, you need to get it, you know, and this was another memory thing. I used to get my stuff from CVS Caremark. So I called them and they said, oh, you need to call your insurance company. You do it from that end. I didn't know how to do it because, you know, it had just, well, that's pretty much what happened the first time. I was dealing with WellCare and they set me up with CVS. But what I forgot is last year they went to another company, cheaper one, called Express Scripts. And it's like, oh, he'll have to use Express. Now, the plan that I'm on this year, I have Aetna. I have an Aetna Part C plan. So I'm back to Caremark, which I actually like a little better. They're faster on the insulin. And just seem to have their act together a little bit better. I had to make a couple of calls and then call the doctor's office and say, all right, Doug's going to be getting his prescriptions from Express Scripts now. Here's their number, and he needs his Trulicity. So I took care of that for him, and he sent me an email that they sent him a link in his email to set up his account and all that, and then they sent him an email, order processing, and, you know, of course, they're not going to do anything until Monday, you know, even though we did this on Friday, and with Express Scripts, they're probably not even going to ship it until, see, if it was Caremark, it would go out on Monday, or be processed on Monday, but they probably won't ship it until, you know, Tuesday or Wednesday, because they're slow, but he didn't get them yet, but he'll get them next week, but I don't know how long he's been without the Trulicity, and knowing Doug, and Michelle did the same thing at the funeral, I wasn't watching her carefully enough. Of course, I have to watch my blood sugar when I'm away from home because, you know, I'm eating rich and it gets high. And, Michelle was pulling a Doug. I know it's going to be bad, so I'm just not going to check it. Well, I'm sure Doug's doing the same thing. He hasn't been taking the Trulicity, so he hasn't been checking his blood sugar, I will bet, because he would get, it would not be good. It will not be good. I'll have to see if I can get him to take it. So I got that all straightened out. At least it's getting straightened out. So he'll get it next week, but I'll bet it won't ship till Tuesday or Wednesday, knowing, you know, having dealt with Express Scripts, but he'll get it. We're due to see the doctor at the end of the month, we'll have to, another little adjustment you have to make is, once you start, you know, doing mail order, they want to send you 3 months worth, which is, it sounds like even with the local pharmacy, he had a $0 copay after he met the deductible. So 3 months worth won't be a problem now. It'll be a little bit of a hit, next year, in January. But he was only paying like $6 for a month's worth, so it might be $18 the first time he does it, but that's that's not bad. Like I said, I pay $105. The Part C plan, I pay the same for the insulin,
But you tried what? Clay says, we tried that, but couldn't get the doctors to sign off on it. The 3 months? 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So yeah, I got that all straightened out. But the doctor, I was on the phone for a couple of hours one day trying to figure out what the hell they screwed up. And first I get a customer service rep and then a pharmacist rep. And, you know, finally I get to talk to a pharmacist and I find out that the doctor didn't, Brian says, Dean was phenomenal at reading while talking. I used to be decent at it. Passable. But Dean also didn't have a neurological disorder. And that was with text-to-speech. Well, there's that. Yeah, he probably could. I think he could also he must have had to do it for work. Couldn't he have speech in his ear and like read what the speech was saying? Didn't he do that? Didn't he like read articles? Dean was good. Yeah, I have figured out a lot of this stuff. But the oregano oil was interesting. And then, on top of that, it's more than just, like, the blood sugar drop. After that happened, I started taking it after I took my insulin instead of before. Okay, so the next big breakthrough was, I got around to mentioning another thing that they found when I went to Kansas City for that functional medicine workup. I didn't even know that's what it was at the time. I was talking to Rachie about, you know, all the tests they ran on me, and she said, "Well, why don't they just test you for everything?" And I said, it doesn't really work that way. There are thousands of tests. I asked. I said, can't you just test me for everything? And, you know, there's different panels. They run what's indicated. But there's no, you know, there are thousands of tests they can do. They can't just test you for everything. And they don't really. But that, I found out later. That is, yes, I always said that. Rachie says, you need House and his team. But I did it. I figured it out myself. I pulled a House.
Well, I didn't figure it out myself, but I recognized it when it was put in front of me. I said, that's what I have. I don't know. I get stuff in my head and then I can't, you know, let it go. So, R.H.E. Mansion's house. So, you know, one of the, they had a couple of cuties on that show. One of them was Olivia Wilde. And, you know, you come to find out, unfortunately, you know, she's very pretty, terrible person in real life. She's one of these people doing the Ozempic or whatever. And she looks skeletal now, is the way that the person I was, you know, listening to comment about her put it, you know. And I looked at the pictures and it's like, oh my God, you know, her eyes are bulging. And it's like, if you lose a lot of weight really fast, you know, your cheeks get sunken in and your eyes bulge out and weird things happen and you don't look right. And many, you know, decades ago, I was in a hospital for mental issues, and next door to the wing I was in was a wing of anorexics. And we listened to we all got together one day and listened to an album. I almost remember the band, but these girls looked like you'd break them if you touched them, you know? They looked so fragile, and they're like making cow jokes, you know, to each other and stuff. It was sad. And it's, you know, this is apparently like getting fashionable again. For a while, it was body positivity and, oh, it's okay to be heavy. And all these people who, you know, and it's all the people who are heavy who are pushing that. As soon as the stuff hit the market, where suddenly they could just drop weight with no effort, all of them jumped on that. And now it was sudden, you know, now it's thin as in again, but not just thin, like anorexic thin. Oh yeah, sounds familiar. Clay says they had to run some tests in the episode we watched last night, but only had enough tissue to perform 3 tests. Yeah, and they were like having a debate over which tests to. I love that show. I didn't get around to watching it until it was already off the air. Brian says, in my experience, most of the shittiest women in the world are the ones who figured out in early adolescence that they could lead the boys around by their dicks to get what they wanted. Yeah. I knew she was growing into that, but I knew a girl who was very attractive and very young, and somebody said of her, you know, I thought it was a great comment, you know, she's very pretty and unfortunately, she knows it. So, yeah, she was growing up to be one of those. Yeah, Rachie and I both love House. And I have actually tried things that I saw on House. And I actually talked to my doctor about, again, I got interested in detoxing. So one, you know, because it seemed to me to be something toxic. So one of the things they did in an episode of House was they used charcoal on somebody. And I actually talked to the neurologist about it, and he goes, man, interesting idea. He says, I wouldn't know how to
It's nothing I can prescribe. He says, I wouldn't know how to tell you to do that. I know we use it in the emergency room. So I just look at Amazon and it's like, oh, you can get it. You can get it as pills. And then,

I mean, you know, that was one level of bad. That was just the way, you know, things were. But now it's worse than that, because now they're, you know, men are toxic and getting married for women is a waste of time. Renee says, also, there are a lot of guys out there who only want a woman they consider a 10. There were a lot of women like that, too. And, you know, after a couple of failed relationships, they're like, give me somebody with a pulse. Now it's the prevailing attitude is just becoming getting married isn't worth it, and women should just focus on their careers, and marriage and children are a distraction. So it's very unhealthy for society, and our birth rate is dropping. So we're not in a real good place. And that's not just us. There's a lot of that going on around the world. But anyway, I actually tried charcoal. And then I found out that that's just one thing. Charcoal is actually the most aggressive of the things like that. It's broad. It can easily deplete your body of important stuff. It's actually not the first choice. I could show you a nice Prager video that would dispute that. Renee says the birth rate dropping might be good because the way the world is going, it probably can't sustain so many people. Actually, that's not what the evidence shows. And there was somebody pushing that. Rachie says, hey, Blair, you walking pharmacy who has tried everything. What do I take for weight loss? What you do is you eat less than the amount of energy you expend, and then you lose weight. So you either have to eat less or move more. My problem is I can't move. Clay quotes, you know, Renee. Also, there are a lot of guys out there who only want a woman they consider a 10. He says, Rachie's an 11. He turned Rachie up to 11. That's not a magic pill. Well, there is a magic pill, but it does bad things to your body, like we were saying. So I played with that stuff, but and it didn't really help. There's a lot more sensible one called zeolite. And then there is, what's the other one? You can also soak your feet in it. I've got that too. But yeah, there's another one. Activated charcoal is actually the most aggressive one. Zeolite's the most sensible one, but didn't help. So, they're talking about cutting out salt. Bruce is, he sees stuff, and he's not good at filtering out
all of the crap, though. He shares stuff.

off that, like, he shared a not real good AI video, and it's like, oh, Bruce, we need to have a talk. Renee says, Blair, backing up a second or two, you said when I asked Google it was wrong, but you yourself think the AI you talk to tells you all the truth. I didn't say that. So which is it, AI right or wrong? You have to be careful of all of that stuff. There is one that's supposed to be more honest, Gab AI. And I guess ChatGPT is kind of the Google of AIs, but I like the interface, and it's not owned by Google, thank God. But Gab.ai, they actually got, you can tell it's honest because they got accused of promoting hate or something, but they're back, their app got pulled at one point, and it's back, and they're trying to, and Gab AI is an AI aggregator. They have a whole bunch of the different models. Renee says, honest? You are giving it human attributes? Well, of course, it all depends on who programs it. But it's been proven that they are, there's a heavy bias. And guess in which direction? Yeah, Brian says, always follow up on what it tells you with real sources. I have actually seen it give me misinformation. Gab AI, I like the theory of Gab AI, and it gives you access to multiple different models. I just am not excited by the app. I like the ChatGPT app. In fact, you can use ChatGPT with a Gab AI subscription, and they'll even import your chat history, which is nice. I just like the interface on the Gab AI. And I had issues with the Elon one too. Just again, having to do with the interface. So one of the things they found in Kansas City, they found a couple of things. When they ran an EKG on me, Brian says it's fun asking it to write basic code as there are dozens of incompatible dialects, and no matter how much you tell it which you want, it conflates them. I asked it to generate code for a device, for one of my home automation devices, that you can load code into, and it didn't work. The code looked reasonable, but it didn't work. There's a new model of Claude that they're not releasing. They say this, I wonder if you've heard about this, they say it's so good, it's scary. They turned this thing loose, and it found a bug in BSD that nobody had found in 26 years. And the technology is just going to keep, you know, what they're keeping under wraps today is going to be available tomorrow. There's no getting around this stuff. There's no,
You know, if we called a moratorium on it, China would keep going. We can't. We've got no choice. But we're going to have to deal with the implications of this stuff. And there are, you know, it's already causing problems. There are, you know, there are people who've killed themselves because of it. They're going to have to start holding people, you know, accountable for that and not just, oh, the programming did it. And that's what's going to have to change that. But, yeah, there are going to have to be some guardrails. And, of course, you're not going to be able to get everybody to abide by them, because there'll always be one out there that doesn't follow the rules. So we got interesting times ahead. So they discovered that I had an EKG on me, and they said, the machine flagged something. Get that checked out. And it turned out I had an 80 to 85% blockage of my RCA artery. I would have had a heart attack and never even known what the hell happened. And they discovered that, they fixed that 9 days before everything shut down for COVID. More Buddhist fortune. They gave me a chemical stress test because I told them what happened when I would have done the treadmill test. You just have to be aware something's going to happen. But I told them I had a treadmill test and I had a reaction, and they took that as a don't give them a treadmill test. I warned them just like I warned the people when I had the treadmill test. They gave me the test. I didn't feel a thing. Steve Wolf was like, oh, my God, I hate that. My heart was pounding out of my chest. Why the hell are you using RCA connectors for your arteries? I know, right? They go to give me a can. Steve Wolf and I were exactly the opposite. They go to give me a can of Coke. They say it's the antidote for the stuff that... I'm like, no, I can't. No, man, I can't do caffeine. No, get that away from me. He goes, I had two of them. Or three of them or something. But I didn't even feel it. And they were... The person who called me to tell me that the test results was trying to be diplomatic about it, not realizing that I had lost all emotional... It didn't matter what you tell me. I'm not going to feel it. I knew when my mother died, I wasn't going to feel it. Because I went through it with Leanne, and sure enough, it was like, oh, my mother died. Not like we didn't know it was coming. I didn't talk about all that, but she was degrading rapidly, and... she was in the hospital a couple of times with pneumonia, and it was, she developed a problem with swallowing. I tried to get them to give her creatine. Oh, I forgot this part. It took a while, but it finally sank in. I had to think about it for a while. And I realized she had what I have. And suddenly the last 25 years of her life made sense. She retired, and that's when it started overtaking her. She was active when she was working. But right after she retired, she just sat in her chair and watched TV all day. She'd try to do something, and she'd go, I gotta lay down. She'd lay down a lot. She'd sleep a lot. She had a bad memory
They didn't think anything of it in the nursing home. They're, you know, typical dementia patient. But I don't think she had dementia. She was perfectly conversational 2 months before she died. But she was starting to get less responsive. But what happened is she started, again, it's like autonomic stuff. That's the thing that I have. It goes with the disease. And, you know, some of the weird things I have are like that I don't, my sweat no longer has any odor to it. Well, the thing that happened to her, I always do this. I've got a program I use to keep track of stuff. Okay, just keep this to myself, but let's look. My, and Rachie knows about the program because we use the same program called WEN for iOS. I haven't had a shower in 267 days. So, there. I wonder how many months that is. Long time. She says, yipe. And no, I don't smell like Dwayne used to. I have barely any odor at all. I can use like a wet wipe once every week or two. And I actually got this from Bruce. One of the things that causes you to feel icky is the bacteria. Oh my God. Rachie says, Dwayne used to smell. We had to sit Dwayne down and have the talk with him. Dwayne's hygiene used to not be too good. As a matter of fact, there's a funny story. We did a show at my house, and Dwayne gets there. Steve Wolf was in town. He's sitting in my bedroom in the attic, and he suddenly starts going, what the hell is that smell? And then Dwayne walks in and goes, hello there. Steve literally smelled him coming. I swear this happened. Tom didn't smell much better. But yeah, Dwayne had a real problem. I don't know, Rachie. Ask Renee. She knew him better. I just know we had to have a talk with him. He would just kind of stew in it. And, you know, some people just get used to it and they don't. My Aunt Anita was kind of like that. But in her case, she was the 400-pound one. She just didn't. It was just hard for her because of the, I mean, I've been 325 pounds, so I know how hard it is to move. She was 400. So, and shorter like Dwayne. Well, I don't, probably taller than Dwayne, but she wasn't 6 feet tall. So, yeah, she had problems, and she had a distinctive odor to her. But, yeah, I just use a wet wipe, like, every week or two. And Bruce was telling me that the smell comes from bacteria or something. About 285, Renee. I just spray has to do with you know, acids and bases and stuff. I got this from Bruce.
No, it's not. It's not like, no, it's not like I smell, but I'm used to it. It's sometimes I can smell it a little, but no, I just do not have an odor. Very slight. I mean, before I go out, I, wash up, but it doesn't take much. So I use, most of the time I just spray, some vinegar in my hair when it gets oily. No, Rachie, it's a juice. Lime juice? It kills the bacteria. And this was something Bruce told me. I tried the dry shampoo. Lemon juice. Yeah, that's it. Yes, I have tried the dry shampoo, Renee. You were the one who suggested it. I actually like, and I think I might have gotten this one from ChatGPT. I use, if I'm going to wash my hair at the sink, I use baby shampoo. And the reason why is, one of the symptoms that I have is I have this discharge in my eyes. And like that sand that you pick out of your eyes in the morning, I'm picking that stuff out of my eyes. Like right now, my eyes are full of sand. And it has to do with, I don't know, man, it has to do with the, but the, but with the thing. But the nice thing, eye boogers, yeah. The nice thing about the baby shampoo is you can wash your eyes with it. You can wash your face with it. It doesn't hurt if you get it in your eyes. So I use that. But, I mean, I probably wash my hair, like every 3 months or something. There are people out in the world who don't regularly wash their hair. They swear that their hair is wonderful. It's nice to get in the shower, and it's quick compared to, it takes longer to wash your hair in the sink and, harder to rinse out, and it's, you got to work at it hard to do what you can do in the shower in 5 minutes. But, I got the Dexcom sensor, and I'm always worried about getting those things wet. I mean, they don't, one of the things they complain about on Facebook is people are always talking about them falling off, but, and I'm like, oh, I might never fall off, but I don't shower every day either. So, that might be why they work so well for me. But, anyway, they, I use vinegar in my hair when it's feeling itchy, and that'll like relieve it for a week. But yeah, it's nice to and sometimes do the wash it at the sink thing. But shower's nice, but takes effort. I actually took some caffeine today. Just regular white vinegar. Rachie says, my hair is past my ass, and it's a pita to wash it in the sink. Yeah, it would be. No. I don't, Blair, maybe you have bleh, bleh, bleh, with your eyes. I don't know, Renee. It causes a discharge. And it used to make it, it used to be worse.
And I've got, you know, eyelid wipes and but it's when I'm doing better with the illness, my eyes do. Now, at one point recently, it got bad enough that I started having pain in my eyes. And it was time for an eye exam anyway. And I went to the eye doctor and they told me I did have cysts in my eyes. So they actually gave me eye drops for that. And all that food you eat has to come out somewhere. It's all the preservatives crying from your eyeballs. It's all the toxic coming out of my eyes. Anyway, I discovered, so I've tried tons of stuff and had interesting reactions. And I don't know what got me on the, I also tried, preservatives are part of the toxic. Yeah, well, we're surrounded. Frosting from years ago coming. It's funny you mentioned frosting. Okay, so another thing I tried was you can't, it's years of Carmex. You know, that's one of those situations where I realized I've mentioned before, well, I don't know if I mentioned to you guys, but I've, you know, telling other people the story. When I started reading about this thing and when I, you know, realized things were symptoms, I had symptoms years before I was sick. And the reason I had all that, all the eye problems, is it's part of the sick. It's part of the MECFS. It's like, oh my God, I've had that for years. I didn't know why my eyes were so irritated. But I found much better things. They actually suggested yeah, but you did screw it up. Pat says, this is Carmen. This is Carmex. Well, Carmen was a Mex. But it's C-A-R-M-E-N. Carmen. Yeah, even though there was only one of them. So he did screw it up because he put the E in Carmex, but not in Carmen. And this is Carmex. Motion. So they discovered the heart thing. I had no problem with the heart test. Steve Wolf was like, oh my God, that was miserable. My heart was beating out of my chest. I said, I didn't feel a thing. And the lady who told me about the test results was being really diplomatic, like she was telling me I had cancer. And what she didn't want to come out and say, having no idea how I was, is that she could have told me I had cancer and I would have been like, oh, okay, that's interesting. Wouldn't have cared. But what she didn't want to say is, you need a priority cardiac procedure. She's kind of dancing around it. Well, you're going to need something. And so I imagine the other side of that conversation. Did you tell him? What'd you tell him? And so then I get another call, this time from a doctor saying, yeah, you were kind of misinformed. You have a serious heart condition,
And if it weren't Friday night, your ass would be on the table, and everybody's gone home. Your ass would be on the table tonight. But it is going to be here Monday morning, early, because you're a heart attack waiting to happen. And I think when I was actually on the table, at some point somebody said, we're actually kind of surprised you passed the heart test. And I said, was I not supposed to? And they didn't actually say. So now there's ogres. They didn't say, but the implication was, with a blockage like that during the test, I should have been clutching my chest and going, Vegas, stop. And I said, look, your stress test was nothing. This was January of 2020. I said 3 months ago, I was in Alabama with friends. And we went to this place called the world's largest thrift store that a friend always wanted to take me to. And she's like, come on, keep up. And I said, I'm tired. I gotta sit. I could have dropped right in the store. Yeah, 2 months. Unclaimed baggage. Picture what I did trying to keep up in that store, and I was doing it with an 85% heart blockage. Place is glad you didn't. I would have been laying on the floor going, I told you I was sick. Yep. And they fixed it 9 days before everything shut down for COVID. No, I walked. They had those scooter things. Now you tell me. I was walking. And I can't walk that far anymore. I couldn't walk that far then. And Renee is wanting me to sit in the back seat. I'm like, you're kidding, right? You have any... You have any idea the kind of pain I'm in? Renee's like, well, I get anxiety if I don't sit in the front seat. Meanwhile, we get to that store that sold the CBD stuff, and the lady sees me getting out of the car, and she's, oh, my God, everybody get out of the way. Look at this guy coming. Renee goes, oh, he's with us. I didn't want to sit in the middle seat either. I wanted to sit in the front seat. The back seat was worse.

So Reggie says, I don't really remember any of that stuff, LOL. Do you remember that I was trying something new? I don't remember what. And I had a whole, it's like visiting Mexico and you make the mistake of drinking the water. I had a horrible diarrhea the whole trip. And Renee and Clay were both like, we don't flush stuff down the toilet. And I'm like, oh my God. I wish I'd had the good sense to stop whatever it was I was taking a large dose of. I don't do stuff like that now when I go out, and I don't even remember what it was. But I've learned a lot of tricks since then. Berberine equals diarrhea hell, Rachie says. I've tried it. I didn't notice it. I didn't notice it doing anything. One problem is I tried to get powder first. Oh, my God. Do not try that. It was the most horrible thing. I would have had to have taken a couple of tablespoons of sugar, artificial sweetener, just to get it down. It is the most vile thing. I should just throw it away. There's no way to use it other than to put it in capsules. And I have empty capsules, but I should just dump it. I'm never going to use it. There's nothing you can mix it with to make it palatable that wouldn't be worse than... But yeah, it didn't help. But metformin didn't help. Ozempic didn't help. And initially, the insulin wasn't doing too well. Well, I take the Topamax, and my blood sugar starts getting controllable, and I'm like, oh my God, what did this drug do? And later, sometime later, my blood sugar starts creeping up again. And so I tried it again. I still had all the different dosages left to start with a low dose and ramp it up. And I tried getting back on, it was either 100 or 200 milligrams, I think it was 200 milligrams, of Topamax. Didn't work. I didn't lose any more weight. And my blood sugar didn't get any lower. It worked on the recently gained weight, but it didn't work when I tried it again. And one night, I made mashed potatoes, and I put garlic in it. And my blood sugar dropped noticeably, and I went, ooh, this is interesting. And garlic is one of these detoxing things. So I said, oh, this is interesting. So I said, okay. The garlic did something, and I believe that it's detoxing. And I know that, and I was not taking creatine every day at this point, because I hadn't discovered the fiber trick yet. So I said, I wonder if creatine will do the same thing. And I tried it, and it did. Creatine helps lower my blood sugar. And here's where Rachie comes into the story. Because, you know, it's a good story if it's got Rachie in it. I said, I know what this is. I've seen this before. Back when I, you know, had the initial thing with the Topamax. This is insulin resistance.
The only person I had ever heard mention insulin resistance was Rachy. She says, oh, they tell me I have insulin resistance. I didn't even know if that was a real thing. So now, why did the doctor never tell me that? So when it, as it was getting really bad, they switched me to the cheaper stuff, and they had me taking 100 units. Oh, that's interesting. Rachie says, I think when the doc told me I had it, it was something new nobody knew about. Oh, so is that a new, well, we are getting sicker. So it wouldn't surprise me, but I just assumed that was an old thing, like, I don't know. But I'm sure you can get larger syringes, but the syringes that I had held 100 units. So in order to take more than that, I had to give myself more than one shot, which was annoying. But so was my blood sugar being 220. And I was like, God, let's get it below 200 for crap's sake. I actually asked them to put me in the hospital. I said, put me in the hospital, figure it out. The guy blew me off. Oh, your insurance won't cover that. So the same thing you said about getting a Dexcom. I could not have figured this out without the Dexcom. Well, I took, and I tell people this story when I'm telling the story. I took, you know, they said, try a little more. I took 105 units, 110 units, 115 units. I said, screw this. One morning, I took 140 units of insulin. And I tell people that, I say, you tell me that wouldn't kill any run-of-the-mill diabetic. And they look back at me and say, yeah, that would pretty much do it. It didn't even come down that much. And I said, all right, there's no point to taking any more than 100 units, I figured out. Well, taking the creatine, and my A1C was 15, which is, you know, Rachie's the one who found me two charts. Neither one of them went that high. My last appointment, and I'm taking 60 units now. And my last appointment, my A1C was 6.1, which is on the high side. It's in the pre-diabetic range, but it's like amazingly low for someone who's on insulin. I told that to the neurologist, and he's diabetic, and he says, oh my God, I wish mine was that good. And the previous appointment, it was 5.9. So I said all along, the blood sugar is, it's a symptom. I have thought that for a long time. It came on very, I took a pill for being slightly diabetic for like 10 years. And I get to taking zinc because somebody on that medical forum I was talked into joining said, maybe you have copper toxicity with all the twitching and stuff. When I walked into that place in Fort Payne and I was twitching, told the lady I'm sick and nobody knows what's wrong with me. She says, I can tell you what's wrong with you right now. You have Tourette's. No, I don't have Tourette's. I went, damn. I didn't want to say anything stronger, but I was thinking that would have been a good time for a swear word. Uh-oh.
My refrigerator has been offline for 30 minutes. Rachie says, maybe you have gold poisoning. That was a previous house. How did somebody get gold poisoning? The thing, there was an episode, that reminds me of two different things. There was an episode of Deep Space Nine. There was a character who never talked named Morn. And it turns out he fakes his own death. But while they think he's dead, it comes out that he was part of a gang that robbed a bank. And he... his wife was sprinkling gold powder in his food. She was all off the jail. Gulp! What an expensive way to kill somebody! Like, couldn't she just, like, use arsenic? Or drink Walmart apple juice? Same thing. They also found in Kansas City that I had a high arsenic level. I'm like, oh my God, that's not good. It turned out it was the apple juice I was drinking. And this was before ChatGPT. I found this just with search engines. But it turns out of all the apple juice out there, the Walmart brand is the worst. And... Clay quotes, yeah, I didn't comment on it. Renee says, I think it was Slim Fast Bar I tried years ago. Boy, I never pooped so much in my life. There were things. So anyway, Morn swallows this. They use gold press latinum, and it's not the, you know, and in one episode, Quark says, I wonder who came up with the idea to use worthless gold, you know, to contain latinum. And somebody says, probably somebody who got tired of making change with an eyedropper. So in the future, it's this, the latinum is this, you know, tiny bit of liquid that's the valuable part, and the gold is not valuable comparatively. So Morn swallowed. He had more than one stomach. And when they get the latinum bars that were supposedly in a bank, they were empty. It's just worthless gold, Quark says. Well, Morn had been carrying around the latinum in his second stomach. And they said, no wonder his hair all fell out. But Morn was like Norm on Cheers. In fact, I think that was part of the joke. Morn was a derivative of Norm. Not a, you know, sort of backwards, but with an N instead of an M. Right. Brian says, yes, I think that was deliberate. So does that mean like Lita was Diane? Oh my God, Chase Masterson. What a hottie. So yeah, there was that. What was the other thing? It was interesting when somebody said copper toxicity, because I says, well, I did used to work in a place that dealt with a lot of circuit boards. Maybe. So they suggested that I take zinc. And I take zinc now, but back then, it's because it's, you know, one of those things is good for you. As a matter of fact, I came back from Chicago, well, from Pennsylvania
with a nasty cold, and I felt it coming on. I really wished I'd had some vitamin C. So I just ordered my third bottle of Zicam zinc lozenges, because this one's almost empty. It's pretty much gone, but the cough is lingering, and I can keep the cough down if I take like two a day. I take one in the morning, and by the evening I'm coughing. And, you know, I got Dayquil also and NyQuil, but the zinc is not exactly cheap. It's like $10 for a bottle of 25, but, if I don't take them, the cough wants to come back. And I was starting to cough before I, you know, earlier, took one, went away. So yeah, I probably should just start taking them, you know, take three or four a day. And they tell you to take them like every 2 to 3 hours. But I noticed like the cough wants to. Oh, and then I started having nosebleeds. And I've had this problem before. And because of the stents, I do take a blood thinner. So, but I've had nosebleeds in the past. But it just kept happening. So at the point where I had had 7 nosebleeds in 6 days, I said, all right, this is getting bad. And I went to the emergency room. And my blood pressure was kind of high. Renee says, you should call the guy at Let's Talk Health, Let's Talk Radio Health, and find out what he has to say. He once chatted with me for about an hour about CoQ10. I take that. When I was taking zinc, every time I took it, my blood sugar would go up, and it was cumulative. It just started. I went from slightly elevated to, within a couple of months, I'm over 200. And I said, this ain't normal. And they tried the common stuff, and it didn't work. Like I said, they gave me metformin. They gave me one of the expensive ones, Invokana. I got samples. And it didn't. There are commercials. If you took Invokana and lost a limb, call our law firm. Nope. I only took it for a month, but didn't work. I don't think I finished the bottle. I might have had a side effect from it. I don't remember. I figured out it was insulin resistance. Based on the description. And then I discover, you know, stuff like creatine would lower it. And garlic is actually really effective. This was another thing I found out through ChatGPT. And I mentioned earlier, kind of having problems sometimes with reading labels. So a lot of stuff is extract. Yeah, Brian says, if death occurs, discontinue use. I got some garlic pills, and they didn't do anything. And I didn't understand how to read the labels. ChatGPT explained to me that I would see vitamins. They all say, all the stuff in the store says, folate, like 400 micrograms. And then in parentheses, it'll say folic acid, 200 micrograms. And I read that as
400 micrograms of folate, 200 of which is folic acid. No, it's not what it means. What's in parentheses is what's actually in it. What's prominently displayed is their claim of what it's equivalent to. So those garlic pills that didn't do anything said 1,000 milligrams and in big letters on the front of the bottle, 1,000 milligrams. And when you look at the back, it says 1,000 milligrams and then in parentheses, 10 milligrams, blah, blah, blah, blah, blah. So it's 10 milligrams of supposed 10x concentrate equivalent to 1,000 milligrams. And basically what ChatGPT says is, you know, what they're saying on the front of the bottle and what they're saying on the back of the bottle are not even close. So I tried taking a few of them. I tried taking a handful of them. Didn't do anything. So I asked for, and I found out most of the extract stuff is BS, or it's not guaranteed at the least. It's like maybe you get 1,000, maybe you get 100. So I asked for a recommendation for a higher quality garlic, and it came up with one, and I bought it. And I took two of them, as it said to do. And I got a nice blood sugar drop. So I settled on four. And I can take four of those and see a noticeable drop in my blood sugar. So that works. Rachie says, nice. So, here's another bizarre one. Now, another thing they found in Kansas City is that I have this not at all uncommon genetic anomaly called MTHFR, which is not as bad as MECFS. It's actually something like 40% of people have some anomaly with that gene. And it causes you to have a problem processing folic acid. And the treatment for that is to take, folic acid is a man-made creation. And it's one of these, they put it in everything, things. Because one of the things it does is it's helpful to pregnant women. So just like the fluoride in the toothpaste, fluoride in the toothpaste is fine, but they started putting fluoride in the water. And fluoride is apparently a toxic substance. So why are they putting it in our water? Put it in the toothpaste. And so a lot of people, you know, that's an ongoing debate. You know, it's like iodized salt. Oh, iodine's good for you, so we're good. Well, in this case, you got 40% of the population that have some degree of issue with folic acid. What do? They put it in our food because it helps some people, while potentially causing a problem with 40% of the population. Rachie says, I had a fluoride explosion from drinking water and had to get most of my back tooth removed. Oh, my God. Renee says, the same reason they use BHA, BHT, BTHQ in food when there are better alternatives. Well, if they can
Those three are not allowed in most Europe countries. Yeah. Doesn't surprise me. They're finding out there's a lot of things like that. And Trump has put RFKJ in charge of that. His politics are wackadoodle, but man, as head of, what is he, head of CDC, NIH, I think. He's doing a good job there. And what are the Democrats doing? They're losing their minds. Because, you know, one of their own is doing all this, but they don't want to claim him as their own because he's weird. Anyway...

that I told him what they told me in Kansas City. He said, if you have what they say you have, methylfolate would be more targeted. Now, unbeknownst to me, I had already gotten my hands on some methylfolate and didn't even know it. And I actually could tell the difference. Methylfolate causes a rise in my blood sugar. And again, I think it's all part of this detoxing stuff. It's all part of the same thing. Now, when I went to Kansas City, they gave me regular folate, and they gave me 5,000 IU. That stuff's done in, or micrograms. Sometimes micrograms is referred to as IU, international units, apparently. And it helped. It helped me walk better when I was having a real problem with walking. So, under a previous doctor, I started kind of, it didn't really sink in that my mother had it. At that time, it was more like, this helped me, maybe it'll help you. It hadn't sunk in. Well, plus, back then, I didn't know what it was, even. But I still, I don't know, it was in the back of my head. It wasn't a fully formed thought. I mean, I wanted my mother to try creatine years ago, but I made the mistake of telling her about the side effects that I experienced from it, and she's including peeing a lot, and she's like, oh, I don't want that. So it just never happened. And after I figured out, I tried to get them to give it to her, and they wouldn't. I sent a fax to the doctor, and I explained the whole situation, what I had, that I thought my mother had it. He wouldn't approve it. But earlier, under, I think, a different doctor, I just said, I would like to give my mother folate. And they said, okay, no problem. And I sent it. Now, I figured she's already in bed. What more can happen? And it's a supplement. So I sent her, I have all different strengths of folate. From, and you know, and three different methylfolates. I've even got stuff, I can feel the difference. I've even got stuff that's labeled methylfolate that's not, because I can feel it. But I got a bunch of, I must have 10 different kinds. So the strongest stuff I have is 1,000 milligram. I'm sorry, when I guess it'd be 1,000 IU. I made that mistake with ChatGPT once, and it chastised me and pointed out that the units were different, that was one of the things that was in micrograms. But anyway, it's 1,000, and it's methylfolate with B12. By the way, B12 was another thing. It kind of made me sick. Anything that made energy was supposed

to make energy seem to make it worse. Now, to me, feeling it, the difference. So, the example I use, obviously, the milligrams or micrograms depends on the drug. I used to take Ritalin, and later I took Adderall. 20 milligrams of Adderall is like 8 times stronger than 20 milligrams of Ritalin, okay? So what they gave me in Kansas City was 5,000 of folate. So 1,000 of methylfolate is way stronger than 5,000 of regular folate, at least in terms of the way it feels to me. So I send this bottle. Let's see what happens. She gets to the end of the bottle. They ask me if I want to refill it. And I said, well, it was an experiment. I guess it didn't help. And, you know, I couldn't take that for the stuff I sent her would put me in bed. Well, she's already in bed. And they weren't exactly great at communicating and telling me what was going on. As it started to sink in what was going on, what I was thinking was, I knew what it was by this time. I can't remember the order. I can't always remember the order in which things happened. I always had that problem. Leanne loved Big Brother, and they had this, one of the little games they played is, it was a contest thing. Did this happen before or after that happened? She was great at it. I was terrible at it. I was lucky if I could remember the names of the people, you know? It's another big problem I have. And it always bugged me. And then I ran into somebody else who had the name thing. When I did LifeSpring, their philosophy was if you didn't remember somebody's name, it was because you didn't care to. And, you know, maybe there are people like that. But in my case, I just can't remember names. And I know it doesn't have anything to do with whether or not you care about people because I couldn't remember the names of people I did care about. But I also... Brian says, we love Big Brother. George Orwell, 1984. It's the same thing with songs. I remember the song. I can't remember who did it. Nothing. I mean, sometimes, but rarely. It's more common. I mean, you know, mention some really common song, and I'll be like, I know that song. I don't know who did it. Stuff, you know. Meanwhile, which is interesting, talking to people like Brian and Clay, who, like, know a lot about music. I'm, like, the opposite. Oh, that's weird. If I forget to turn off the lights or did I have the fan on? Oh, I guess I did. It turns off at, there's a backup. It turns off at midnight. So I heard maybe it turned off the fan first. Alexa, turn on the fan.
I heard a click, but that sounded like a different click. Maybe it sounds different when the relay lets go. But I heard a click, but then it took a while to. Sometimes it's sluggish. It has to retry. But the light took several seconds longer to turn off than the fan did. Brian says, you saying she loved Big Brother was actually a wee bit chilling. Yeah, yeah. That reminds me of the cartoon that I saw on Facebook. And it, the first frame said, the 60s, I don't want to say on the phone. A wiretap might be listening. And the second frame says, you know, now, wiretap, do you have a good pasta recipe? Pretty much. So, yeah, I got all those memory issues, and, you know, it's really obvious now. But my mother had it for years. We just didn't know what we were looking at. So she starts taking the methylfolate. And one day, somebody gets around to telling me she's walking again. And I'm like, what? When you read about this illness, it can be kicked off by an injury to the body or an illness or put into high gear. So in my case, I mean, I had it and I was suffering with it for years before I figured out that there was something wrong with me. I mean, I had long kind of suspected it. But things like the eye problem turned out to be a symptom I had had for many years and didn't know it was a symptom or didn't know what it was a symptom of until, you know, it got worse. And but yeah, I've had the eye thing for years, and I had the thirst thing for years, which is mostly gone now. But when I increase the creatine, I can kind of start the thirst thing up again. So the creatine's kind of holding it back, but it's not curing it. But it does keep the pain down. And the folate helped, but that wasn't the answer either, because I got to the point where I don't know, I had to stop. It could get to be too much. And all these years I've been taking the, yeah, I didn't understand it either, Claudia. All these years, that we hope, RFK Jr. will get all that stuff out of the food. Well, he started with the petroleum food dyes. But he's fighting entrenched interests, and they've let the food people do what they want. And it's a revolving door between the people who run those companies and the people who run the regulatory agencies. They're basically allowed to regulate themselves. And apparently, when cigarettes fell out of fashion, the cigarette companies went out and bought the food companies. So now they're applying the same model to make stuff that's addictive and
you know, that's how we really didn't have someone who was looking for, you know, what was healthy. So it doesn't matter if our food is poison, as long as it's selling. And, you know, as Renee said, they put stuff in our food that's not allowed in other countries. And there's lots of examples of that. So, I mean, we all know anybody who's not, you know, anybody who's half paying attention, you know, the stuff we're eating is killing us. With me, it's just a little faster. But I had to stop drinking apple juice because when they tested me, you know, they ran all these tests on me. They said, boy, your arsenic level is high. And she asked a couple of questions and we narrowed it down to the apple juice. And I looked it up and found out Walmart is the worst. So one of the days when I was broken, I was on the computer all day in Chicago, and I hurt my leg because I had it jammed up against a desk all day, and I gave myself a blood clot. And that's when the pain started and started spreading. I mean, I already had the low energy thing, and I had a little bit of back pain. But that's when I started having this all over the body pain and wound up eventually taking 3,200 milligrams a day of gabapentin. And I saw it spread. And I saw that, you know, I had something in my leg and I could take a heating pad or a massager to it and make myself sick. And I said, there's something in there. When I told them my neck was hurt and, you know, as I turned my neck, it would crunch over the whole range of motion. He said, oh, we better x-ray that. Found out it was full of arthritis. And I said, you better do my back. It's the same. I mean, not cracking, but hurt as much. Same thing, full of arthritis. I said, now do something with my leg. They wouldn't do that. It's not arthritis if it's in your shin. And I said, there's something in there. But they would never do anything with my leg. Oh! So when I took the L-citrulline, not only did I have a 2-week headache that I had to stack ibuprofen and acetaminophen to get through. I had to alternate them because I couldn't wait 6 hours. I had to take, I used to do this when the pain was real bad, you know, full body. I would alternate acetaminophen and ibuprofen. They're compatible. You could take them at the same time. But I used it to double the frequency I was able to take something. And then plus, you know, gabapentin's a whole different thing. So I had 3 different things I could take. But I started thinking about it, and I said, Mom was walking. Now, she started having falls, and it happened 3 times, and they sent her to the hospital every time. And the 3rd time, I said, look, don't just x-ray her head. There's something wrong with her. Look more carefully. And they discovered her gallbladder had to come out. It was 3 times normal size. Well, surgery, and after that, she went to, she recovered in the hospital for a while. Then she went to a rehab facility. But after the surgery, she couldn't walk again. They asked her to stand up, and she did. They asked her to take a couple of steps, and she did. They said, oh, we'll have you back on your feet in a couple of weeks. Well, it didn't happen.
And it seemed odd. She was able to walk before. Why can she suddenly not walk? They just said, well, sometimes it happens like that. Guess she's done walking. I mean, that kind of happened to Leanne. She was walking until we got her to the cottage and discovered, you know, there was an elevator in the building. She could walk. She used a walker. But those three steps out front of the cottage, she couldn't do that. We didn't know she couldn't do steps. I don't think she knew. And that was it. You know, by the end of the summer, she couldn't even do what she had been doing. She just, it finished her off. But I gave mom methylfolate and she started walking. And I went, oh my God, I want to see. And that was like 2 years ago when we went in January. Those pictures I posted earlier, by the way, are from both from January birthday parties. One is from 2024 and one is from 2025, I think. Or 2025 and 2026, maybe. But it's two different years. I think the cupcakes were last year and maybe the card was this year. Oh! So, yeah, that was a big thing, you know, where I realized she's got what I have, and I don't know if she had the MTHFR thing, but she responded to the treatment. She couldn't walk, give her folate, and she starts walking. And then also, you know I talked about this, you know, a couple of years ago. I wonder when the last time I did a stream was. Pat, when was the last time I did a stream? How many years has it been? Like 2 years, 3 years? So Michelle goes to visit her. She found a couple of people who were willing to drive her. One of them was a staff member who was on their last legs. Yeah, me too, Renee. Renee says, Z time for me. That person's like on dialysis and not in good shape. How often did you talk to your mom on the phone? We would usually call on the weekends because it was much easier to get her. There was a very nice lady who, when we tried during the week, they'd have to page someone and hope they answered. And then, or I could have them connect me to the nurse's station. And usually there was nobody at the nurse's station. They would stop by to do something, but they wouldn't hang out there. They'd be out with patients. So, it was difficult to, sometimes I could get somebody. But this lady on Saturday, she would just, I think she worked Saturday and Sunday, Kathy. She would just go down there and put the phone by mom. And towards the end, she'd try to pick it up and she couldn't pick it up. We'd hear her try and pick it up and then hang up right away. And I tell Kathy, she's getting worse. Can you, you know, she says, oh, I'll wait till you call and I'll put it in her hand. So we did that, but at least once a week. Sometimes, you know, more than that. Sometimes we'd call on Saturday and Sunday. Sometimes we'd manage during the week. So, yeah, at least once a week. Okay.
So, I need to, the program that doesn't work anymore, the streaming program, or at least has the audio glitch in it. Oh, I really wish I could get the previous version. They added a whole bunch of crap, that I don't want. And they introduced this glitch. I really wish I was using this great program called iMazing that would actually let, well, I guess it still does. It lets you back up programs. But you can't back them up from the phone. It backs them up from the App Store. So once an upgrade happens, it's too late. I got a notification. I know I saw it on my phone. Blair started. Well, Pat claimed he didn't get the one last night. Really? That's interesting. Because it did put it in the room. Let's see. There's all the notifications. Radio Next, Blair started. Yep. I got a Game Bird notification, Blair started. So, no reason it shouldn't have made a noise. Pat says, Nora Ron's connect. Interesting. Well, I see it in my pushover. So I don't know. I'll have to keep an eye on it. Okay, so that happened. What happened with Mom is, that little flap of skin that controls when you swallow, which pipe it goes down. It's funny because that's what Mom always called it. And that's what they told me. Whoever told me is, it's not working. And I explained to her, I told everybody, I said, look, this is what she has. And it messes with autonomic stuff in the body. Well, that's one of those autonomic things. It just got to where, stuff was getting into her lungs. And she wound up in the emergency room, and she had a BiPAP mask on. And I said, oh, I have one of those for sleep. And they said, yeah, kind of the same thing, but a stronger version. It's one step from being intubated. And again, I got somebody on the phone who was actually, I got a doctor who was being really patronizing. It was annoying. There was a Buddhist like that who totally pissed me off. I mean, she had good intentions, but she wound up being like annoyingly
patronizing. I just found out her husband left her, which I thought was interesting. She was good at getting people to meetings, but she just, like, stopped caring, and it's because of her we went 7 years without having a meeting. And that got changed. I said, it's going to cause a problem if we leave her out of things, and there's only, like, four of us coming anymore instead of, you know, she'd get lots of people, but... They said, it's got to be done. It just, things can't go the way they've been going. Right. That's what I saw when I looked at mine, Pat. Everything's there. I don't know. They might have been having a problem or something. We'll have to keep an eye on it. So, this guy was just pissing me off. But I talked to somebody else, and they were much more honest. And what pop-up? oh, okay, you mean, I don't know what you mean, notification. And I said, thank you for being honest. And basically what they told me is they said when she was in the hospital, they said she could aspirate, apparently is what that, I'd heard that word, I didn't know what it meant. But they did two swallow tests on her, and she failed both of them. 100% of what they gave her went into her lungs. And... they said it would be best to put her in hospice care, and I thought I knew what that meant, but I thought they were talking about sending her somewhere, but they just basically a different care team took over. She went back to the nursing home, but she got different care. And, you know, you've heard about, we were talking about all this, you've heard about all the hospice fraud. Well, oh, my God, I found out, I kind of found out why. She was already in a nursing home. Now, they would do this even if you were in your own home. So, in a way, I kind of understand it. But they gave her a different hospital bed just because hospice covers it and Medicare pays for it. So she was already in a hospital bed. But they gave her their hospital bed, and there were all these extra services and stuff. But they told me there was no safe consistency of food that you could eat. And the person who was honest with me, who was an ER doc, said, if somebody comes in severe respiratory distress where they need that mask, they usually, there's only a 50% chance of them making it out of the ER. But she did. But she was failing the swallowing tests, and they recommended hospice care, and I, after it was explained to me, I agreed. But they said she could aspirate, you know, at any time. And she lasted, you know, in the nursing home, she lasted for like another week. I hadn't even met all the, you know, there were the person who was going to be her permanent nurse was on vacation. So there were like two temporary people who sent me messages and told me how she was doing. And the person who was going to be her nurse hadn't even seen her yet. And she didn't, you know, I assume she aspirated. The death certificate just says cause of death, natural. So, but yeah, we knew it was coming. And Michelle took it very well, which I think was, she was well prepared, but we've been chanting together, and I think that's,
I definitely saw the effect of the chanting in it. Because I was really worried, oh my God, this Michelle's going to... I mean, but she knew, just like I did. You know, we talked about it. And I said, look, she's in bad shape. She could go at any time. But Michelle visited with Danielle, and while she was visiting with her, she got to go there and see Mom three times. Twice at the hospital and once at the nursing home. So that was good. Okay, so yeah, there were two more things. It is getting kind of late, or early, as the case may be. Okay, what were the two things? Oh, yeah, so I'm probably missing lots of stuff for all the things that I've tried, but I hadn't taken folate in a long time. And I had this feeling, and I may have even mentioned this, in one way, things are getting better with taking the creatine. The pain is continuing to decrease in my feet. Again, if it was diabetic neuropathy, it wouldn't be getting better. Some days it hurts very little. Some days it hurts a little more. And some days I'm taking pills, but most days I'm not. So every once in a while I'll try, you know, folate. I just couldn't take it. It just hurts me. But what I didn't know, did I finish that thought? So it's in one way it feels like it's getting better, but in another way it feels like it's getting worse. Certain things, certain symptoms, I mean, I was really bad when it was, you know, at the worst of it. And some of that's gotten better. But I also used to have good days where I could do stuff. And I just don't seem to have good days anymore. There's just no energy ever. So I did mention earlier that I took a caffeine pill this morning. Now, I used to take a lot of caffeine. And, you know, you get, like the Ambien, you get resistant to it. I had to stop taking it years ago for a week prior to a sleep test. And I actually went like 10 days without it. And I was pretty much... my neck was bothering me earlier, and I took some acetaminophen. Well, that was, you know, more than 3.5 hours ago. And my neck's starting to hurt again. And, you know, normally that doesn't happen. I don't know. It might have something to do with the caffeine. If I get feeling, you know, this, my voice being rough might have to do with. But some days I'm like that anyway. I've had, you know, long conversations with people on the phone sounding like this. So it didn't really click, but I mean, again, I've thought about it. I just haven't thought about it a lot. But I used to be able to take more folate than, you know, I used to be able to take 5,000. I can't even take 400 now.
But I did get some vitamins that have methylfolate in them. And they're too strong. And they've got the base amount, like the smallest pills you can get. It has the same amount, except it's methylfolate, so it's stronger. I do have 400 microgram folate pills. I haven't tried one recently. But whenever I took one, it didn't go well. And I knew that. And I kind of thought, well, I used to be able to take, used to be able to take 5,000 and it helped. So ChatGPT comes up with kind of a backdoor, another way to approach this. I didn't know. I mean, you got all these different genes. Well, the MTHFR gene affects an MTHFR enzyme. And that's part of the energy-making process. And probably contributes, I meant to ask this question, maybe I did and I didn't, wasn't clear on the answer, but with the, as I said, this MTHFR thing, a lot of people have it. It's not generally serious. But I think there's more than one thing going on. I knew it wasn't going to be just one simple thing. If it were, somebody would have figured it out by now. But I've had a lot of clues to go on. And, all this AI stuff, you can do in an afternoon with AI what used to take years of research. I remember you'd see math programs. Brian mentioned BASIC earlier. I remember reading, this is how it hit me, how they worded it. So-and-so mathematician, came up with a sine table, and it took him X number of years. Enter this program and duplicate his life's work in 5 minutes. Well, you can do with AI in an afternoon what used to, this thing's been researched for years. Nobody's ever figured it out. I would love to be the person who figures it out. So let me digress a little bit. Not that I ever do that. So in all these things, as I asked all these questions and talked about symptoms and things that I did that affected my sleep, because that's the big thing. If I do something that makes too much toxic, it messes up my sleep. Makes it worse. And it's already pretty fragile. So ChatGPT will suggest some things, and sometimes it just includes something in a list. Try this, this, and this. Wait, what's that? What's that middle one? I never heard of that. So one of the things it came up with was glycine. It's something natural in the body, and you can take it like an hour before you go to bed to help with sleep. And I got that off ChatGPT, not, reading directions. I didn't know, I didn't ask how to take it. It was just like,
here's something you can try. And so I wasn't taking it right. I was actually taking it in the afternoon. Well, after dinner. And I said, oh, this helps. I tried taking more, and I had an adverse effect. So what I wound up doing is currently I'm taking it morning and evening. Now, when I tried taking it the way you're supposed to, it didn't work. So in my case, it's not the what it immediately does. It's more like just like I don't have enough of it. Not, oh, this it's supposed to help lower your body temperature. It's supposed to do a couple of things that are conducive to sleep. But in my case, just taking it. And when I tried taking like a much larger amount, it made me really tired. But that was in the middle of the day, which was interesting. So I take this stuff, and I've been just like surviving. Well, no choice. Like on 5 hours of sleep a night, pretty much maximum. And I'd wake up at like 5 typically. Couldn't sleep much later than that usually. Sleeping till 7 is like sleeping in for me. So I take this stuff morning and evening, and I'm getting more like 7.5 hours. So it helps. So I've been taking that. Between that and the coconut oil, which lets me get back to sleep, doing pretty well with that. So I actually came up with, and as I said, sometimes the if it's not too bad, the coconut oil works. So I actually sat down and came up with a scale so I could add it to my when thing, but I haven't done it. So here's my scale. Level 1, sleep through the whole night, don't wake up. Perfect. Level 2, wake up, but I'm able to get back to sleep. I think. The next one is, I don't remember if that was one of them, but the next one was wake up, and I think level 2 was wake up, take a coconut oil pill, and I'm able to get back to sleep. Level 3 was wake up, take a coconut oil pill, can't get back to sleep. I'm missing one because I think it went up to 6. But the worst was it gets so uncomfortable. And this used to happen all the time and rarely happens now. But I'm so uncomfortable, I can't even stay in bed and have to get up and go sit in my chair. Now, I used to be able to sit in my chair upstairs, but it's all full of stuff now, and I haven't been able to sit in it in years. But I have once or twice had to come downstairs. But yeah, I actually came up with this whole scale. Now I'm curious. Let's just see. Use another program for keeping track of stuff. All right. Let's read it from my actual thing that I wrote. 1, sleep through the night without waking up. 2, wake up but roll over and fall back to sleep. Okay, I was right. 3, wake up and get back to sleep after taking coconut oil. 4, take coconut oil, but it's not effective. 5, so uncomfortable that I have to get out of bed and sleep in the chair.
So that's my scale. Now, here's a big bombshell. I wanted to sneak in the glycine because that was big. So ChatGPT tells me that there's another way. I'd never heard this before. You can take vitamin B2, riboflavin, and it supports the MTHFR enzyme. It's like, so I don't know if this is, probably is a precursor to your body's production of natural folate. But what can happen if it's bad enough? And at this point, you know, my ears are really perking up because it's like, oh, this sounds like what I've been describing since the beginning. If you have a buildup, I mean, I've been interested in this idea of a buildup of folic acid. You know, for years I have considered this like a toxic buildup of something. And then I find out that I've got a genetic anomaly that can cause a buildup of something. And I went, oh, this is interesting. And ChatGPT said, no, that's not what it is. But that's what one day it said, well, maybe you have a buildup. So it comes up with the B2, and it says, be careful, start slow, you have a really sensitive system. It remembers the previous chats. I've actually looked up stuff for Lester, and it'll go, well, you know, with your system, and I'm like, oh, this is actually for a friend. Which would be funny if you said it to a person. Well, tell your friend, wink, wink, nod, nod. So I like powders. You can control the dose much more. It's much more economical. You can take large doses. You know, there's advantages. So I get myself some B2 powder. I've got two sets of measuring spoons, a conventional set, and then this small set that are, you know, where they're all below an eighth of a teaspoon. So they're just marked with arbitrary names like pinch and smidge and such because they're micro-sized. So I take the smallest one and I take that teeny amount. And I feel it. And there were a couple of different effects, including messing up my sleep. It became very quickly obvious, oh, not going to be able to take this every day. So I tell ChatGPT, I said, I took a tiny amount. And saw the, you know, it said, I don't know which B vitamins do this or if that's the only one, but it's one of the things that makes your urine yellower. And I said, I took a tiny bit, saw the yellow in the urine,
felt, I think it was the second time I did it, just like the oil of oregano. In fact, I don't remember how much I took, come to think of it. I don't remember what I did. It was a small amount, but it might have been like, you know, that little spoon, but I felt it. And I had one of these major drops in blood sugar. It might have been the second time I took it. I don't remember. But I said, oh, I am right over the target with this. So I did it a few times. It's only been, and I use when every time I take it, it's been a total of 10 times I've taken it. But it's like, oh, I gotta recover for a couple of days. And so I did it a couple of times before the funeral. And I've had other things like this, where I took something that really loosened stuff up and it got easier to hurt myself. So like when I went out shopping, it was rougher than usual. But I started to get it got to where it wasn't okay. So I wore out Renee, and now Brian, they're dropping like flies. Well, at least I got them talking. Richie's still listening. Pat says, looks like your last stream was May 12th of 2024. At least that's the last one I have. Wow. 2 years ago. On MECFS Awareness Day, which is probably why I did the stream that day. So I started. Brian says, you didn't wear us out. We have things to do tomorrow. You young people with your energy. I always say that to Bruce. He still works. Renee was asking me how old he is. I asked him, because I couldn't remember. I remember a conversation where I had with him about being 80. And he said, I'm only 75. Well, apparently that was 7 years ago. So he's 82 and a half. But 6 weeks ago, he was feeling really bad. And it took a long time to get test results and stuff. Clay says, 82! He finally got one of the test results. I think he's still waiting to take the second test. And they told him he had had a heart attack. And he said, he asked if it was 6 weeks ago, and they said they couldn't tell that. And he said he's had four heart attacks, so he knew what it felt like. And 6 weeks ago,
He's pretty sure he had a heart attack, and they just confirmed he had had a

0: I've seen. I've been sleeping better, but, and I used to, I've been doing this for a long time. You know, I fall asleep during the day. Some days I, when it's really bad, I would sleep half the day. I'd be in and out. I'd wake up, I'd be awake for a while and fall asleep again. My ring has a sleep monitor. I have one of these smart rings. The software cannot deal with, it can deal with a nap. I think it can deal with two naps. If you have more than two naps, the software just thinks, oh, I did it wrong. He went back to bed. And it takes the area between the two naps, and it just, it says you were in bed the whole time, but awake. So my illness messes with the software. It can't deal with it. I tried to tell him, but it reminds me of Boris coming up with, you know, being really good at audio and wanting them to add a feature that his hearing aids didn't have, and they actually added it to the software. Rachie says, I wake up like 12 to 15 times a night. Oh, my God. That's not good for you. I rarely sleep through the whole night without waking up. But I can try that glycine stuff. I can often these days, taking that, wake up only once, at least that I remember. When I look at the sleep monitor, it's, you know, it'll say, oh, you woke up a couple of times. Like, I don't remember. I mean, you know, that's common. Sometimes you're, but I don't have to go to the bathroom in the middle of the night anymore. I have a thing by the bed. I used to use it every night, but now I don't have to anymore. And, wow, I've got like this serious sleep disorder, and I'm getting more sleep than Rachie is. That's sad. Rachie says, I wish I didn't have to go pee during the night, but also when I do wake up from animals or stuff, I can't get back to sleep straight away. Yeah, I got coconut oil for that. But that probably won't work for you. That's a Blair thing. I remember being...
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0: is this superhero? Sarge? No. Rosemary, the telephone operator? No. Henry, the mild-mannered janitor? 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

Right off the bat, there's our first request of the evening going out to Natalie in Wisconsin, who I understand has a strange fixation with soybeans. I think we'd better just let that lie. I don't think I want to know any more about that. That is Focus from Hocus Pocus, the great Dutch rock and roll band, getting us started on this week's edition of the Give Me Back My 70s program. Hello there, I am Jim Pemberton, and for the next 3 hours, it's going to be lots and lots of good music from the 70s with the occasional sneakeroo from the early 80s, if it fits in with the 70s music, in my admittedly subjective opinion. Your requests are welcome. 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Anything you want to hear from the 70s, be it a big hit, a small hit, a totally forgotten hit, an album cut, a B-side, if it's good and I have it, I'll play it for you. And I'm playing Bruce from the River. Here's Hungry Hearts on Give Me Back My 70s.

A lot of people consider that to be the very first disco hit. Released as a single on this day in 1974, Rock the Boat from the Hughes Corporation on Give Me Back My 70s. Released on the very same day, this one from the Righteous Brothers. Here's Rock and Roll Heaven.

0: You've got 70s music with Jeff Pemberton on Give Me Back My 70s.
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Led Zeppelin from LZ4, that's Black Dog on the Give Me Back My 70s program, where I am extremely proud and happy to announce it is officially Geno time!

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1: It is the segment of the program in which we take a virtual 45 RPM record from the 1970s and we play the A side, usually the hit, and the B side, which is usually not a hit. And the record that I have selected this time is something that came out in May of 1979 as a single. It came from an album entitled Legend. Poco had already had a big hit on Legend with the song Crazy Love. This was the follow-up to that. It is Heart of the Night, the A-side of our A-side, B-side feature from Poco on Give Me Back My 70s.

Featuring the late, great Paul Cotton on lead vocals. That is Heart of the Night from Poco, the A-side of our A-side, B-side feature this week on Give Me Back My 70s. That song made it to number 20 on the Billboard Hot 100 Pop chart, made it to number 5 on the Adult Contemporary chart, and just scraped into the country charts, peaking at number 96 on the country charts there, of course, from the album Legend, as is the B-side of Heart of the Night. And I think this B-side is absolutely incredible. One of the best songs Poco ever did. This is truly an underrated gem. It's the last track on the Legend album, and it's called The Last Goodbye on Give Me Back My 70s.

the perfect country and western song. I wrote him back a letter and I told him it was not the perfect country and western song because he hadn't said anything at all about mama or trains or trucks or prison or getting drunk. Well, he sat down and wrote another verse to the song and he sent it to me, and after reading it I realized that my friend had written the perfect country and western song, and I felt obliged to include it on this album. The last verse goes like this here. Well, I was drunk the day my mom got out of prison.

Well, I guess he did finally hear David Allan Coe last week. He passed away this past Wednesday of last week at the age of 86. You never even call me by my name. His signature song, of course, on the Give Me Back My 70s show. And may he rest in peace. Let's hear some more from David Allan Coe. Here's Willie, Waylon, and me.

songs about Texas. And I still do all the sad ones that I know. I can't help it.

David Allan Coe wrote that song. It became Johnny Paycheck's signature song. That is Take This Job and Shove It, as we spend a little time on the show remembering the late, great David Allan Coe, who we lost 1 week ago today at the age of 86. David Allan Coe could also be a very tender songwriter, as evidenced by this big hit that he wrote

The second hour of this week's edition of Give Me Back My 70s approaches on WQNADB Springfield, WTNDLP Macomb, KAKX Mendocino, WGCCLP Geneva, WGLD Internet Radio, ACB Media 4, TheRideRadio.net, and RFD. I am Jim Pemberton, and I am playing your 70s favorites. Anything you'd like to hear from the 70s or maybe the early 80s, judiciously, we put those through the Big Jim 70s sound filter, and if it fits, I will play it. 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In the United Kingdom, the phone number is 0808-271-1016. Again, 0808-271-1016. And I'm looking forward to hearing from you and finding out what you want to hear. I know what Jimmy wants to hear. He wants a David Bowie tune. It is the title track from my favorite David Bowie album. Came out in 1975. Young Americans on Give Me Back My 70s.

Lust for Life from Iggy Pop on the Give Me Back My 70s show. That is by request, as is this next one, a tune that was a single for Gino Vannelli back in 1976. Didn't really go anywhere, but a good tune, and you've asked for it, so here it is. Love of My Life on Give Me Back My 70s.

Same title, different song. Follow Gino Vannelli's Love of My Life with Queen's Love of My Life from A Night at the Opera. And there's one more. The main ingredient with a song called Love of My Life. This is from 1973 and the Aphrodisiac album on Give Me Back My 70s.

0: is being brought to you by Mutual of Muncie, the only insurance company in the world with a 100% perfect record. Yes, in the 75 years we've been doing business, we've never yet paid off a claim. So you can rest assured that your insurance premiums are safe with us because we keep every last penny of them.
1: I had not had experience.
2: Now, Tricia loved the turtles and feared long hair. Tricia wasn't schizophrenic, just senile at 23. She had no fun. She didn't neck. Only short, kinky-haired boys called her. They were ashamed of their bodies.
3: Trucking, got my chips cashed in. Keep trucking.
2: Now, I'd like to tell you that Tricia heard the Grateful Dead and left home and joined Fanny and now can be seen skinny dipping at the Tropicana Motor Hotel pool in your town. But you're no fool. You'd complain. We'd get in trouble. Jerry Garcia probably would get busted again. So if you don't have the Dead's American Beauty album, we can say you're missing 42 minutes of pleasure in a world that's owned by thousands of little Trishas. American Beauty on Warner Brothers. Make your duck a grateful duck.

0: 2 from America. We heard Woman Tonight by request, and before that, Horsey with No Name. Hippity hoppity giddy up on the Give Me Back My 70s program.
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0: To the album Don't Shoot Me, I'm Only the Piano Player from 1973. 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

0: Anka songs written by Paul Anka by request. Of course, the Sex Pistols with John Lydon on the vocals and his inevitable take on My Way, and Mr. Anka himself with the Times of Your Life before that. I'll give you three guesses which regular listener requested those two songs back to back, and the first two guesses don't count.
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I am James Robert Tiberius Pemberton, playing the tunes and having fun. 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

celebrating her 78th birthday today, Mary McGregor. Of course, her big hit was Torn Between Two Lovers, but that's honestly not one of my favorite songs, and I didn't really feel like playing it, so I thought I'd do that one instead. I do like that. That is Good Friends from 1979, the soundtrack of the movie Meatballs with Bill Murray. It's Give Me Back My 70s. I'm Jim Pemberton. Born on this day in 1950, Robbie McIntosh, drummer of the Average White Band. Here's a deep track from them. This is Soul Mine.

0: It is Give Me Back My 70s. James Robert Tiberius Pemberton by your side and at your service. And we are about to go down a bit of a rabbit hole here. Trainwreck Mark suggested we do this. And so here's what we're going to do. I'm going to play a series of songs, all of which have something in common. And I want to see how many of you can figure out what that commonality is. Here's the first one, Life in the Fast Lane from the Eagles.
1: We

70s from Toulouse Street. That is Listen to the Music on Give Me Back My 70s. Going down the rabbit hole, playing a series of songs, which we began with Life in the Fast Lane from the Eagles, and then on to Listen to the Music. All of these songs have something in common. Can you figure out what it is? If so, get a hold of me on the request line or the email, and let's see who can figure it out.

the mighty ELO turned to stone from Out of the Blue and I'm Alive from the Xanadu soundtrack on the Give Me Back My 70s show. I've had some guesses, but so far nobody's got it right. What is it that the songs that I am playing in this set, which started with Life in the Fast Lane from the Eagles, have in common? They all have a particular commonality. Now, I will give you a hint. It has nothing to do with lyrics, and it has nothing to do with the artists themselves. Okay, so work on that. Let's see if you can figure out what the commonality is. 877-331-8580 if you figure it out. 877-331-8580 in the UK. 0808-271-1016. Again, 0808-271-1016. Or email pemby, P-E-M-B-Y, at comcast.next. Net? 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

Moon, anytime from Journey, part of our mystery rabbit hole on Give Me Back My 70s. Now, Mark, when Trainwreck Mark suggested that I do this, he said, I know who the first guy is who will get it right. By God, Mark, you were right. I just got a phone call on the request line from Daryl Darnell, and he figured it out. He is the first one to figure it out. Daryl, I don't have any big prizes for you. You win a shiny new dime. You win a shiny new dime from the Pemberton collection. He figured out what that commonality is. I'm not going to tell you yet. I'm going to leave it open for a couple more songs here, and let's see if anybody else can still figure out what it is that this group of songs that I've been playing, starting with Life in the Fast Lane, have in common. Let me know on the phone line and the request lines or on the email. And here is another song that fits right in to the old rabbit hole.

That is Voices from Cheap Trick. A very ELO kind of sounding song there on the Give Me Back My 70s show. Okay, let me reveal what this commonality was. A couple of you got it. As I mentioned, Daryl Darnell got it. Danny Mack, I got an email from him. He figured it out. Natalie from Wisconsin, you got pretty close. You came close, but you didn't quite get it, but you were on the right track. And James Bourgeois, you were kind of thinking along the proper lines, but didn't quite have it either. But what they had in common was every one of those songs at some point had a flanging or phasing effect, kind of a phase shifting effect, almost kind of like when you're trying to tune a distant AM or shortwave radio station in, and you get kind of the skywave effect where, you know, the signal is multipathing and it's kind of this swirling effect. If you still don't know what I'm talking about, let me replay just the beginning of Nathan Jones by The Supremes, and I'll point this out to you. Give a listen, and you'll hear kind of a swirling effect on the music. Here you go. Okay, there you go. See? A little bit of a, you know, kind of like it's moving around your head. It would sound better if I had played the stereo version, I suppose, but that's all right. But yeah, that was something that... those of us who used to play with cassette recorders, a lot of us blind kids, one of our favorite things to do was mess around with tape recorders back in the day. And that was one of the things we would try to do, is we would try to get two tape recorders playing the same song in exact sync, meaning, you know, no speed variation at all, meaning they were playing the same song at exactly the same point in the song. Because if you did that, you could actually create that phasing swirling effect with the two tape recorders. I mean, it usually got out of sync pretty fast, but usually for about maybe, you know, 20 or 30 seconds, you would have that. And like I say, a lot of people kind of refer to it as the skywave effect, because that's kind of what it's like listening to a distant AM radio station and all of that. So that's what it was, the kind of flanging or phasing effect, the rabbit hole on Give Me Back My 70s. And I'll play one more, because this is one of the best songs to employ that effect. You'll hear it at the very end of the song, all the way through the last chorus. It's the Arbors and The Letter.

sneaking that one in from the early 80s. I love that song. Gary Wright and Really Want to Know You. And that's going to wrap it up for this edition of the Give Me Back My 70s show. Thank you ever so much for tuning in. Appreciate it. It's been fun having you along and all the requests and participation and such things. And we'll do it again next Wednesday night at the same time. Stay tuned to whatever station you're listening to. If you've got the Ride Radio, you've got all kinds of fabulous oldies coming your way, as always, because that's what they do over there. If you are listening to WGCC in Geneva, New York, stay tuned for the, the R&B Love Train. That's right, the R&B Love Train. If you've got us on KAKX out of Mendocino, California, you have Rockin' in the Days of Confusion with the Hermit coming up. More 70s rock for you. And the rest for affiliates, it's going to be more of me as we play a couple of hours of laid-back music from the 70s and beyond on The After Show.

You're Too Far Away, music from David Castle on The After Show. I'm Jim Pemberton, and this is what we do every Wednesday night after we wrap up Give Me Back My 70s. We play some laid-back things for you and some good music to relax to and unwind at the end of your day. And it continues with Linda Ronstadt. Here's Desperado on The After Show.

That is one of my all-time favorites. By request for Audrey from the Talking Book album. That's Stevie Wonder and You and I on The After Show. More requested music now. Here's Minnie Riperton.

From Off the Wall, Michael Jackson. It's the Falling in Love tune, also done by Carol Bayer Sager. On the after show, more requested music now. This is Leslie Charles, a.k.a. Billy Ocean. And

From 1973 and the album Aladdin Sane, David Bowie and... brain fart there. Lady Grinning Soul. Sorry about that. On the after show with Jim Pemberton, befuddled as usual. More requested stuff now. Here's Iggy Pop. This is Love's Missing.

Going deep into the West Coast Yacht Rock Library for that one. That's Bruce Hibbard. Time Waits on the After Show. Let's keep it going with music from Tavares now. This is Wonderful.

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I'm Jim Pemberton, and we're going to spend one more hour together playing the mellow music, the laid-back sounds from the 70s and beyond. And we begin this hour with Matt Bianco. This is Say It's Not Too Late on The After Show.

Frank Weber, So Many Sides on the After Show. Here's a song you'll know as a big hit for Stephen Bishop, but this is Kenny Rankin in his version of On and On from 1977.

Good song, Red Cab to Manhattan from Stephen Bishop on The After Show. Music now from 1979. This is Oh Honey from Delegation.

Shine a Love, Janet Jackson on the after show. Next up, it's Herbie Hancock. Going back to 1980 for this one, it's Making Love.

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0: Hey, that was called How Do You Do It? I like it. You'll never walk alone, and don't let the sun catch you crying. From the greatest hits of Jerry and the Pacemakers. 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

go do is stand in one spot. 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Whole lot of shaking going on. Easy now, shake. 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She's swinging, hey. 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Whole lot of shaking going on.

0: from the best of Jerry and the Pacemakers. That was called Ferry Across the Mersey. I'll be there. Whole lot of shaking going on and reeling and a rocking. This is Ron Hugger on The Rocket Show.
1: Quiet, numbskulls. I'm broadcasting.

0: Thank you.
1: I'd like to do something a little up-tempo now. Now we need to, this next song is kind of a, I gotta set the mood for the next song. This is kind of a low-budget tour. We're not spending a lot of money on staging. 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Some sleazy, dirty, there we go, okay.

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I'll give you an example. 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This is called The Entertainer. Yeah, come on.

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1: Thank you. 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
0: Check, 1, 2.
1: Don't
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1: I still don't have it, but the show must go on.
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0: You are listening to part one of Billy Joel live in Amsterdam. Part two will be next week. Next, the greatest hits of John Lennon. This is Ron Hooker on The Rocket Show.
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1: Howdy, everybody. This is Kurt Erickson from Austin, Texas. 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

from the greatest hits of John Lennon. That was called Power to the People, Mind Games, and Whatever Gets You Through Tonight. This is Juan Hugger on The Rocket Show.

0: from the greatest hits of John Lennon. That was called Stand By Me, Just Like Starting Over, Woman, and Watching the Wheels. Hey, it's 36 minutes after on RFD.
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0: And now, Six's Record Party has passed, just like the 6-1 show did. But just as before, I have a new show. 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

That was called Nobody Told Me, Working Class Hero, and Give Peace a Chance from the greatest hits of John Lennon. Hey, it's a good luck charm from Elvis Presley on The Rocket Show.

0: But that's it for another Rocket Show. Hope you enjoyed it. Next at 6 p.m. Eastern Time, it's Chris Peterson and Random Records and Stuff. And then at 8 p.m. Eastern Time, it's the Kurt Erickson Fire Sign Theater Replay. 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

0: Welcome to Treasure Line and Oldies for this Tuesday. We started off with Chicago and Old Days, and then the Birds with Going Back, and just now the Buckinghams. And hey, baby, they're playing our song, playing the music you love right here on Treasure Island Oldies. Lots more to come for you as well.
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Cannon Brothers and Medicine Man Part 1 on Treasure Island Oldies. Brian Ferry was such a debonair and very like a GQ image. He was very high fashion, very continental, as they say in England, and for the folks in Europe, very continental. And he was the lead singer of Roxy Music, as well as having a really fantastic solo career. Want to play one of his solo hits for you, top 10 in 1985. This is Brian Ferry, Slade.

Carole King, major songwriter, along with Carole King. She was the Jerry Goffin was the other half of that big writing team in the 60s. On her own in 1974, and a smash for her, Jazz Man. Also, another big songwriter from the 1960s. They would have been friends. They would have known each other. Ellie Greenwich. She was actually the person who sang this and co-wrote it. But she called themselves the Butterflies.

Chris Kenner, I Like It Like That on Treasure Island Oldies, along with the Chiffons, and when you don't hear too often, I Have a Boyfriend. It's the Tuesday edition. That is double check for a second. Yes, it is Tuesday. It's Michael Godin. I'm here with Cat Stevens, and a classic. This

talented man and a really nice guy, too. I'm so lucky and fortunate and pleased that I had the opportunity to work with Cat Stevens during my days at A&M Records when he recorded an album in Toronto. It was very, very wonderful time. Also, we heard just before Cat Stevens, as I said, we heard Chris Kenner, and I like it like that. It's Treasure Island Oldies. Speaking of my days at A&M Records, she was a member of a group from Kitchener, Ontario called Rain, and then decided to go solo. A&M Records signed her before I joined the company, but I ended up working with her for several years and really enjoyed her as an individual person. Her name's Charity Brown, and in 1975, she had already teamed up with producer Harry Hind, and they took on Motown Records, and they did a whole series of re-recorded versions of some really memorable Motown hits. And this one turned out to be in the top 10, in fact, number 9 in 1975. Charity Brown and You Beat Me to the Punch.

0: some great jukebox gold for you from 1959. Buddy Holly, I'm going to love you too.
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1: That's right.
0: And we're going to be playing music now.
1: That's right. We do that pretty much every day in about this time of day.
0: Right. We don't on Saturday and Sunday.
1: Though. Well, on weekdays, yeah, we do it on weekdays. On Friday night, we also do a show starting at 7, and it lasts till midnight Central.
0: That's right.
1: 7 Central, that is, you know, starting.
0: Right.
1: Anyway, we do a thing called the Tom and Daryl Show. I don't know where we got that name, but we did.
0: Yeah.
1: Let's see what we can find to play for music right now.

0: I always thought this next artist's name was pronounced Paul Mauriette, but apparently it's Paul Maurier.
1: That's correct. In this house.

And we've got Dusty Springfield up next. Come on, Dusty. Sorry, this is ZZ Top. Oops.

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1: Abba dabba doo. Sorry, Rachie.

All right, we got one more song, and we'll be playing that in just a moment, but we're going to close out with Eastbound and Down by Jerry Reed.

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2: Who am I?

Marien Keren purchased it, along with his wife and second passport, from a Jew in London who dealt in black market silver and the rearranging of identities. This was 1850, and today, in another century, the name of Seren outside of diplomatic circles is entirely unknown. That I should, with such ease and equal certainty, assume the pencil to be his is due first to luck, and second to my growing up under unusual circumstances, even for the time. Berlin was busy pulling out the props from beneath her artists by murdering their patrons, and the news from the South was warm and reassuring as usual, when I, still in the gymnasium and unaware of anything save my uncle, the beer maker Stein, made the acquaintance of Jakob Blumwald, who later, during the winter in which all the porcelain ovens in our house remained cold, turned blue and froze to death, shaving for the first time in front of a wood-framed mirror that his grandmother, the wonder healer, she had a hot mud cure for cancer that cost her life in rural Poland that fall, so beautiful too, gave him the summer before. Long before his death, when we met, Jakob would scrawl artistic signs on the windows of the S-Bahn and tell me secrets that his family and his people had been hiding. One was the secret of identities, which, when I was young and first heard it, came across to me as an incantation, a rough Hebraic map of the new world. Now this same secret, ironically enough, I should be penciling with Seren's own tool. I am enough of a Jew to believe in names, although I've stopped believing in them or they, because it doesn't help, and because the secret that was revealed to me makes me see everything differently. No, what I mean is that everything is different, only the difference is only in name. In 1739, Rabbi Mordecai Elwin Ossolsky addressed a gathering of the remnants of Europe's Orthodox and a small but attentive representation of the Levant, the Holy Land, and a very few to the east of that. Ossolsky announced the arrival of the end of the world and surprised the gathering by asking them to stay. In what would have been, under ordinary circumstances, a time of mourning, gathering together, and the setting off of great deeds that cannot be done outside of death, Ossolsky outlined a plan for the continuation of the race. He would have said survival, but the rabbi refused to consider even the race of the chosen people beyond infinity. He said, "We'll die, but this time along with everybody else. And maybe, if because of the great dietary laws, we should live even a little longer, it will be all over, especially among friends." Saran al-Bajan was surprised to begin with. Wasn't he the best pupil of the Mutabel Halhudim, whose very life, whose very body had been transmogrified for the increase of knowledge into a tool, a fine instrument? His veins were glass, his flesh transposed, evaporated and carved to a thin translucence, the color of cornelian and peach. Through the silvery esophagus, the mercury was collected, flowing from every artery and vein under the watchful eye of his disciples. The Muta knew at the age of 15 that his body was a barometer of psychic pressure. That as the weight grew, so must the liquid in his realized body push toward the top, reaching the level of his pituitary gland at that moment when the end of the world had arrived. Al-Bajan had seen that moment come. 38 years after the Muta had become his new self through purification of heat, which only the complete intoxication of the scientific method allowed him to withstand. It was inevitable. The mercury had been rising at an increasing rate since the invention of the pistol in 1689. Little else was needed. The Muta's pituitary exploded on July 11th, 1756, killing a young Moroccan girl who had come to gain knowledge by gazing into the Muta's eyes. Even before the news of the patient one's death had reached outside his native land, the league that assembled before Ossolsky knew of it, had pondered it, had digested it. The world was over. Only Ossolsky's reputation as a man of original ideas and tremendous personal charms had led them to Lebenstadt and the cold Carpathians. Blumwald's eyes lost their socialist glaze for just a second as he reached this part of his tale. And for a second, as the Nicolas A station reappeared, I thought I recognized something beyond mere racial pride in his tone of voice. Perhaps Ossolsky's charisma was penetrating like ancient heat into Yakov's being. The moment was too brief to tell, but I felt a short blast of steaming Carpathian air on the back of my neck as the door opened on Nicolas A. Ossolsky said, "The name

0: of death is name. The name must change, reversed, upside down. Then let the stranger devil cast his spells and place oil over the mouths of the newborn. He will cast spells with names that are not what they are, casting spells into a mirror and cursing himself. Rothman the Elder shifted uncomfortably in his seat and died. The wealthiest man in Belgium was uninterested in plots and schemes to perpetuate an existence he felt he had fully tasted. Rothman was already suffering the nausea in those 3 days of journey to the meeting, and the color of the trees and the dull thud of unrealized wheels drowning clomp and being born again in the Flemish clay brought him the sense of death, and now the sense of being dead, and now the being dead. Stein Pollard, to his left, noticed a strong, fixed interest that remained in the corpse's Rothman's eyes. His eyelashes were curled like the cornices of the Brussels trading buildings. Dead, he was still collecting gold, and so not dead. He hardly seemed less vital. The other members of the League found him a little harder, no less pleasant, and perfectly capable of voting. The rest were sheep, except La Raza from Madrid. Osolsky spoke to him. This is no little game of monies. This is greater than the short supplies of food and fuel and the appropriate and just percentage of despair that we, but not you, exist by. But this is greater than the numbers, and this is greater than the book. La Raza lived by changing the mundane numbers of the world, a position so subtle, so powerful, that of the few who knew him, only one had challenged his preeminent position among the self-appointed, and now Osolsky. The other was a king of Russia who discovered La Raza through a medium and fought him in his chariot of stone to a standstill in and among the narrow white marble canals on the astral plane. He woke to live only 3 months. The numbers and weights of things changed without explanation. The collective spiritual mind of the Russian people adapted to it, absorbed it, and thought, with a laugh, that that was the way things were in a world of big winters and big summers. The collective economic mind of the Russian race was paralyzed, and confusion turned to panic, and the nation collapsed into oblivion. But Osolsky was right. The name is greater than the number, and La Raza gladly gave his 10th vote to the minion, and it was done. What remains is what you see. But by what name? We are approaching the Steinplatz station, Yakov and I, he frozen in the corner, and I thinking of the end of the world, call it future and space, not empty, name it full, and how you can't turn an egg upside down. And of this pencil, automatic variety, with no initials on it.
1: Hello up there and good evening, dear friends, ladies and gentlemen, bozos and bozoettes, and all the newcomers tonight. Welcome to a Fireside Chat for May 7th, 2026. My name is DJ Tweeney, a.k.a. Kurt Erickson from Austin, Texas, and I'll be spinning the bits for you for the next couple of hours. This evening, we're going to hear a show Katz put together for us to celebrate the release of his new play, Smetana. We'll start with Waiting for the Electrician from Fireside's first album, then a podcast that Phil Proctor did about his travels in Russia. We'll start off the second hour with Katz's new play about Ukraine called Smetma. Then to finish up the show, Katz put together a bunch of Fireside skits about food. Here's Katz's introduction to tonight's show.
2: Waiting for the electrician to ask him for his passport, Phil is finally allowed into the Soviet Union in 1959. Ukraine breaks free from that imprisoning union in 1991, and to celebrate, stars in my new play, Smetana, the Ukrainian word for sour cream. If you're not hungry now, you will be soon. The gluttons dig in and pig out. We all escape Russian missiles by hiding in La Bomba shelter. Still hungry? Have a crow leg and go berserko.
3: This is Side 5. Follow in your book and repeat after me as we learn three new words in Turkish. Towel. Bath. Border. May I see your passport, please?
4: Yes, I have it right here.
5: Look at this.
6: This photograph doesn't look a bit like you now, does it, sir?
4: Well, it's an old picture.
6: Precisely.
4: Is there anything wrong?
6: No. Would you mind waiting over there, sir?
4: Oh, just leave your bags. But my passport...
6: Next, please.
7: Information. May I help you, sir?
4: Yes, I'd like to know...
7: Not where... for 12 hours. You'll be informed at your hotel.
4: Yes,
7: would you like to send a wire?
4: Well, yes, I guess I'd better.
7: One moment, please.
8: All right, sir. Do you want this to be a night letter, regular, or guaranteed delivery?
4: Which is fastest?
8: At this time of day, they all receive equal attention, depending, of course, on the zone involved. Which zone was that, sir?
4: I'm sending it overseas.
8: No, please, the zone. Look at the map.
4: Oh, well, then I suppose it would be...
9: I beg your pardon, sir, but is this your bar of soap?
4: Well, I suppose it is.
9: So do we.
8: All right, sir, your telegram has been sent. You'll be receiving it in about an hour. Guaranteed delivery. That'll be 275, sir, no tax.
4: Well, I haven't had a chance to change my money yet.
9: Just a moment, sir. Is this your bag?
4: No, it's not.
9: Check it again. Do take your time, sir.
4: This is definitely not my bag.
9: Just as we thought. Sign here, please. And here. And here. And here. And here. And here. And here. Thank you, sir.
8: We've sent your bags on ahead, sir. Where is it you're staying?
4: What's the best hotel in town?
7: Of course! Taxi! The taxis, they are all on strike. And it's too early for the bus. You really are a problem, sir. I suppose we'll have to put you up.
8: Going up!
10: Скажите, товарищу, как вы подумаете о нашем городе?
11: Excuse me, but my friend would like to know how much you enjoy our city so far.
4: Actually, I haven't been here too long.
11: Il n'y a pas été beaucoup dans ici.
10: Ну, рассказывайте мне, да или нет.
11: Oh, you want to know yes or no?
4: Well, tell him yes. It's a beautiful city.
10: Не кричайте, слышаю.
11: He says he can shout, don't hear you. Have you seen the palace?
4: Not yet, but I certainly intend...
11: Oh, you must. You must. It won't be here much longer, you know. They are cleaning it.
10: Он на единственный?
11: Are you alone?
4: Yes.
11: No. We are here with you.
4: Oh, I see what you mean. No.
11: Yes. How many are we?
4: Here? Three.
11: You don't want to count the elevator boy?
4: Yeah.
11: Three or four?
4: Four...
11: But, of course, there's your family.
4: But they're not traveling with me.
11: Where?
4: Where I'm going.
11: But you're here. How many?
4: Four. With the elevator boy.
11: Ah, he is in your family.
4: No, here.
11: And here we are.
12: Ladies and gentlemen, our distinguished guest has just arrived.
13: Have some champagne and
4: introduce him. What do you mean?
13: Come this way.
12: Gentlemen, port and cigars in the war room. Lord Kitchener will join us presently.
13: Hurry along.
4: Oh, I'm sorry, I didn't realize.
12: Gentlemen, please. In these troubled times, besieged as we are on all fronts.
14: Here, here.
12: There is but one man in whom we can place with complete assurance our faith, hope, and destiny.
14: There, there!
12: A man who has won more battles than he has fought.
14: Where, where?
12: A man who has the confidence of his people, our generated, veneered leader, our own fighting Jack, Lord Kitchener. Kitchener!
5: Safe here. Let's to the Winter Palace, quick.
13: Oh, it's the ice show.
14: Und jetzt von der Berliner Eispalast und Fischspiel, der Königspieler stets, der Genackfischbruder Schrempf

0: taking?
1: We don't have much time, and there's a lot you have to know.
2: Now, listen carefully. If the revolution is to be successful...
0: Excuse me.
2: Wait, first
0: but,
2: thing, but there's
1: no, the revolutionary leadership...
2: No, no, I was just talking about the codification. The codification is the central control. It's
0: wait, what?
3: Well,
1: you were doing... Yeah, I was... No, the product,
2: don't
1: protocol
2: tell
1: situation...
2: Yet.
1: Let me, all right?
2: Might, all right, go ahead.
1: Quite,
2: I just want to tell you about expediency...
1: According to the regulation...
0: Check.
1: Right. Everything has got to be done in this time.
2: You have to have the priority rank.
0: Right.
2: Do you mind if I...
1: Go.
0: Of course.
2: There is absolute security necessity.
1: Got it.
2: All of these operations...
0: I'll take it from here. Follow me. Right, Chief.
4: Gentlemen, I won't take any more credit for this victory than necessary. Lord Kitchener did not, nay, will not die in vain, grid willing. Gentlemen, I as leader will use power like a drum and leadership like a violin. Pick out any idea. Compare ideas with the one idea left, you have no doubt, and without a doubt, we have enthusiasm. Gentlemen, please, gentlemen, to make life hold. It's as easy as a bridge. Now, gentlemen, now that we have attained control, we must pull together as one. Like a twin, keeping the prophecy of power as enthusiasm. All for one!
5: All for one!
4: And all for one!
5: And all for one!
4: Let me hear it for me!
5: You're under arrest!
6: Hello! My, it will be pleasant to have you here. I've not had any company in this dank and dismal cell for 40 long and miserable years. I was imprisoned by a faceless people for a crime of which I had no knowledge and certainly did not commit, but what of that? In me spare time, I have been pursuing me hobby, which is writing a great prison novel. In the beginning, I wrote with an ink composed of parts of me own blood. However, this would not make an acceptable carbon, so I acquired an electric typewriter. I am proud to be able to present you with the first edition of me saga of eternal torment, profusely illustrated... titled Leather Thighs.
4: Guard! I want to see my ambassador.
7: Easily done. He's in the next cell.
8: Use the telephone.
4: I don't have a dime.
6: Here, use one of the pages of me novel.

0: It's no good. They're tapping the lines. Oh, if I could only speak to someone, if I could only tell my story.
1: Amos Wright, is he the condemned man?
2: Oh, you poor brute of a killer without a conscience. I'm wet with compassion.
3: Excuse me, but it's always a pleasure to meet another member of the writing fraternity. Perhaps you would like to hear an excerpt from a great prison novel of eternal torment in cold leather. Oh, God.
4: Hey, what's troubling you, son?
0: Padre, I'm tired of living in...
5: Old Man River.
3: Ribba.
4: Now give me that gun.
0: I don't have a gun, Father.
4: Here, have one of mine.
0: I'm not afraid of justice. I know these bars are here for a good reason. Prisons are for the guilty.
6: String him up.
7: Anybody got any string?
6: He's just like the kid.
0: No. Don't you guys see? The system is here for your protection. I'm not afraid. All I want is a chance to clear my name. Look, we live and operate under the due process of law. The innocent have nothing to fear. Only the guilty will suffer.
6: Lynch him!
7: Anybody got any lynch?
6: He even looks like the kid.
0: Look, it's this simple. I'll get a hearing and a trial. I'm willing to place my fate and faith in the hands of justice.
6: Kid.
0: Mother? Mama? Mama, I'll be good. Mama, I will. Mama, I'll be good. I just want to get out of here.
8: Hey, man. You think he's going to make it?
9: I don't know. He looks pretty sick to me. Hey, I think he's coming around.
10: He's coming around, folks. He's gonna be okay and ready to play Symptom 6 of Beat the Reaper.
11: Last week, our patient successfully survived the common cold, measles, pneumonia, dengue fever, and the yaws.
10: And now, the big question. Are you ready to go on?
0: What? Where?
10: He's ready!
11: Meanwhile, our topless nurse Judy is wheeling our patient into the isolation ward.
10: Can you hear me in there? Okay, let's shoot him up. Now, patient, you have 10 seconds to tell us what you've got and beat the Reaper!
0: I'm shaking feverish. My hands are all... yellow. My God, I've got jaundice.
10: It is! Give him this! Symptom 6. And now you've reached the final threshold. Here's the question. Are you ready for symptom number 7? Longer than any patient has ever survived before.
0: I want to go home.
10: Only one way to do that. Doctor, bring in the super shot.
11: Now, for the first time on Beat the Reaper, we're going for the big disease. The icebox is being unlocked by the president of the Armenian Medical Association, under whose strict supervision these toxins are being administered.
10: This is it. Doctor, give him that really big disease. Now, patient, can you hear me? You've got 10 seconds to tell us what you've got, and for the last time... beat the Reaper!
0: I think I feel... I don't know, whatever... whatever it is, I want to die.
10: Oh, I'm terribly sorry. That's not correct. You didn't beat the Reaper. Doctor, bring the patient out and show the amphitheater audience and all the folks at home just what he's contracted.
12: According to my careful prosthesis, this man has the plague.
10: Thank you, Doctor.
12: You're welcome.
10: You've got the plague. Well, isn't he a good sport, folks? We'll be back in just a moment with our next patient, but first...
13: Taxi, buddy. Oh, thank God.
9: Where to, Mac?
13: Out.
9: Sure thing. I'll take you to the border. I'm gonna have to cut through the park.
13: Is that the fastest way?
9: No, it ain't, but the plague's got the streets all tied up.
13: Well, just do the best you can.
9: Sure thing.
13: Hey, are those my bags?
9: Oh, yeah. We've been watching you every step of the way, but we ain't had a chance to contact you till now.
13: You mean...
9: Sure. What do you mean?
13: Well, I mean...
9: Listen, buddy, let me give you a piece of advice. What you don't mean won't hurt you. Mind if I turn on the radio?
14: In a massive traffic tie-up, as the death rate continues to soar. Now, let's go to the river's edge and Charles B. Smith.
15: Ed, it's an amazing scene here. Like lemmings, the crowds are waiting on the shore. Torches blazing as the long line of shrouded funeral rafts drift lazily into view. Great black candles flickering at helm and stern. The excitement is contagious, and so are the Black Cross volunteers as they pass from family to family, pausing now and again to touch a child's head. I wish I could, but I can't. So long.
14: Thank you, Charles. And now here's another feature in our continuing report on the...
9: Hey, Mac, would you turn it off?
13: How close are we to the border?
9: Well, at this rate... Uh-oh, I think they spotted you.
16: I want to die!
13: Can't we go any faster?
9: There's too many of them.
13: What can we do?
9: I don't know. Throw him your coat.
16: Run to me!
9: Here's the border up ahead.
13: Thank God.
9: No, not yet. We'll never make it through that crowd at the gate unless you do exactly what I say. Take off all your clothes.
13: What?
9: Come on, buddy. Take them off.
13: Right.
9: I know, but when I give the signal, toss them out, and I'll drive this heap right through the barrier. Ready?
13: Yes, that's everything.
9: Okay. Here we go.
17: Made it. Welcome to side 6. Follow in your book and repeat after me as we learn our next 3 words in Turkish. Coffee, delight, border. May I see
18: your passport?

0: Going up!
1: Скажите, товарищу, как вы подумаете о нашем городе?
2: Oh, excuse me, but my friend would like to know how much you enjoy our city so far.
3: Actually, I haven't been here too long.
2: Il n'y a pas été beaucoup dans ici.
1: Ну, рассказывайте мне, да или нет?
2: Oh, you want to know yes or no?
3: Well, tell him yes. It's a beautiful city.
4: Не кричайте, я слышу.
2: He says he can shout, don't hear you. Have you seen the palace?
3: Not yet, but I certainly intend...
2: Oh, you must, you must. It won't be here much longer, you know. They are cleaning it.
1: Он на единственный?
2: Are you alone?
3: Yes.
2: No. We are here with you.
3: Oh, I see what you mean. No.
2: Yes. How many are we?
3: Here? Three.
2: You don't want to count the elevator boy?
3: Yes.
2: Three or four?
3: Four.
2: But, of course, there's your family.
3: But they're not traveling with me.
2: Where?
3: Where I'm going.
2: But you're here. How many?
3: Four. With the elevator boy.
2: Ah, he is in your family.
3: No, here.
2: And here we are.
5: Tsar Nicholas, for your crimes against Russian people, you die! No escaping to Asia, Anastasia!
6: Amnesia?
5: До свидания, царина!
6: The rush.
7: Tower traffic is solid stone thanks to the infidel Grateful Dead at the pyramids, loud enough to wake the pharaohs.
8: Sleep well, Tutankhamun?
9: As well as can be expected, sleeping in a stone box.
10: You see, among those movies, among the strangers, is Moscow on the Hudson.
11: Yeah, that's why I went. Moscow on the Hudson, which was wonderful.
10: Yeah, it's an amazing thing because I love the fact. Here's, first of all, you're doing it in Russian, which is great, to learn to speak Russian, because you have to, because half the cast doesn't speak English. And you have to speak Russian with them to work. That's one thing, because it gets you into a whole other dimension. You know, you realize that this is the people who, in their dictionary, under irony, it says, see irony. You know, that they have, what? Live with it. You get used to it. You know, it's like they have this whole level. They live on levels because of years of that. You know, it's like better late than never, forget about it. We go on. Life is a bitch and then you die. But first, you die. But wait, go on with me. Shut up. And you got to experience a whole other culture. That was amazing.
12: Follow in your book and repeat after me as we learn our next three words in Russian. Dressing, roulette, border.
6: Zagranichny pasport.
13: When I learned about the Yale Russian chorus, I immediately set up an audition and was chosen. There were about 40 of us. Denis Miskevitz, a diminutive Latvian man who looked like the dancer Rudolf Nureyev, was our conductor. Born in Riga, he had escaped Berlin somehow on a bicycle while it was being bombed in World War II. It was my freshman year and the second year that the chorus went on a concert tour to the USSR. Singing in the Soviet Union, of course, accelerated my learning of the language, and the trip with the chorus helped me to achieve the same fluency I already had with French. We sang on street corners and in open plazas and were surrounded by hundreds of citizens curious about anything American. They asked scores of questions.
14: Well, yeah, but what are you going to do tomorrow after we graduate?
15: Oh, well, I thought maybe I'd go out and find a bunch of guys who dress alike and follow them around.
14: What?
15: Or I could go pick up a couple of girls.
16: Who was that lady I saw you with last night?
17: Oh, that was no lady. That was Bottles.
18: Could you state that as a question, please?
17: Well, sure, Mr. President. Where can I get a job?
18: Many busy executives ask me, what about the job displacement market program in the city of the future?
17: That's right.
18: Well, count on us to be there.
17: Jared.
18: Because if we're lucky tomorrow, we won't have to deal with questions like yours ever again.
17: Hiya, kiddo.
19: Shoes for industry, compadre.
17: Yeah, sure. Hey, you guys hauled in?
19: Oh, gosh, no. The means of production are held by all the people.
20: That's right.
17: No, man. You know, got any uppers?
19: Uppers? No, there are no classes in our society.
21: We're in our high school.
20: We're quiet, stupid.
17: Hey, come on, baby. You can tell me. You got any pot?
19: Oh, not yet, but soon heavy industry will make it possible for all the people to have everything it desires in a free marketplace.
0: What are we gonna do, Lieutenant?
20: What are we gonna do, Lieutenant?
21: What are we gonna do, Lieutenant?
22: Question, evaluate. Who shaves the barber?
23: You believe in Bell?
22: Okay, what we were going to do tonight, ladies and gentlemen, was we have a lot of stuff.
24: Here, look, here, how old?
22: How old is the funniest one of you guys?
24: Right.
22: Rocky.
24: Right.
22: Oh. Yeah, well, do you laugh when you beat your wife every week?
25: Who's Peggy?
24: Where is Ringo?
22: Where is Ringo? Who cares? I mean, really. Yeah, what is the meaning of life?
24: We want answers. Okay.
22: Have you guys found the one?
24: Well, yeah. Who's Marty Yarbrough?
23: Touched a nerve, huh? That's terrible.
22: That's
23: we love
22: want.
23: All these local references. They're so meaningful to us, you know.
26: Why does the porridge bird lay his egg in the air?
27: No.
28: Why does perished birds leaves its hex in the air?
27: No.
28: Wise dove and perished bard's lazy leg in the ire?
27: No.
28: Wise ass the poor rich bard hong
27: delay
28: laser's edge in the fair?
27: No.
28: The doctor is unhappy.
26: Is the doctor turned off?
27: No.
26: Well, if you're turned on, aren't you happy?
27: No.
26: Are you a machine that only answers no?
27: No.
26: Then you can answer a question yes.
27: Yes.
26: Can't you answer my question yes or no?
27: Yes.
26: Please choose, Doctor.
27: No shoes, Doctor. No.
26: Ah, but you just did choose, Doctor.
27: No.
26: Doctor. You're lying.
27: Yes.
28: Excuse me, don't excuse me. Ah, Clem, you're not making the doctor unhappy, happy.
26: I'm not making the doctor anything. You're on, aren't you?
27: Yes.
26: Do you remember the past, Doctor?
28: Gypsy Doctor.
26: Do you remember the future?
27: Yes.
26: Forget it,
28: Ted. Don't forget it.
22: Here's one, Phil. How old are you guys?
29: Oh, it's amazing how well that fits in with what we were going to do anyway.
24: Yeah.
22: That is a good question, and it comes from Mrs. Denise Coonblossom. And the answer to the question, excuse me just a minute. The answer to the question is we're each of us 400 years old. Four times four is 1600, and that's when we started.
30: What is reality?
31: What do you mean by that?
32: I mean in whose movie?
33: Mr. Ishakwa.
34: Mr. Austin.
33: Yes.
34: 40 years ago, you told an interviewer, if you can laugh at something, it has no power over you. You still believe that?
33: Yes, because it just sounds good, doesn't it?
29: It does.
33: Now I'm going to think about it. Let's see, why is that? It's good, isn't it? I mean, actually, when you really think back, Peter's right about FM radio, freeform radio, what we actually came out of, how
29: created.
33: In God's name we were created. These four odd people that, in a sense, had never met each other.
29: Four
33: had
29: is
33: not
29: even.
33: Been for the radio, yeah. we also came out of this odd period that we've all, obviously, looking at our age, went through of turmoil and foment and revolution, etc., and God knows all those words come rushing back at you in that world. And obviously, I mean, that's what I'm talking about. I mean, they're just blathering away. I'm 28 or 30 years old or whatever the hell I was, trying to talk about power, which is what, and then we would sit in writing sessions and try to work out the idea of power in terms of our work and all that, the grid and power and this and that. And it all got down to the feeling. Peter and I were both incarcerated by the Army for a while.
29: At that time?
33: Yeah.
29: At the time we were in the Army, reserves.
33: Everybody was running scared. Everybody, we as a generation were scared shitless.
29: They called Beat the Reaper when the draft at Yale. In the alumni magazine, they used to have this thing called Beat the Reaper, which was when, you know, picking numbers out of a hat. So, yeah. You know.
33: So we all tend to Now, that period of time, the period of time we all kind of rise out of, is seen as kind of cutesy and charming, the way people look at the 50s now. And, you know, all those adorable hippies and all that stuff and all this stuff. And everybody forgets the amount of fear and concern, particularly among intelligent people.
0: It's quite true. Males, particularly amongst males.
33: We were trying to sort of ride right at the edge of commerciality and non-commerciality, and trying to make sense of what the hell we thought about anything and still try to make comedy records at the same time. Sure. Thanks, Kat. I hope that's a great answer.
13: Not only did I broaden my cultural horizons, I also learned a lot about espionage. We exhausted a series of intourist chaperones who were transparently Soviet agents keeping an eye on us, making sure we didn't help anyone defect to the West or pass secret messages or encourage revolution. One lovely spy, a comely redhead, danced for us at an outdoor performance and then breathlessly asked, "Where are you going next? Let me come with you." And she hopped on the train and apparently had sex with everyone but me. But I'm not complaining, because in Leningrad, I fell for a cute little blonde named Alla. And boy, there were times when I thanked God for meeting her. Alla introduced me to a culture very different from ours. For instance, when we went to a movie in the Soviet Union, you went to a kiosk to buy a ticket. But the movie was not necessarily in a theater. It might be a ballroom in an old hotel with wooden chairs, like where we saw a rather violent Polish film with Russian subtitles about diamond mining. So there I was, in the darkened ballroom theater, and when I sheepishly put my arm around her shoulder, she immediately removed my hand and placed it on one of her breasts.
15: Oh, that Louise Wong's got a balcony you could do Shakespeare from!
1: Well, we're trying to give the guy some milk, but he doesn't seem to know what it is.
2: But they sure know where it comes from.
13: It was much more fun than watching movies at the Film Society at Yale, though I scored there, too. We were all over each other, and no one around us objected, mainly because they had their hands all over each other, too. There was no privacy anywhere else in their city, so these makeshift theaters became makeout rooms. This is also why you might walk through a park and see a young man and woman practically dry-humping each other. You just looked the other way, because there was no place in their crowded family apartments for sexual intimacy.
3: Cousin Sonia,
4: I'm in love with Alexei. He loves Alicia. Alicia's having an affair with Lev. Lev loves Tatiana. Tatiana loves Simkin. Simkin loves me. I love Simkin, but in a different way than Alexei. Alexei loves Tatiana like a sister. Tatiana's sister loves Trigorin like a brother. Trigorin's brother is having an affair with my sister, whom he likes physically, but not spiritually.
5: Natasha, it's getting a little late.
4: The firm of Mishkin and Mishkin is sleeping with the firm of Truskov and Truskov.
5: Natasha, to love is to suffer. To avoid suffering, one must not love. But then one suffers from not loving. Therefore, to love is to suffer, not to love is to suffer. To suffer is to suffer. To be happy is to love. To be happy, then, is to suffer, but suffering makes one unhappy. Therefore, to be unhappy, one must love, or love to suffer, or suffer from too much happiness. I hope you're getting this down.
4: I never want to marry.
13: The parties I attended there were also a little different. I remember hearing Elvis on a reel-to-reel tape singing Blue Suede Shoes in Russian, Spanish, German, and English. Many of the recordings I heard back then were done on, are you ready for this? X-ray plates. So much of Soviet Russian culture was about who you knew and what you could obtain in underground society. The bosses were only interested in graft and power. And this was not surprising, because they'd been so devastated in the war that they were paranoid. The attitude was, we will never be decimated like this again.
7: Communications have completely broken down. The Coney's slow torture of B-59 continues for 5 hours.

0: can't do anything until we hear from Moscow.
1: Leonenko, get to the bridge.
2: Savitsky never lost it. He just made a decision.
3: Sir!
1: It's time to load the special weapon.
3: Sir.
1: Give me your key, Maslenikov.
4: Withering temperatures exceeding 120 degrees, no contact with home. 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
3: It's time to load the special weapon!
4: And now seemingly under attack.
3: Come on!
1: We will sink all the fleet, but we will not humiliate Russia.
5: Savitsky was an impulsive man. But in his mind, at that moment, he made a correct decision.
1: Give me your key, Maslenikov.
0: What are you thinking?
1: Your key, Maslenikov.
6: He had no rights because Vasily was in charge. He was the commander of the fleet of all the ships. But Savitsky was the commander of this ship.
5: The commander is the second in command after God. These are the rules the submarines live by.
0: We don't know that this is an attack. For all we know, they are trying to surface us.
4: The future of the world now rests on Vasily Arkhipov's shoulders.
1: We have orders to defend ourselves.
0: You may be captain of this ship, but I am commander of this fleet, and you need my permission.
5: No, Vasily Arkhipov.
7: Vasily Arkhipov was our commander of the fleet. He was a submariner and a close friend of mine. He was a family friend. He stood out for being cool-headed. He was in control. He was a real submariner.
1: Two of us have agreed. Do I have your permission?
0: No. You need all three of us.
6: He knew that it was madness to fire a nuclear torpedo.
0: Place the special weapon in the initial position and restore protection.
6: And especially that he lived through that and saw it. He didn't hesitate to say no.
8: God only blessed the man because what would have happened after that? We would have been in a nuclear war with Soviet Russia, and there would may perhaps not be a world.
9: So much of their economy went into military might. Alla told me that in order to hold certain jobs, you had to be in the Communist Party. A friend of hers was working in a lipstick factory, but I learned if you were a member of the party, you might work in a particular building on the plant site where the machinery that was making the casings for lipsticks was making the casings for bullets. When the Soviet economy collapsed, it was due to their spending so much on the military and not enough to provide the average person with commercial goods.
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11: What have you got? This liter of PJ Pro Bay wine, you know, this is a new with natural meat flavoring. You're the first sucker to buy it. It's 60. And, oh, you got one of these Bear Whiz beer belts. I think these are so cute. That's 66. And what is that beef jerky? Do you remember the price of it? I can't see it without my glasses.
12: It's 59.
11: What is it? Who's
12: 59.
11: That? Oh, thank you, young man. $59. Well, that's $185, Lester. Isn't it a relief to see the prices coming down at last?
13: You ought to know, Martha, you're the mayor's wife.
11: Oh, Cobb Baseline don't know nothing.
13: Hold it.
14: Now that's a long, coiling
11: pot. Oh, my goodness.
14: Chinese Homer, I say these scrappy pro aggregations.
11: Go pro.
14: We back into contention.
15: Left running like a scared rabbit, rounding third base. Mickey Mantis under it in center field. Mantis backpedaling. Of course, he's got that 360-degree vision. He's back under it. Mantis under it. He's praying for it. He's
11: got it. Oh, dog dingers. What a shame. Oh, well. Oh, I tell you, Habeschlein has been carrying on like this for the championship game, dragging on for an extra week.
13: He's a great announcer. I bet you listen to every word he says.
11: Well, Mom. I try to follow it. Here, catch. Well, what time is it? Oh, my goodness. Here, let me just turn this off.
13: Don't turn it off, Mom.
11: Oh, no, this is a cute show. I don't miss it if I can.
13: No, no. Well, it just sounds like all boogies to me.
11: Good night, I think they're cute. Good night, Les.
13: Good night, Mark.
11: Oh, no. Look, be careful of the PJ Proby wine display. Land sakes. I'll have to get the mayor to clean that up later. Oh, what can I do for you, Sonny?
16: This here and,
11: Oh, that's all right.
16: It's catching.
11: Oh, no.
16: And a pack of forums.
11: Forums. Oh, yes. Here they are. These have little gladiator tips. They're cute and strong.
16: I know.
11: Good choice. That's 65, and that holiday decanter of Wild Crow is on special. $214.89. That's a bargain for a collectible like that. Look at those eyes. They'll follow you wherever you go.
16: That's why I bought it.
11: Come again now.
16: Thank you.
11: $2.99.
16: Mm-hmm.
17: 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Down Home Savings on Night Oil, Eyewash and Lip Stiffener, Dr. Baird's Witch Spray, Pixie Leech Chicken Whitener, Soil of the South Shoe Shine Kits with an extra bottle of yellow, Government Agent and 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City, Philadelphia, and Newark. Yes, yes, yes, folks. Remember, that's Balliol Brothers. Prescriptions filled without a prescription after 10, and loads of items not normally available in the state on display in the back. Just ask for Miss George and tell a necessity sent you.
9: After we'd gotten to know and feel up each other pretty well, Alla let me come to her apartment to pick her up for a date. We had previously always met somewhere in the city, and I soon found out why she hadn't wanted me to visit earlier. Outside, it was typical of other buildings, a blocky, huge, Stalin-era complex with a central court where they sometimes had a little movie theater or a laundry or a small grocery store. But once I stepped inside, I was shocked. It had been damaged from the war and never repaired. So part of the interior was burned, the staircase was damaged, and there was graffiti on the walls. They simply left the damage and rebuilt the outside of the building.
18: Only a few steps from the opulence of the Hermitage, the city has a completely different feel. Unfortunately, behind the facades, St. Petersburg has another, darker side.
19: The building is collapsing inside, so maybe you notice there are cracks in the walls, so it looks like it's falling apart, and nobody takes care of it.
20: How long have you been living here?
19: For 20 years. It's really a privileged area, and when I say I live in Millionaire Street, people make big eyes and say, oh, it's great. And I say, it's not great. We don't know what to do, either to preserve the main facades and to do the whole reconstruction of the historical areas, or to destroy them, or to let it as it is until it falls apart.
20: Can you tell the story of Prince Potemkin?
19: Prince Potemkin was a favorite of Catherine the Great, the Russian Empress. He was a field marshal. When Russians captured the Crimean Peninsula, he invited Catherine the Great to come and to examine. And Potemkin built painted villages. Nobody lived in them, but they were like, you know, theater scenery.
20: Basically just the
19: basically
20: walls.
19: Basically the walls, yes. And Catherine was greatly impressed. And since that time, they started to use that expression as Potemkin's villages to explain things about forgery, about false things, about deceit. We compare this expression with the view of our building. I told you that the main facades look nice. Even the chimneys are painted only on one side. You can see nicely painted chimneys when you sail on the Neva River, or if you walk on the Millionaire Street. But when you get inside from the upper floors especially, you can see the chimneys are falling apart, like the walls.
9: And that's when I got it. That's the Soviet Union. They make it look okay on the outside, but inside, everybody had to keep a terrible secret and suffer. You had to walk up a tilted staircase, still riddled with bullet holes. And you better keep your mouth shut. In fact, the only way you knew you could talk freely in the Soviet Union was if you had a friend who worked in a restaurant who might tell you, sit at this table here. The microphone doesn't work anymore.
21: Another ad in the paper said, we guarantee our furniture and we stand behind it for 6 months. That's the reason I left Soviet Union. I don't want people behind my furniture.
9: We were in a market in Moscow when I got a personal lesson illustrating the subtleties of Soviet financial dealings. At the time the Russian chorus was there, Nikita Khrushchev had encouraged people who worked on the kolkhoz, or communal farms, to keep private gardens of their own and sell their own produce or homemade handicrafts. So there I was with some Russian friends passing by a flower stand run by two pretty young Russian girls. Suddenly, a clunky Chaika, a popular dull gray car, screeched up at the curb. Two enormous thugs in their ill-fitting Soviet-era light gray suits strolled up arrogantly, tore apart the flower stand, and smacked the girls around, knocking them down. Two of my pals angrily approached, verbally protesting. The Soviet officers, most likely KGB, got beat up, were forced back into their car, and blasted away down the street. I asked them what that was all about. Ничего черный рынок, they said. It's nothing, just the black market. You see, to the KGB, even though it was clearly in public, they were selling items outside the Soviet system in a city where the state controlled the sale of goods. The whole USSR was like a huge black market, with a few state-controlled businesses sprinkled here and there. And that's why when the Soviet Union did in fact break up, you had so many mafia types and established oligarchs take over so easily. When I came back to America, I told anyone who would listen, the Soviet Union is going to fall apart. It's going to implode. It's a false front. They're going to bankrupt themselves. Nobody would listen to me. Certainly not President Ronald Reagan, who took credit for the inevitable downfall of the country.

0: That was Phil Proctor on his travels in Russia. Now it's time for a station break. Howdy, everybody. This is Kurt Erickson from Austin, Texas. Just wanted to remind you about my Radio Free Roadkill show on Tuesday evenings starting at 6 p.m. Central Time, where we play lots of music and comedy bits and take your live requests from the chat room. 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
1: Oh my God, I'm a DJ.
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0: And it is indeed RFD. 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Now Cat is going to debut his new play for us. It's set in Ukraine, and he calls it Smetana.

0: So here we are, lost on Larrabee.
1: My friend lives near here. He says it's always busy.
2: Welcome to Lost on Larrabee. Do you have a reservation?
3: No.
0: No.
1: I see they have chicken Kiev. Your mother first made that for me, remember?
0: She always loves cooking for you.
1: I appreciate it. We ate nothing but beef after we started eating meat. The Cuban Missile Crisis, remember?
0: I remember the crisis.
2: Would either of you care for a drink?
0: Ice water with lemon, please.
2: Monsieur?
1: I guess I'm old enough to drink now. I'll have a glass of Peller Family Chardonnay. A chicken Kiev for us both?
0: Let's see if it compares to my mother's.
4: Thank you.
1: I'm pretty sure it was Aunt Mary. My mother never made it. Every one of my aunts is a vastly better cook than my mother. I wonder why. I always love eating your mother's food. A local grocery store had a sale on barbecue chicken on Sunday evening, so we ate that. Then I took a chicken sandwich to school for lunch the next day. It was paradise for my mouth. No more beef. Just great barbecue chicken and soft bread. Thank you. And then your mother's fantastic chicken Kiev. Chicken was a kind of escape island from the empire of beef. Oh, this is good wine. Wonderful with the chicken Kiev.
5: Kiev.
1: It's not your mom's, but it's not bad. Did you notice we're sitting close to George Harrison?
0: Where?
1: Shh. Right behind us. Listen.
6: So I don't want to be down to my last $20,000 like Mickey Rooney.
0: I'd love his autograph.
1: I realized I was just listening to George Beatles Harrison, Fear Poverty, in a restaurant a few feet away from me. He appeared to be talking to two large young men who looked like bankers and a young woman who looked like a young Jean Harlow. He was seeking their advice. But I was amazed that he was talking of dollars with his thick Liverpool accent. I expected him to say pounds.
6: Ringo has gone into pictures. I should look into that.
0: Do you want dessert?
1: No, I'm as stuffed as that chicken.
0: Waiter, can you bring us our bill, please?
2: Just a moment, ma'am. Here's your bill, ma'am.
0: Here's my card. I didn't get his autograph, but I got his spoon.
1: Why do you want a spoon?
0: Well, Mom collects spoons from all the places she's been that she really liked.
1: Wow. Aunt Mary collects spoons?
0: Yep.
1: So how did you get a spoon?
0: I was very kind to the waiter, so he was kind to me. He got a big tip.
1: George Harrison sang Here Comes the Sun. In October 1962, the sun we expected to see was an exploding Russian missile, as in Ukraine today.
7: This is Richard Fish reporting from Ukraine's still free capital of Kiev. Ukraine's allies and so many so-called experts around the world expected Kiev to fall quickly to the mighty Russian army, supposedly the world's second best. Russia's ruler, Vladimir Putin, also assumed this would happen. His soldiers, only told their destination at the last minute, expected little resistance from Ukraine. They were told that they would be embraced by their Ukrainian siblings.

0: dwellings and greeted with flowers. Tsar Putin told his people, "We must attack Ukraine before Ukraine attacks us." Ironically, that was the same justification Adolf Hitler used in 1941 for his invasion of Russia, then called the Soviet Union.
1: 2 to 3 large chicken breasts, butter, salt and pepper, seasoned flour, 1 egg slightly beaten, 2 tablespoons water, fine breadcrumbs.
0: Thousands of Kiev citizens joined the Territorial Defense Brigades. An unusually warm February melted the snow and turned the terrain around Kiev to mud, making it difficult for heavy Russian tanks and armored vehicles to move cross-country, forcing them to stick to the roads.
1: Remove the meat carefully from the breastbone and split each breast into 2 fillets of equal size. Pound the fillets very flat and thin.
0: Ukraine's strategy was to slow the advance by blocking the roads, blowing up bridges, and harassing the invaders' columns. The Russians had a large advantage in weapons and manpower, but they were careless, moving in close formations as if on parade, and not covering their flanks. On the narrow roads the invaders were forced to use, their advance was crippled by the destruction of the first and last tanks in the long lines of vehicles. The Finnish army had done the same thing when Stalin invaded Finland in 1939, and the Red Army used the same tactic against the German Wehrmacht in World War II, but either the Russians had forgotten that lesson or were too confident of immediate success. Even U.S. military leaders expected Ukraine to fall in 72 hours and President Zelensky to flee. Neither happened.
1: Shape the butter into 2 half-inch rolls, allowing 1 roll to 1 fillet. Chill the rolls in a bowl of cracked ice until they are very hard.
0: The Russians were able to seize Hostomel Airport when the defenders ran out of ammunition and were forced to retreat. But Ukrainian artillery pounded the airport runways, making them unusable to the Russian planes, bringing in more troops. A Russian airborne company parked its vehicles at the base of a multi-story building in Irpin, in plain sight of Ukrainian defenders. When the Ukrainians threw smoke grenades at them, the Russian invaders became confused and abandoned their vehicles.
1: Sprinkle the fillets with salt and pepper. Take 1 roll at a time, pat it dry quickly, and place it on the fillet.
0: At the Battle of Moschin, the Russian advance was stopped. Ukrainians blew up bridges across the Irpin River, which Russian reinforcements needed to use. Only 100 Russians got across with their vehicles, and they took cover in surrounding forests. Ukrainian drones couldn't find them, but a local farmer did and relayed their position to the Ukrainian forces.
2: "I saw a company of orcs enter the forest near our farm."
3: "Our drone doesn't see them."
2: "Hit them with artillery."
3: "You're right."
2: "You got him."
0: By this time, Ukrainians were seeing parallels with the struggle in J.R.R. Tolkien's world-famous story, The Lord of the Rings. Russia expected a quick victory and was not prepared for a long conflict. Many of its tanks and vehicles ran out of fuel and had to be abandoned. Ukraine was trading space for time, just as the Russian army had done in 1941.
1: Fold in the ends well and roll into a neat roll, encasing the butter completely. Skewer the opening securely with a wooden pick. Fill the other fillets in the same manner. Take care to fold in the ends well around the chilled butter so that no butter can leak out on either end of the rolls. This is very important.
0: Driving cars with Ukrainian license plates, Russians infiltrated Kiev to join up with saboteurs already positioned there in an attempt to fool the Ukrainians into thinking the Russian army was already in the city. In response, weapons were issued to the residents of Kiev, who promptly eliminated the threat. The residents of Kiev were now armed and ready to defend their city. Expecting quick victory, the Russians had not mobilized enough supplies. Advancing on the city of Makariv, the Russian forces ran out of pontoon bridges, then fuel, food, and even ammunition. They were stuck in the mud, and the thrust towards Kiev was stalled.
1: Coat the rolls with the seasoned flour. Dip in the beaten egg, diluted with water, and then in the breadcrumb.
0: Like Arwen Ondomiel commanding the river under her control to flood and stop the Black Riders in the Tolkien saga, the Ukrainians blew up the dam at Kovorovichi, raising the water level of the Dnipro River by 2 meters, sweeping away the invaders' last pontoon bridge, flooding their forces, and leaving the Russians in Mashun isolated.

0: Ukraine counterattacks then drove them back across the river after abandoning their equipment.
1: Brown quickly in plenty of hot butter. Drain and place in a hot oven at 400 degrees Fahrenheit for about 5 minutes.
0: Finally, the orcs retreated back to Belarus.
2: Belarus.
0: This maneuver was both prompt and orderly, as if well practiced.
3: First, they couldn't wait to reach Kyiv. Then they couldn't wait to get out of Ukraine.
0: Kyiv was saved by the immense efforts of the Ukrainian people, who defended their country against all odds.
1: Remove the wooden picks and serve immediately. Mushroom sauce is usually served with these rolls.
2: My family moved from Saskatchewan to LA at the beginning of 1956. We traveled back to Saskatchewan on vacation in the summer of 1957. I have no memory of this. We went back in the summer of 1960. I remember a family gathering at my grandmother's farm. My uncle, George Procession, cut a large branch from a tree and carved it into a baseball bat. The whole family played baseball. I remember hitting a home run. Back in Saskatchewan in the summer of 1965, I was 14 then and weighed about as much as I do now, although I was shorter. My grandmother served me some borscht and started talking to me in Ukrainian, her only language, which I didn't understand.
4: Ти занадто худий. Поклади більше сметани в свій борщ.
2: What did she say?
5: My sister said you're too skinny. Put some more sour cream in your borscht.
6: Сметана.
2: I didn't see her for another 5 years. I was a student at the University of Saskatchewan in Saskatoon and went back to Yorkton for Christmas, staying with the Processions. We went to Grandma's house for Ukrainian Christmas dinner, my first. Now my cousin Sonia, George's daughter, continues the Ukrainian Christmas feast tradition with the help of her children and grandchildren.
7: We make 3 braided breads. They're called kolach, and kolo is a word for circle. So there's 3 braided breads in the center. We put a candle on each side of the bread, and then in the center of the third loaf of bread, we put a candle. Then around, there's a little plate, and around the plate, we put little bits of greenery, like from a pine tree or something like that.
2: Uh-huh.
7: Okay, and that's significant. So I've given you some of the bread.
2: Great.
7: The first thing we start out with is wheat. Mm-hmm. Now, the wheat is baked in the oven for 1 hour. After it's baked, it's washed, rinsed, soaked overnight, and then cooked for about 7 hours. And so then after it's cooked, the kernels open up. And it's always a little bit nutty flavored because I think of the fact that it was baked in the oven.
2: Right.
7: So it's the same as if you toast nuts or something.
2: Then. Right.
7: And so then we add poppy seed. First we add the honey.
2: Reminds me of the novel Gray Bees, about a beekeeper in the gray zone between the invaders and Ukraine.
7: Then poppy seed, and then we add a little bit of nuts. And it's good cold or heated. Okay,
2: and bread, then wheat, and then
7: okay. The next thing we serve is borscht.
2: Borscht.
7: Now,
2: oh yes, I do like borscht.
7: Okay,
2: yes. I'm sure your mother, my Aunt Kay, used plenty of smetana in her borscht too.
7: I didn't think you would care for the pickled herring.
2: You're right.
7: But it is on the list, is okay. Pickled herring, and there wasn't any fish left because fish is the next food. Here is 3 pierogies made with potato. Here is some pierogies made with sauerkraut.
2: Okay.
7: And also in this little thing is These are cabbage rolls. We call them hollop cheese. Uh-huh. And they're cabbage rolls, but they're made with sour cabbage.
2: Oh.
7: And also I brought you a taste of mashed beans. These are navy beans. Same process as the wheat. We wash them, we soak them, and then they cook for 6 hours. Then we mash them and use a lot of garlic. So you will definitely taste the garlic in that. Okay, and then one of the things for dessert is we make dried fruit. It's called compote. Mm-hmm. And so we made the dry fruit. And so I've brought you dried fruit as well.
2: Okay.
7: And then I brought you some tomatoes from Darlene's garden.
2: Oh.
7: So those on our dessert table, we always have a variety of pastries.
2: I remember your mother's pastries fondly. I see dried apricots. Reminds me of a scene in Grey Bees where the hero and his bees are driving along a road lined with apricot trees.
7: These are pastries, and there's a name for them, and it starts with K, but I'd have to look it up.
2: Right.
7: But we call them nothings.
3: Very light.
7: Very light. They're like nothing.
2: Mm.
7: That's why we call them nothings.
2: Mm-hmm.
7: And so these are a pastry that I brought for you. And then we in our family have always done butter tarts.
2: I love butter tarts.
7: Oh, good. So I brought you 4 butter tarts.
2: Excellent.
7: And so our dessert tends to be this. This is on the dessert table.
2: Right.
7: And so that's pretty much... other than not being able to bring you any fish, the herring I didn't think you would care for.
2: Yes.
7: Then I think probably you have a little bit of a taste. And so that just gives you an idea of the special food. And I only do it once a year. It's very time consuming.
2: I can imagine, yes.
7: Like I have to plan for a day for each thing.
2: Yeah.
7: So when you figure, out all of the dishes. And because groceries have increased in price tremendously.
2: They have.
7: Then.
2: Imagine how expensive groceries would be if the Russians were bombing all our markets and farms.
7: It's a once a year event,
2: sure.
7: So we don't have it more than once a year. But I hope that you try this and
2: I will.
7: Let me know. I know it's just a sampling.
2: That's great.
7: But if God willing that I'm still around next year, I'll definitely make more borscht. And if I make more borscht, I will bring you some.
2: Fantastic. When I was staying with your family in February 1969. Your dad and I were in the living room watching some classical music on TV. It was a piece by a Czech composer named Smetana, the Ukrainian word for sour cream. Probably means something different in Czech, but mildly synchronistic.
7: Okay, so we're finished the...
2: We are, but not Ukraine.
6: Walk, don't walk. Walk, don't walk. Walk, don't walk.
8: You walked on a don't walk sign. It's off to the front for you.
9: But I don't want to be a soldier.
8: Fine, you'll be an officer.
9: But I'm 7 years old.
8: Older than most of our officers. Off to Crimea with you. Better collect those tears, soldier. It gets mighty thirsty down in Crimea.
2: A is for Atesh. Crimean Tatar for fire.
10: A is for apricots. The Ukrainian writer Oksana Zabushko asks, why is it that on the Ukrainian side, Donbass roads are everywhere lined with apricot trees, and literally a step further on the Russian side, the very same earth turns, as if cut off along a ruler, into a wasteland? From her recent book, The Long Journey, like Frodo going from Ithilien into Mordor.
2: B is for borscht. The happiness of beets.
11: Have some borscht. Here's some smetana.
0: B is for Bucha.
12: Bucha.
0: The Kievan suburb that shone a spotlight on Russian war crimes.
2: B is for the Baturin massacre.
12: Buturinska Ryzanina.
2: Tsar Peter's army destroyed the Cossack capital because the Cossacks weren't docile enough. They still aren't.
11: C is for Crimea, the land of the Tatars.
3: D is for the Donbass, awaiting deoccupation.
13: E is for Euromaidan, the center of rebellion against a Russian stooge in 2013-14.

0: E is for
1: Eneida,
0: a mock heroic poem, the first ever written in colloquial Ukrainian, the beginning of a national literature. E is for the executed Renaissance. There was a great flowering of Ukrainian art and literature in the 1920s. Stalin put a stop to it in the 1930s, or tried to.
2: F is for failure. Russia has been trying to erase Ukraine for centuries. It has always failed, and it always will.
3: G is for Gogol. No, he's not Russian. Yes, he is hilarious.
4: Mr. Trump, what happened to your nose?
5: H is for
6: Holubtsi,
5: derived from the word for pigeon in Ukrainian, holub. In a bygone era in Ukraine, a local dish served at aristocratic feasts was prepared by wrapping pigeons in cabbage leaves and cooking them on a spit or grill. Over time, while the cabbage leaves remained, the birds were swapped out for grains, vegetables, and other types of meat, such as pork or veal.
7: I is for Irpin.
0: Irpin,
7: the city of parks that was key to stopping the Russian advance on Kiev.
8: K is for Kiev, the mother.
7: K is for Kozak, the proper pronunciation of what non-Ukrainians call Cossack. From a Turkish word for free man or outlaw, the original Ukrainian freedom fighters. As they elected their own leaders, democracy has deep roots in Ukrainian history.
2: L is for
6: Lviv,
2: a major city in western Ukraine.
9: M is for Kozak Mamai, a Ukrainian folk hero.
2: O is for Odessa, the great port city.
0: O is for Onut, my grandfather John Panchuk's hometown. Its symbol was the bull. My cousin Howard Procession showed me how to make the perfect roast beef sandwich. The secret is mayonnaise on one piece of bread, mustard on the other.
7: P is for pisanki.
6: Pisanki.
7: Colorful Easter eggs, although the custom predates Christianity. In one legend, there was a powerful monster in the Carpathian Mountains. The more pisanki the people made, the more tightly the monster was bound, keeping it from destroying the world.
10: Q is for quest, Ukraine's long quest to be free.
0: R is for Ruthenians, another word for Ukrainians. Andy Warhol identified as Ruthenian, or maybe he just idolized Babe Ruth, the Shohei Ohtani of 100 years ago. S is for Taras Shevchenko, Ukrainian artist and its best-loved poet.
11: Grigori Savich Skovorda.
0: The Ukrainian Socrates, founding father of Ukrainian philosophy, the philosophy of the heart. T is for Tatars. There are as many kinds of Ukrainians as there are kinds of borscht.
7: T is for Tripilia, a late Stone Age culture in what is now Ukraine, took a major step towards the development of agriculture.
0: U is for Ukraine. You, me, and all free people.
12: Slava Ukraine.
13: Slava.
12: Slava Ukraine.
13: Slava
12: Ukraine.
13: Slava Ukraine.
12: Ukraine.
13: Ukraine.
12: Ukraine.
13: Ukraine.
12: Yeah.
14: So, again, Slava Ukraine.
15: Slava Ukraine.
14: Slava Ukraine.
15: Yes. Yes. Slava Ukraine. And the right answer in Ukrainian is Heroyam Slava. That means glory to Ukraine, glory to heroes.
4: Glory to Ukraine.
0: V is for
6: Vola,
0: the internal driving power to overcome all obstacles, the deliberate choice to be free. W is for Western Ukraine, formerly part of the Austro-Hungarian Empire. Then it was an independent republic before becoming part of modern Ukraine.
16: X is for Kharkiv, Ukraine's second city and former capital.
2: Y is for Yellow Ribbon. Resistance isn't futile. Occupation is futile. De-occupying Ukraine one color at a time.
0: Y is for Grand Prince Yaroslav the Wise.
17: Velikий князь Ярослав.
0: A great leader of Kievan Rus.
8: Z is for Zaporizhia.
0: Zed.
8: The homeland of the Cossacks.

0: This is my sister's second daughter, Anna.
1: That's Anita, Uncle.
2: That's a pretty name. Almost Spanish, señorita.
1: You're flirting with me.
2: A man can't live on mathematics alone.
0: You need fruit. That's what I do.
2: You're a gardener? Well, why don't you come to Princeton, where your intelligence will be appreciated?
0: That would be nice in the summer, but I prefer California winters.
3: We had enough of winter in Minnesota.
0: I was in Tibet in winter. That's enough snow for one lifetime.
2: What were you doing in Tibet?
0: Stealing fruit. Huntington sends me around the world to collect fruit and bring it back to California to create new fruit.

0: They are all Russians.
1: You're really stupid.
0: Yes, master.
2: Okay, brave Ukrainian soldiers, we have some comic relief for you tonight. Direct from Canada with its vast Ukrainian diaspora, it's the hilarious sister act, Philomena and Petra.
3: Who's on first?
4: The Russian army.
3: But there's nobody there. The base is empty.
4: Yeah, that's the Russian army for you.
3: Okay, so who's on second?
5: That would be the mercenaries.
6: I don't see anybody.
5: Yeah, they're pay-per-view.
3: So who's on third?
4: Vladdy boy Putin. He was born on third and thinks he had a triple.
3: But he's so tiny, you can hardly see him.
4: And he's getting smaller every day. Eventually, he'll just fade away, like his armies.

0: going to Ukraine.
1: No, General. Ukrainians are the bad guys.
0: We're two bad guys.
1: How old are you, General?
0: 6.
2: Premature Alzheimer's.
1: Yeah, that's old for a Russian general.
3: On which front shall we attack, General?
4: But I'm a 7-year-old girl.
3: Yes, you are our oldest general. We venerate the wisdom of your old age. Surviving this long on the front lines, what shall we do, aged general?
4: But...
3: Yes, wise general, show them our butts. Express our contempt for these Ukrainian invaders.
4: Aren't we the invaders?
3: I only know what Tsar Putin tells me. If he tells me I'm in heaven when I'm really in Bakhmut, he must be right. So, where shall we attack? How can the Ukrainians resist us? They're not even a real country. They'll greet us with flowers. Can't you smell them?
4: I can only smell bombs.
3: I thought 7-year-old girls had great imagination. And you, the leader of the entire Russian army, must have the greatest imagination.
4: I imagine I'm home with my doll.
3: Yes. Wonderful strategy, Field Marshal. We will be like Russian dolls. There will be units within units within units. The Ukrainian invaders can't kill us all. We'll retreat into other realities, friendlier dimensions, happier universes. Saint Putin, save us!
4: You know I'm a 7-year-old girl, right?
3: Oh yes, Army Commander. We are propelled forward, all the way to Kiev by your ancient wisdom. You've survived 7 years on the front? No Russian has ever done that before.
4: No, I was born 7 years ago.
3: A virgin birth?
4: I have an older brother.
3: He will be a great commander.
4: He plays video games.
3: He will be our Napoleon, a Russian Napoleon to conquer these pesky Ukrainians.
4: I want to go home.
3: Yes, Kiev and Rus is the homeland of the Russian people.
4: Then why are you bombing your home?
3: Well, because, my general, surely you know, as commander of our armed forces, you know everything we do. And why? Because you tell us what to do.
4: Really? Then I'll tell you now. Go home.
3: You mean Kiev, our general?
4: No, no, no, no. Where you live, your wife misses you, your sisters, your grandmother. Home is where you are wanted. You are not wanted in Kiev.
3: Yes, Master Strategist, we must go home and pretend to have stopped our war. Like the 49 Ronin, we plot our next attack in secret. Ukrainian spies will never discover our next attack.
4: No, you go home and stay home. I'll go home too, right now.
3: Yes, Commander. We do what you command.
5: The tide comes in, the tide goes out. Ukraine remains.
6: Smetana, Smetana. Smetana, Smetana. Smetana, Smetana.

0: That's Kat's new play, Smetana. To finish up the show, Kat's put together a bunch of fire sign bits about food. Let's take a listen.
1: We're back here. Ladies and gentlemen, a sort of disconcerting thing happened while the record was on. The Firesign Theater left, outraged.
2: I think from their talk that they were very right.
1: Well,
3: they look hungry to me.
1: But in any case, they're gone, and in their place to try and fill this hour is a group that I've been trying to get
4: our stomachs too.
1: To try and get on the air for some time. A new religious sect here in New York called the Gluttons. And the Gluttons have managed to come up today for lunch pail. Gentlemen, I'd like to welcome you all.
2: Oh, it's a great pleasure to be here, Mr. Gorman. Gorman, you know, is a Hungarian dish. It is blood of a man, Gorman. And eat it and become strong like man so you can pray and eat more. Isn't that right, Waj?
3: Yeah, that's right. What?
2: What?
1: Can you tell us a little bit about the Gluttons and when you established your sect? And
3: a little bit about it. Yet you don't know
2: we
3: the
2: have
3: Glutton.
2: No sect.
3: No,
2: no sect.
3: We
2: no,
3: are
2: we
3: sectless.
2: Eat. Sectless.
3: The Glutton was the first originally in India, the old days, in about 2200 BC. And the Glutton was the religious sect, what right. believed that the thing that we all are doing together, to have to eat,
2: have
3: is to survive.
2: The only thing have to do.
3: The only thing we have to do together is
2: eat.
3: To eat. And we all, excuse me, we are all believing that. And so we are eating all the time now.
1: You look that extraordinary looking. How much do you weigh?
3: I am a very heavy glutton. I am of the rank of gourmet. I weigh 360 pounds.
1: That's
3: I'm 5'2", which make up for the
1: how much total? How much weight?
2: I am
1: is
2: only
1: in your group?
2: A novice. I am known as a fat boy.
1: Fat boy.
2: I only weigh about 220 pounds.
3: Fat head, we call it.
2: Fat head, right? I have gone through the starch initiation, also known as the right to pablum. Isn't that not right?
1: The right to pablum?
2: Right to pablum. To enter the sect, one must eat 400 pounds of pablum in one night of ecstasy.
3: Oh, yes,
1: that's extraordinary. Have you done that? If all of you have eaten 400 pounds of pablum just to get into the sect?
3: Oh, sure.
1: That's extraordinary.
2: That's nothing. That's without sugar. That's the aesthetic side.
3: That's in the high church, however, you know.
1: Well,
3: the
1: do you,
3: high church. Temple.
1: What do you do by nature of rituals and celebrations? And do you worship? Do you pray?
3: Well, you know, we sing.
1: You sing.
3: You went, oh, we are the gluttons, we are the gluttons.
2: Here we are,
3: the gluttons.
2: Yeah, the
3: glutton, that is what we are. That's a translation from the Indian, which is, Oh, yeah, the glutton. The glutton.
1: What prompted you to move from
2: hunger.
1: India here?
2: Hunger.
1: Hunger.
2: There's
3: despair.
2: No food there. Despair, hunger, denigration, despair.
3: Political
2: no,
3: situation.
2: No food there. There's nothing but rice, and one cannot pray just eating
3: You can't
2: rice.
3: Eat cows there
2: no,
3: either, you
2: can't.
3: See.
2: We can't.
3: No, we can't eat cows here.
2: No, we can't.
1: Well,
2: eat
1: when did you arrive here? Just last week?
3: We came
1: week
3: over or? On a banana boat. It had taken 2 weeks to come
1: You
3: here.
1: Cleaned out now, right?
2: It was riding very high in the water by the time.
3: We ate the skins and everything, you know.
2: Would you like to read one of our prayers?
5: Oh, dear, this is one of the small prayers that we are reading.
1: You are
5: asking about our ceremonial and initiation rites, you know. This is one of the prayers that we have after several days of eating, you see. We all say this in chorus, but we say it in Hindi. And we can do that here. Oh, that's very good. May I have some of that?
3: Sure, have
5: a butter. Oh, thank you. Yes.
3: I want to read the prayer.
6: Eat that on the other channel, too, please.
3: Yes, please.
5: Eat it. Yes, I am filled up with food. I get very exhausted.
3: Oh, yes.
5: I become dizzy as the golden flame flows out of my mouth. I flop down and my food smolders. Then the thing that always happens, the small flames scream at me to let them get out. I collapse and my heart breaks into smoldering pieces as the flames get taller and tear me open. It's an exotic experience.
2: Oh, you read very well too, Wajan. Very, very well.
1: That actually
2: in
1: happens.
2: In Hindi, it is obscene, you know.
5: Oh, my goodness gracious me. Of course, you have to get rid of all that terrible food somewhere, you know.
1: Well, I was wondering about that. Do you have to carry around special equipment?
2: Oh,
1: and
2: no.
5: Big bags. Big plastic
1: bags.
5: Bags.
1: Just plastic
3: them,
1: bags?
3: We call them sacks.
2: Sacks.
1: Sacks.
3: Where we give sackcloth. We have a sackcloth that we are. You notice we are wearing the ceremonial costume, which is a lobster bib.
2: That's
3: stained
2: like
3: with the food, you see.
2: With the ecstasy of the last
3: also,
2: meal.
3: Oh, yes. These we are wearing these sheets, which are stained with food also.
1: And sweatpants.
2: The giving of the sack. When we say we gave Wahan the sack, many people in England think we fire him from the group.
3: No,
2: we give him the sack for the food.
3: Big, yes.
2: We have also a sect that broke off from us 3,000 years ago. known as the Flemmers.
1: The Flemmers.
2: The Flemmers. The Flemmers. They live entirely on phlegm, but that is a very strange sect, and they are actually heretical.
1: Tell me this. I think a lot of people have been disconcerted by.
2: Or you can get disconcerted in this country, which is illegal, you know, in India, you know, except in private to get disconcerted, man and woman.
1: Well, they've been troubled by your habit of carrying around the sacks with you, and it's really
2: a man's got to eat, Mr. Gorman. A man must eat.
1: No, but I mean, I'm just talking about the waste product.
2: There is no waste.
5: Waste product? No, we are eating the waste product.
1: Well,
5: we have worked it all out where there is no waste. No,
1: that's
5: my goodness. You are
3: studying us for the astronaut program, you know.
2: Yes, indeed.
1: You eat your own waste product. Oh, yeah. That's right.
2: The methane gas that we create uses to make the farm machinery to run to make the more food for us to
5: eat. Very effective.
1: Then you're really self-sufficient.
3: Recycling
1: huh?
3: it into the system.
2: No, Hindu.
1: Hindu.
5: I saw a hand behind a tree, and it was green. I didn't stop to see whose hand it was. I thought it was a big green man hand. Oh, and I ran and ran and ran until I was out of air. Mm. My mother and father thought I was nuts, and my sister thought I was nuts. But I was not nuts, I was eating nuts.
2: You were eating nuts.
5: That's how it works.
2: Oh, would you open up that bag, please? Now you see, that is a bag of pig churls.
1: Mm-hmm.
2: 400 pounds of pig churls.
1: It's extraordinary.
2: There is
3: there's one sheep churl in here.
2: We have been driven out of many countries because of our dietary habits. The Muslim countries tossed us out because of our tremendous passion for lamb and pig. We brought our own pigs into Turkey and were immediately shown to the border.
1: Well, did you have problems in customs coming in here?
2: Our customs gave us problems all the time. Turkey. We brought the 400 turkeys.
1: Mm-hmm.
3: Yes, but they were still alive. And they had visas and everything. It was not the same.
2: We do not eat. The things we do not eat because of religious purposes are grains, macrobiotic foods, natural foods make us sick as a pig.
3: Yes.
2: And one of our members is a pig.
3: Chewing gum we eat a lot.
2: Chewing gum, bubble gum, very good. Cyclamate, very, very good. 4 or 5 grains of cyclamate with every meal.
3: What we do not eat.
2: Strong like lead.
1: Right.
3: We do not eat dead animals.
2: No, never eat dead animals.
3: Only alive animals.
2: Sin is a sin to eat a dead animal.
3: You've got to participate in it with like an old friend, you see.
1: What plans do you
2: we
1: have
2: don't
1: for
2: eat
1: touring?
2: Feet either.
1: Are you going to be traveling around the country? And
2: rolling, we call it.
3: Rolling down the road.
2: Oh, yes, we keep glutting around. Oh, it's wonderful. We are going to be playing the El Monte Legion Hall. We're going to be doing the Veterans Tap Dance Hall in Providence. And we are going to be eating our way across the Midwest.
3: There's a baked beans festival in Maine that we will be attending.
2: Yes, indeed.
5: We have great slogans. I will read you another one of our
2: slogans.
5: Yes, this
2: is
5: a revolutionary statement.
2: Pig, please?
5: Yes, pass him that pig, will you? Sometimes this is a translation from one of the great statements that is written over our temple, the temple of the stomach.
1: Right.
5: And it's just outside of New Delhi.
2: It's known as the Tommy Temple.
5: Sometimes when you meet your relatives, you think you're a lollipop.
1: Mm-hmm.
5: Mm.
2: Just right. That is what's written. And that mantra alone has driven crazy many novice, or as we say, fat boys. The many little monks that hang around the temple eating scraps.
1: What was
2: scrap
1: the
2: iron, pig iron. Pig is our favorite.
1: You eat
2: iron?
1: What? Pig iron? Scrap iron?
2: Oh, don't. He's making fun of us.
5: I believe
2: he must be talking silly. Eat pig iron? That is incredible. No, aluminum, of course, for the veins and the liver.
1: What were the most difficult?
2: Silver for the kidney. Zinc
1: the most
2: for the
1: difficult
2: knees,
1: parts
2: the pig
1: of your initiation.
2: He thinks we're savages.
5: The most difficult parts of our
1: initiation ceremony.
5: Oh, well, I suppose
1: the pablum you had to eat.
5: The pablum comes very much later. Very you know, that's the sustenance of the great stomach.
2: That's making of the great bloated intestine, which is the like the cornucopia of the gluttons, the great intestine, right, or the large intestine.
1: Mm-hmm. But what else did you have to go through? Eat your way
2: customs.
1: Through. Customs. No. But I mean, initiation.
2: Initiation. Other things? Swallowing goldfish. That is a fraternity practice here that was picked up from old glutton practice, which is when you visit the emperor's court, eat anything in the courtyard, I think was the old mantra. And the only thing in the inner courtyard is a great carp goldfish.
3: I'm having a religious experience.
2: Oh, wait.
3: I'm having a religious experience.
2: Thank you, Shiva.
3: I can feel it coming now.
2: Oh, here it comes. He's heaving with ecstasy. Let it come. Let it all hang out, Wajan.
5: It's going to be coming now.
2: Oh, that's beautiful. Thank you.
0: For a
4: and nod out of the town. Discriminated Earth persons have to fall out behind a wall of masks at Mayor Noche's bomba shelter.
7: Wow! Every night you can push it along to the penumbral emissions of Los Chicanos from el outer space.
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7: Okay, Jose, order up our especially sandwich, a Sleepy Joe. 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

0: because I'm the lizard and we're talking. 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Tri-City, my monster eye. And now, because they love underdog star Skyway, just off of Sector D for dogs. Take care of me, baby. I'm the lizard. I'm looking for you, dog.
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1: keeps us going.
2: Keeps
1: us going.
2: Get the spot
1: up. Cue for the folks.
2: Got that.
1: We're not on the air, are we? There it is. Okay, take it away. 60 seconds.
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2: 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It's weird.
6: Well, dear friends, that's it for the show tonight. 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Be sure to tell your friends about the chat. 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Thanks to Kat for all his great collages. 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

0: The Hawaiian Style Band with Ku'ule, featuring the late and great Peter Moon. Great song there, and welcome to this live edition of the Hawaiian Connection with your host, Kale Wright, on the Global Voice and RFD. And happy birthday to us, because we are 17, so I want to bring in the voice chat here. Say hello, voice chat.
1: Hey, you're 7. They're 17. You guys are 17, and you will be. Oh my gosh, you're gonna be 37 in 2 days. What the heck?
2: Yep. Wow.
1: And actually, one of the replays, it's gonna be on your birthday. So happy birthday to you. See you, my
2: heck
1: friend.
2: Yeah.
0: Yep. And that's so true. I'm on the server with Chris and everybody else here, and Kuha's here. And well, he's eating lunch
1: yes,
0: though.
1: Yes, indeed.
0: Yeah. And also Tyler is here, and Mary's here, and everyone else. And you guys can get a hold of me. Yep. You guys can get a hold of me via the chat at theglobalvoice.info/chatroom.htm. And we had a smashing party today because it was a great way to celebrate all the accomplishments we have achieved over the last 17 years. So good stuff. And
2: oh, yeah.
1: Indeed.
0: Yep, and hopefully we'll bring you more entertainment during the year. So this is actually May 2nd when the show is going out, because I will be working at a prep fair for our CERT, which is Community Emergency Response Team, which I'm a part of because I'm a ham radio operator. I'm still a tech, but there's benefits for it. So, and congratulations to Chris, who passed as general. So.
2: Heck yeah.
0: Yeah. How much did you get wrong?
1: I actually got the minimum. So I got, I actually was able to get 26 right.
0: Oh, wow.
1: That was honestly pure luck.
2: Thank God.
0: Yeah. Yep. And the questions become difficult and difficult each year. So when the pool changes.
2: Oh, yeah.
1: Every 4 years, actually. But it's not, but it's actually not too, too bad, to be honest.
0: Uh-huh.
1: As long as you're committed, you can do it.
0: Oh yeah, yeah. When you study, this week has been pretty interesting because my students were supposed to come Tuesday, but unfortunately he did not. So it doesn't look good for him. He's been like this for a couple of weeks now, and it's been rather stressful. So he didn't really.
2: Oh yeah, one thing I forgot to say.
0: Yes.
2: I am actually making charts or custom levels for a game called Rhythm Doctor, which I've beaten the story mode for.
0: Uh-huh.
2: Thankfully.
0: Nice. And also Kayla's getting into that game as well, so let's get back. Oh yeah, and Tyler says oh yeah. So let's get back to the music here. This is a song that I could see Hugh Laurie writing one of these days. This is Kimi A Minor, Where I Belong.

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Yeah, and welcome back to the Hawaiian Connection with your host, Kara Wright on the Global Voice and RFD. We're going to play new tracks from Ma'oli and also Kamale Kava'a. So, anyway, hope you guys enjoy this one. This is Ma'oli's new one, Feels Like Love. I don't know if this is a cover or not, but it's still a good song anyway.

0: 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Yola.
1: Good stuff from Imolani. And that was Kamale Kava'a. Great stuff there. Now here's Positive Motion. This is Till I Found You, right here on the Global Voice and RFD. I didn't have the mic unmuted for the stream when I was first talking. But anyway, haven't heard this one in a while.

pound for pound. This is Grease's song. This is from their first CD, actually. Self-entitled, Pound for Pound. Second album.

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2: And we've got time for one more track. Here's Weird Al Yankovic. After me is Kelly Sperger with Smooth and Easy. I hope you're still awake. Anyway, here's Weird Al Yankovic. This is a complicated song. I'll probably play a portion of it for you guys. Anyway, this is a parody of Complicated by

Weird Al Yankovic and a song called Complicated Song. Good one. And that does it for me, everybody. Stay tuned for Smooth and Easy with Kelly Superga on the Global Voice. And RFD, I think there's Tom and Daryl. So anyway, here's Mariah Carey. Thank God I Found You. This is starring the 90 Degrees and Joe. So see you guys next week. Hopefully, I think pre-recorded. Bye-bye.

Kenny, I say to Winter, there's no way that nobody's gonna leave this town. Hell, I was born here, and I was raised here, and dadgummit, I'm gonna die here. And no sidewinding, bushwhacking, hornswoggling, crocker-crocker is gonna rattle my biscuit cutter.

0: Good afternoon, ladies and gentlemen. Welcome to Radio Free Roadkill, live from Austin, Texas. This is your DJ, Kurt Erickson. I'll be spinning the bits for you for the next couple of hours. It is the 8th of May, 2016. Happy Mother's Day to all. And I just discovered that radio streams work so much better if you turn on the streaming computer. It makes all the difference in the world. So missed the top of the show there, but these things happen. Well, we listened to Joni Mitchell there from her album Blue and a song called All I Want. And we can listen to some Joni later on if you like to. Let me know in the chat what you want to hear, and I shall endeavor to play it for you. We're going to start out today with some Fire Sign Theater, as usual. This one is a parody of Shakespeare that they did way back in the day called Anything You Want To. And the description from their website is, this staple of Firesign's live shows has appeared in abbreviated form on their Not Insane album, a live performance, in updated form on the Radio Now Live 2 CD set, also a live performance, and as a definitive studio recording released on vinyl in 1981 as Shakespeare's Lost Comedy. The constraints of the 12-inch record album format forced the group to edit the recording to reduce the running time of the vinyl release. The complete uncut version of this studio recording is now available in digital form. So even if you have this album, you want to buy the new CD because it has the complete material. So here we go with some Fire Sign Theater, starting with Ye Host.
1: I am standing here on the border of the small European principality of Flame, divided during the Second Great War by bitter political strife into the Communist People's Republic of Plop-Phlegm, or Complop, and the democratic oligarchy of Hoch-Phlegm, a fabulous, glowing casino and glittering safety deposit box for the international jet set. Here, on this very spot, loomed the ancient battlements of Castle Flame, within which was set the rousing and terrible Elizabethan popular classic favorite, often attributed to Shakespeare, Anything You Want To. Now, 400 years ago, this modern urban motorway and beautiful Flameland State Lottery building were gone, or rather, were not here. And in their place were courage, thirst for power, and a primitive open sewer system running to the sea. Against this muted background, our author wrote this play. Perhaps he, like so many others like him, was similar to the members of companies of itinerant performers drawn to the city by plague, prostitution, and all penury. Indeed, one could well imagine the prologue to this play being spoken upon the spot where I now stand. Perhaps both of us, and you too, would feel more comfortable over here with our backs against this ancient, modern billboard. And if we cock an ear, can we not hear the music of an ancient horn?

0: for a microphone and wire that would disturb electric wave and mount the ether's fiery tide to batter up against listeners' playful ears. Come, Janus, double-visaged god of grants, let loose the gravy-suckling dogs to nurse the swelling governmental teat. Like ancient Rome and Uncle Remulus, the nurtured pups would be endowed with power enough to howl their artful message up to yonder dish-faced moon and track their Milky Way around the dawn-linked, all-connected globe. Imagine then how tongues would wag, what tales they'd tell. Had we but ears for such a pitch, 'twould give us pause or make us flee as hellhounds after sticks. Why wait? Because we've not been checked? Can we be cancelled on our rightful stamping ground? Are we on hold? Say nay! We'll tell the story loud and teach by stretching taut a string from Cannes to Canterbury, thence to Cannes in France, and e'en to Canton Town, where it shall pass through chinks in Cathay's awesome wall. Well, well, here goes.
1: Come cooking, cousin, stout the pate, boil the oil and bait the meat.
2: I've deep fried fowl a bucket load.
1: This fowl is fair.
2: It's laced with toad.
3: Add spleen of banker, hand of cop, tongue of lawyer, dearly bought.
2: Wing of condor, whoop of crane, dolphin's throat and sperm whale brain.
1: Oh, must say, then boil like lava, whilst we take five for Mocha Java.
4: Compto se braza, slugabed, keep up. Thy pace snail data like to strife me mad. These hags to open it not much after dawn. Lord Michelin rides the vision in their pot go stale by 10.
5: But Bishop brother, you've dragged me drugged from my dream-drenched couch ere morphine's fingers loose their loving grasp. And all for what? To feed me fancies from a gypsy's stew. Better we should lay a bed and pray.
4: Stay sweet and low, my dulcy bro. Our kingless country perched on civil war demands us legate here to pagan heath and lend an ear to mouths of prophecy.
1: Aye, O bane of phlegm, noble regent, weighty count!
2: Hail, fane of grudge, keeper of our polluted air!
3: Hail, canny count, that after death shall rise a king!
5: This.
4: What? Hateful hags, no hail for me?
1: Now I'll for thee, for thou shalt never reign.
2: Thy bishopric is circumscribed.
3: Thy cocky plans fall short. Thou'lt ne'er be satisfied.
4: Let's withdraw. These great conundrums fit me not.
5: Come, come. Hast lost thy appetite for prophecy? I'll gaze upon this devil's barbecue. We'll gnaw the bones and let them read the runes.
1: Oh, but that King Bernardo lied a stiff.
2: And yet no prince sits vested on his throne.
3: If there's no royal head to mint pon coin,
2: thou needs must send to Spain and beg a loan.
1: So grasp the moment and the prince.
2: And ship the potted earling off to scope.
3: Let Greybeard mount the throne and scepter wields.
1: As Flemlin's court. We ruling, boy, a fool!
5: Speak they of me? Their metaphors are mixed and thick as gruel.
4: Perhaps, good brot, both pottage and the burp rites will be thine.
5: If that be so, then dare I move askew of fate? Were I the smallest wren, I would not fly from foddering my feathered babes. Doth not the ermine weasel nose his own hole first? Did not the legendary pachyderm, that loyal parent, push on and on his onyx eggs to Babylon and back? Doth not the queenly spider seize and eat her mate? Queenless be and sweetly wax as king. But hold, they say to rule I die. If so, I'll spook Prince Edmund off to Norway. That's the royal thing.

0: awakening of the light.
1: Aye, the moon seems drowned in rain.
0: All's wet.
1: All's lost.
0: Let's split.
2: It's not split yet. Stand ye, Pat. All odds above. Shuffling fate cuts not this deck. Come, Jax, lay down your hands and pull. Pull to the straight. By Zeus, will not be Neptune's guest tonight. Come, yar!
3: Sweet chaps, the rocking boat hath rolled you out of bed, I fear. Come, Dirk. Come, Kink. Come, first mates, back. Or tie me to the mast face front, ere I in this gale storm be lost. Oh, hi-ho, good Signor Happenstance. What drives thee upon the poop this dreadful day?
4: My stomach's gone off course again, I fear.
3: What? Like thee not the smoking fouled stew? Tobacco and turkey, two new world wonders, those.
4: Now, strangely met, that red-necked duck was never meant to sail a beel.
5: Look out below!
3: See, now it sails. Come back below, oh bilious happenstance, oh hallowed happenstance.
4: Now hallowed happenstance.
6: Hello, hello, where's everyone? Ah, storm and drain. I've sunk the captain with my sack and told but half my tale. It was thus I left it off. All the shores were gliss and gloomy, broad-leaved land of mighty Roytan. Little white owl drew her to me, Indians watching, wooden deadpan. Whoa, whoa!
4: Oh, see how our master Edmund Edmund is near drowned in drink.
3: Thy green retreat hath spoiled his anecdote of victory or the hapless Iroquois.
4: Full 20 times I've heard him pick that bloody nose at fight and win. Thanksgiving we should get, for from that feathered horde we plucked him hence.
3: I would this mission done, and we were docked on Flemland's wealthy banks, and I at home in bed.
4: You'll sleep in bed with Ned, when our explosive charge is safe delivered to the bishop's churches.
3: Hush, look out, he comes anon.
6: Spirits toughened by dust masters, left eye white owl Christian Muriel, instead of siring new world bastards, gave my head to schemes imperial.
3: Oh, bravo, sir, bravo.
6: Nuts. What's happened to our righteous speed? Who slipped the shrouds and loosed the hempen jute? Hath courage run aground?
3: But twice, noble sire, I fear a storm is blowing up our aft.
6: What gushing storm and drain of Blancmange face? Must warlike virtue gel before this quaking gale? What pudding-livered custard trifles with our holy junket home to phlegm?
4: Bring not up food, my prince, or I shall follow suit toot sweet upon thy suit, I fear.
6: No perjured happens. Stance. This freakish wind will blow us naught but good. Saw not the mast, cut not the wind, nor throw those barrels o'er.
3: Those barrels? Oh, our servants lie within those casks. Good fellows.
7: Oh. A storm!
6: A cloud!
7: Give up!
6: To forecastle go ye down! Go down, not down nor out, but home to turgid phlegm, where Nuncle Bishop prays and pays for my return. Ah, 5 golden crowns for each of thee who stays. Oh! Yet only one for me. Just one.
4: But one.
6: One is enough when it's the holy crown. Our revered hat. Our homely downturned bowl, all rimmed with ancient fur and flushed with pride. Our country's awful lid, its sacred pot. I'd set that privy throne upon my head, though nature forced me circumgate the globe. 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

0: band. 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
2: 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Thy rascally relief and faithful battle mate.
1: Me bottle, mate, you mean? Your counterfeit fire put me pants afloat. It's only right you fill him up again.
2: Fear not, wet Peter, for thee I've brought honest spirits in the drunkard sack. Here's breakfast toast enough for both of us. Come, fill thy winkling tiny cup.
1: Odds tonsils, we'll meet the dawn with peckers up.
2: Oh, what's that?
1: 'Tis truly King Bernardo come at dawn. See where he stands upon yon battlements.
2: He seems to float with no more substance than me breath. Slip thee to Buttery Down and fetch the prince.
1: I go. We'll meet again. I hope.
2: Tis surely. He sports the sacred hat upon his shroud.
3: Eternal sleeps its moistly upon my face these clammy nights. Once more I walk these slippery, withering heights in aimless, mindless searching for a man with blunted aim and motley tights. Edmund!
4: Where be it? Show it me!
5: But sweet, my lord, I have.
4: No, sweet Marie, I'm speaking to these soldiers here.
1: Mark, it seems to float like oil upon the sea.
4: I'll be not gulled. Hand me my sword flask, man.
6: What use is sober steel against a ghost, my prince?
5: A ghost?
1: It hops up King Bernardo's crumbling tower, my lord.
4: The goats?
5: The ghost, sweet prince.
4: Methought they spoke of goats upon the battlements.
1: Nay, ghost, my lord.
4: Well, be he ghost or goat, or ghost of goat or both, our spirits need to goad my spirits on.
6: See, the spook will speak with thee.
5: He perches there upon the tower's tipply top.
4: I'm here, deceased parent.
3: Thou poor unfocused prince, give thee along to Norway.
4: Back to school? I learned there all I could and burned it down. I doubt they'll have me back.
3: To Norway go, where nights like day are followed fast by days of endless night and books of Viking days.
5: Do not, sweet virgin prince. This thy father's fernal shade leads thee up to hell.
4: If that be hell, I'll toot and snort at fate. As a tiny tot, my mother told me not to cross the moat. But then the monk, he did bespeak me, cast the moat from mine own eyes. And so confused, I crossed mine eyes and double-crossed the monk who fell into the moat. Are we not men?
5: Not I, my lord.
4: Yes, if we fall down, can we not rise again? Hot-headed, flushed with blood, we'll not take it lying down. We'll stand it up and get it any way we can. My dear dead, I'll abdicate the crown, my coronation skip, and leave at once to be your midnight sun. But first, let me embrace thee.
3: Stay back.
4: I'll clamber up to hug thy clammy draperies. I'll race to ruin, I'll bite thy wan and waxen lips, and draw refreshing nectar from thy hollow kiss.
1: So he does.
5: And slipping shows his knees, revealing blue and goosely flesh.
4: Stay, royal parent.
6: Edmund reaches out, yet touches nay but air.
5: He's gone.
6: Tis done.
4: This way, tis done. He's gone.
6: He's fallen to the sea.
5: Follow not, Prince Edmund, lest a ghost ye be.
4: King Bernardo walks again and bids me leave. What does this mean? Come, men, and you, Marie. Bring on the nuts and ales and meat. We'll speak of this anon.
5: And on and on and on.
4: But first, let's eat.

0: be back to the Flameland National Radio Theater production of Anything You Want To in just a moment. This interval finds us in the charming and well-lit commissary of Radio Flem's beautiful diffusion house, which was, interestingly enough, a vast undersea mooring pen for submarines during the later days of the occupation in the last great war. So let's just push ahead in line and speak to a few of the wealthy dignitaries and rich artists here today. Why, hello, here's Randy Wallaroo, rising young Aboriginal film star, appearing in our production as the corpse of Ned in Act 2, Scene 4. Well, Randy?
1: Yeah, what do you want?
0: What? Oh, and what do you think of the play so far?
1: Well, mate, they didn't put a radio in my rental car, now did they? So, I really don't know. Now, do I? Do I?
0: Oh, thank you ever so much, Randy Wallaroo.
1: Okay.
0: Thank you, Mr. Randy Wallaroo. And, here is the Queen. What are you having for lunch today, Your Majesty?
2: What? Oh, we're having the Jell-O mold, the Waldorf salad, the Belgian endive salad, the blancmange, and I think the turkey roll.
0: Well, we're most honored to have you here for the production, Your Majesty.
2: We're leaving directly after lunch.
0: Well, thank you, Mom. And here, the front
1: of
0: the line...
1: How much is it in pounds? I haven't got any funny wog money. Here, look, I tell you what, use everything in your pocket, love. Just take it out of here. Not the cocaine, dear. Give it back. That's a good girl.
0: Excuse me, Derek. This is Derek Escrow, the distinguished director of today's play. Now, Derek... Are you satisfied that everything's on the schedule so far?
1: Oh, yeah, well, we're going to shoot yet a Barclay credit card commercial tomorrow, right after the bowl of Fruit Loop number for the Japos in the AM.
0: No, Derek, no.
1: What?
0: The broadcast. No, the play.
1: Oh, yeah, that thing. Yeah, well, that's all right. I'm satisfied with the light set and the costumes.
0: Costumes? But it's a radio piece, isn't it?
1: Yeah, well, I suppose it is. I mean, it's all the authenticity, ain't it? I mean, authenticity, that's a thing today, right? Yanks and leading roles, the authentic rustly of 16th century drag, your authentic hoofbeats of 1,000 horses, and your bagpipers, your stone walls, a moat we built, and for that moat, we had to hire an authentic commie crew on top of the regular crew, and we go into a triple crew situation on the weekends when they bring in a flaming UN to arbitrate. I mean, we wouldn't be here if it weren't authentic now, would we then?
0: No, thank you.
1: Bet we wouldn't be.
0: We all think it's going along very well.
1: Right, well, for you, fine. For me, I got to rewrite the flipping third act.
3: That's my
0: food.
3: Yeah, all right.
0: And now, let's return for Act 2 of Anything You Want To. Yeah.

0: come, children. My pretty little fries. You, Hake, and Shad, your brothers help to draw the weighty oyster nets. And silent be. For noise a noise, each love-crossed double valve or mollusk in his briny, simpering nose. Go, Winkle, and fair Cockle, help thy mum, the labouring queen of this our fishy fief, to cure the crabs and ground the glowing eel. Limpet, hang codpiece and perch belt side beside, that they may dry from last night's stormy pour. I will walk here, a monarch on this pearly strand, and comb for bounty of this austin hurricane. As I be despot o'er this little bay, I'll tax the sea that spends all night upon the shore, tithe the tide, and take percentage of the typhoon's toll. A trunk of ruby wood, wind-ripped from far off Philippine maps, or graceful amphorae filled full of ancient Greece, or even find a rich tooled wallet, gilt anchor of drowned and bloated Turk. Oh, what's this? A heap of ebboned kelp? Oh, it lives! Art Ethiop, or tarry babe from story Remus Briar Patch Shore?
1: What? Fool! Oh, foul-smelling fish! Did I survive the winter tempest's tale to be bombasted by this boolia basic bard? Give aid! I am thy rightful king.
0: Oh, nay, pitchy Jonah, I be Fisher King. Thou'rt not nothing but a king of fish. Unlike the unicorn narwhal, who keeps his oil within his bladder trapped, thy oil is all without, upon thy face and limbs.
1: Back off, buffoon. Oh. I'll wipe myself, then staggering stand up while I do't. This oil I wear is mine, and mine alone. I'd carry back from New Virginia's tideland pools 400 barrels worth. Now all lost. The New World's power sunk useless to the bottom of the sea.
0: Nay, tis not. Christ-like it rises as you speak. Upon me soul. Tis from the bottom of me boot. It's here and there. It's all o'er everywhere.
1: Good news is this, old flat-faced one-eyed man. We'll strain it from the sand and thus refine, find purpose in its several qualities. Go, Blowfish, go. Run up to Castle Phlegm and puff this message in the bishop's privy ear. Double E hath from the sea emerged. And R would be.
0: Be. Oh, slip me a fin and swift I'll pass it on.
1: Then, shark, take thou this golden crown from out my mouth, but throw it to my nuncle bishop first. I faint.
0: As you go, I'm gone.
1: All oiled thus I'll slip upon his wife while he's away. A shipwrecked wreck. Twixt heaving bosom safe I'll lay.

0: Oh, if clothing be the skin of kings, dress on, Cardent. Give me excess of them, dear Chevrolet.
1: Oui, oui, monseigneur.
0: We must be overhung with silks that habiled so, no peasant rebel's fork in revolution raised shall touch our naked self. I dearly love these furried robes, Pierre.
1: It is a bas deal at twice the cost, your majesty.
0: Oh, call us not king of Flem until his majesty the sun shall rise with us tomorrow morn and crown us one with him. Hold the mirror so, good Fangboner.
2: I will, without reflection, nobly.
3: Hey, Nanny Nankal.
0: Hey.
3: Is it not true, as Pope doth poop in woods, that Sun King's reign can clouded and eclipsed be by hidden sun?
0: Nay, fool. And fool thou art. Tis known that bears and moons do eat the sun.
3: I speak of midnight suns.
0: That sun hath set. His sails for Norseland on the coming tide.
3: And like the tide, young Edmund ebbs and flows.
2: This flapping fustian fool ill suits thee, Lise.
1: And like our coronation gown, it slips on like a thin French glove. Excusez-moi, but dress we to the left or right?
3: Why, Froggy, he knows not, for lackeys dress him, and he has no lack of them, I fang butter.
0: Pestio, be still, loyal. Fangboner, you are my first in court. Thou soon wilt chamberlain be, and standing tall, will stretch to dunk the holy hoop upon our kingly dome.
2: My lord, I hope it will rebound well for me.
3: Coach him not, he'll dribble out rewards to all.
2: I fear no foul fool. I know I'll get my shot.
0: Oh, how the full court presses me. 'Twill be my sudden death.
1: Pardon, mon liege, but should the stoats not rampant be? Nah. These civet cats lie down upon your sleeves?
0: Tis all set forth upon the scroll of arms that's stuffed within our sacred hat. Go fetch the bishop, Pestio, and bid him pull the ancient parchment out that we might see the order of our sent to power.
3: I'd see toot, sire, but him you send me seek, I seem to see, and beside him, someone unforeseen.
0: What?
3: And yet, I speak so fast, I know not what I mean.
4: Good evening, brother Regent. Let me apprise thee of this washed-up prize.
5: Sire?
0: What half-baked wretch is this, sir?
4: Stands here before the Edmund, our late brother King Bernardo's bastard babe, whom out of kindness we did in his schwaddling place upon a plank and pushed to sea.
0: I well remember.
4: Tender trade winds blew him west to Indica, isle of fire-skinned, smoke-digesting cannibals.
0: Well-guarded welcome, double Edmund.
5: Good health to you on this your final day of regency, I mean. Now, once you sent me hence with but a baby's string of beads, now the favor I return with precious gifts like these.
0: A tiny cedar chest emblazoned with a savage maiden's face.
5: The gifts within.
0: These stinking leaves.
5: The wild men of Indica ignite them in their mouths and suck them for a spell.
3: Ivor sulfur for a light.
5: And whilst thou takest thy toca, lay ponce thee my second gift, the greatest one of all, a lay entitled Roitan, Injun King's Revenge, by me, who king shall never be.
0: Lay on, nephew, lay on.
5: All the shores were glitched and gloomy, broad-leafed land of mighty Roitan. Little white owl, do her to me. Injuns watching.
0: A light! A light! My beard's aflame!
5: Forgive me, sir. The hemp is young like me and went off premature.
0: Pissed you!
3: I'll quench thy face, white knight, ere thee be blackamoor.
0: Away all! Fool, lead me from the room. I'll ne'er again trust gift from geeks that in the night go boom!

0: see how my hot retort doth bubble up? 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
1: Again, my lord archbishop?
0: Yeah, yeah.
1: The stuffy tower with its noxious fumes splits the tiny atoms of my throbbing brain. What's alchemy to me, or me to alchemy? Must I repeat that formula anon? It drives me daft.
0: Absolutely, sweet Marie. Tis wizard fun. Twill make thee wise as me. Say, four times revolve the roden round in fryer, schwig and spit, come. Then salt of chase St. Peter take and dip it in his...
1: No, it dulls me, this turning might to lead.
0: And then to gold.
1: Cares who, my lord? Not I. For I'd wear gold and be a queen. And queens have need of other chemistry. Yet who rules my court when playful Edmund serves me not? But bounces out of bounds to Norway, other scores to seek.
0: Ach, love, nothing. Play it a better game, Marie. Your jack's a nay, forget his suit. Another joker lies within your pack tonight.
1: Are we at whist, my lord?
0: Diplomacy, tis very like the sport of cards, my dear. We deal to win. Soon thou must bid.
1: I'll bid a deuce of hearts.
0: Ah, tis better you should bid adieu to abducating Edmund.
1: Nay, reverend father, if I'm to keep possession, then I must make good sport with him, the nature's oldest game.
0: That's out! Come back to books and physic.
1: Better go I study in the field, for once he thinks he's led me on, I'll let Prince Edmund's heat transform my mouse to gold.
2: Really? My experiments in magnifying power do threat to run away? Am I then doomed to live but half a life upon this narrow island but 3 miles wide? And watch ambitions melted down to smoking slag? Nay, this seems a bubbling pot confusion is the key. To make full newly clear the power, must my reaction be?

0: Oh, you're down there, Mole. Riddle me this one.
1: Wait, old. Oh. I cannot dig and think together. I'll stop. I'm stopping.
0: All right.
1: I've stopped.
0: Why is your common gravedigger like unto your coarse comic actor, eh?
1: Oh. Because we're in the same guild?
0: You're right. We share the same guild. That's true. But that's not the funny answer, Maggot Pate.
1: Humors. Oh, I thought you looked for truth.
0: Your Orson Gravemaker is like your play actor because they both must undertake to please the groundlings in the pit.
1: That's not funny, old. What's funny is we're in the same union. I always thought so. I brought it up at meeting.
0: Don't lumber me with labor talk, but heave that box of bones up here, for the plague goes on.
2: Well, then we are like two ushers in God's glow, where we must turn o'er the crowd and clear the boxes and make room for light arrivals.
3: Hello there, good constables of death.
0: Tis abdicated Edmund.
1: What, still here?
0: Hand off thy wig and gravel at his feet, Mole.
3: Canst tell me where along these silent avenues, these tracks of marble houses, resides my late pal Ned?
0: Address him here, within this very oaken box, your grace.
1: Oh. We've fresh evicted him from out his sunken living room.
3: Then ope me wide the door to his retreat, good worms, that I might a relic take, a token of our friendship past.
0: Nay, sir, we cannot now begin a coffin break, for yon great clapper signals lunch for clowns and clods alike. Let's off, Mole.
1: I will be off.
0: Come on, then.
1: I'm going off. I'm off now.
3: The happy lumps. They jest as if to say that death's not real. What is reality? Is but this realty, bought at such an awful price, and subdivided thus, but 6 by 6 by 3. Then where's the room for me? Royalty sans realty. I'd stay. Yet go I must. A plagueont. There is a plagueont. Open house in Hades, and there's your paradise. If I lived here with Ned, I'd never leave, for I'd be home by now. Knock, knock. Who's there? What, Ned? Still dead. Come, let me take thy head, and I will show thee Norway. What times we'll have. I'll talk, you'll lend an ear. There's still one left. I'll fill your empty skull with drink and toast a skull to every midnight schoolgirl that I see. Come, fly with me. I'll be thy wings, for angel dost thou be. What say you, pretty Ned? Nothing? No thing? No thing thou art. 'Tis fitting thou should speak so soft. And yet I'll hear thee.
4: Edmund?
3: I hear thee.
4: Why sit thee in that box and play thee with that bone, my lord?
3: Why, 'cause Marie.
4: Come, I've a box for thee. 'Tis filled with sweetest meats and buttered buns. I've love-crossed clams and French-style jelly rolls. Let's pick a crypt and spread a checkered cloth and lay us down to eat.
3: What sudden appetite inspires thee to spread thy dainties out upon this hallowed ground?
4: Alas, sup, my lord.
3: Alas.
4: And I would your St. Judas be, thus to kiss thee off.
3: By that account, my nunc the count would then St. Peter be, for he hath bid me now 3 times adieu ere Chanticleer arose.
4: I've a budding rose or two myself, my lord, and Chanticleer as well. That cock will rise no more. Its breast lies broasted in my hamper here, with bangers drowned in beer.
3: Thy tempting tongue doth get me up. Yet ghastly orders from my holy father's ghost oblige me take this food to go.
4: Had I revealed such flesh to thee as that apparent apparition showed to me, you'd not run off, but eat it here.
3: Speak'st thou of communion, dear virgin maid?
4: Come, pray, that I might be thy host, and let thee take me upon thy tongue.
3: I've the blood for it, if you've the wine.
4: Within my unspoiled chalice, let's transubstantiate.
3: To hell with that! Let's do it here!
4: In hallowed ground, my lord!
3: Fear not, I'll rise like Lazarus, uncorrupted, clean.
4: And I shall rise, corrupted, but a queen!
3: Marie!
5: Oh, Chastity, thy rule is now o'erthrown, and gentle Hymen split. I must play the goat now, Edmund's monkeying with her back to back. My virgin queen! Oh, nunc, hast holy church a cure, a salve, a splint for broken dreams now finished, unbegun? Oh, I'll have them both! I'll jump upon their backs and ride them both to hell! Dieu is mon droit!
6: Edmund, Edmund, put up thy naughty soldier's stool!
5: Let me go!
6: Soften your ardor, nephew! I have the balm you seek!
5: That's better yet! I'll bomb them back to Flemlin's stoned age! Where is't?
6: My soothing balm is vengeful medicine!
5: Then let me doctor play, and I'll prescribe it straight!
6: Yeah, but wait! Choke back thy ardor and creep with me within your family crypt, where, like two passacaries, we'll write out their soul's release in our most awful script!

We'll return in a moment to the exciting third and final act of Anything You Want To, produced in Radio Flames Diffusion House with an international cast and the generous support and cooperation provided by the Warm Shoe Fund, the Complop People's Electricultural Exchange Secretariat, and the Social Image Ministry of Flemnuk, Limited. It's said that Shakespeare never visited Flame. Well, it's also said that Shakespeare never wrote this play, but if he had, and many believe that he could have done, he would have stayed where our production is presently quartered, in the partitioned luxury of Castle Flem. Here in the free world wing, celebrities and NATO generals alike bump and gamble the night away, whilst just across this chamber, just beyond that simple strand of hot charge wire, is the Red Wing, where complot party functionaries and ranks of stern-faced filing clerks shuffle papers from midnight to dawn, planning, one must suppose, for the day to come. What force fuses them together? Power. For outside that gorgeous bank of leaded Renaissance windows, one can easily see, whenever the protective shutters are raised, the imposing nuclear condensing tower christened Friendship Stack, which dominates the atomic installation operated by the two governments. Far from being a mutually insane, last-ditch adventure in cynical opportunism, in fact, Friendship Stack has proven to be a boon to both light industry and heavy tourism in this otherwise chronically depressed land. And the almost daily emergencies serve to bring these divided peoples closer together in a country where the phrase nuclear family has a particularly emotional significance. Well, as Shakespeare may or may not have said in a line excised from this production for reasons of time, when warring brothers raise their stakes, let's civil war be fought. 'Tis better they lay down their hands and divvy up the pot. Wise words. Now, Act 3 of Anything You Want To.

0: king is crowned at last. Break out the wine, steward.
1: I am broke out, sir. 'Tis the plague.
0: Then in the kitchen stay and wear a waxen nose, but send in butts of woolly wine and sacks of bully beer. The court comes close up my behind.
1: I'll do't or die, sir. Maybe both.
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3: Huzzah!
2: Now, to keep eternal peace, we'll stage a war.
3: Huzzah!
2: And such a moving picture of a war we see, that only we can frame it, focused in our inner eye. A spectacle of arms, a war to end all debts and lead us Moses-like from out a sea of red and guide thy columns up to inky black.
4: But we'll need stars to lead the way. The Duke of Wayne is lost.
2: We'll find new names above the titles, Fairfax.
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2: We hear thee, Lord Mayor Burbank. 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
8: Not so sure.
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11: And nearly 1,000 extras more shall offer up.
2: Kind Melrose, lofty Mulholland.
4: I've men who ride a horse, and if they fall, they'll rise to do their stunts again.
2: Thanks, studious Burbank, for throwing in thy lot.
11: Sound men have I.
10: A second unit I'll supply.
2: Wilshire, Beverly, thy courses made concrete are parallel with ours.
4: I've honey wagons, sweet. I've carts and vans. Do cry but action, and we'll roll them, sire.
2: We'll shoot by day as if it were by night. I've 100 points, and I'll give 10 to every faithful Highland border lord. A universal gesture, paramount to none. And yes, you'll more than Goldwyn, mayor, lords, and nobles. At end, the final credit shall be yours.
11: Cut! Cut! Cut! Cut short thy speech! I swear upon Holywood thou'lt never my director be. I'm Edmund, back from foreign capitals. I've assets fresh unfroze from fishy newfound lands that I may sit upon the throne and call the shots.
2: What guard did dare to let this upstart drive in past our gates?
11: 'Twas through the greatest agency of all that I arrived.
12: I, his soul's representative, be.
2: Brother Bishop, thou breakst my heart, and so our sacred contract.
12: Meet me in Canon Court, un suit and sue. I'll take my just percentage of his heavenly bills, for I believe in Edmund's treatment of the plot.
2: Then, by proxy, war within our company must reign.
11: I've not the numbers now, but no false mogul. I am under writ by foreign sails, and I this very night shall be prepared to fight, for I delight in action!
13: Bishop did bring up a string of Popish garlic eaters, which our brave lads did chew asunder and spat out upon the ground. Stand the Irish strong!
12: Thy breath proclaims it. Stand the Irish back, and say, who led the charge?
13: The master of the charge was Berkeley, sir. The needy king doth bank on him, and he gives credit to us all.
12: Look you, here comes a sour cabbage-headed crowd to knock their worst. Muster up hot blood. We must cold slaughter make and shred them first.
13: Have at them!
11: I'm at the top of this sweet spot.
8: now, double Edmund, look you down into yon wooded bowl, a basin drowned with milky smoke, encompassing the product of your puffed desires. War and pestilence reign there, as gaily colored worms themselves do loop through rotting fruits of death. I smile and eat of it until I'm done. I rise, fulfilled with nothing, and rush to bloody work.
14: Hey, boss, boss, let's go. Your company, she's overspent. You lose the light.
8: Thanks, red-faced marinara.
14: Ciao!
8: He's dead. Who cares? This golden time will bring us luck. Each extra soldier's worth is three. Cry speed and take it one more time. Thus, full close up on glory, I will be.

0: 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Sweet ice, take up thy veil to raise a flap. If you don't do the same, we'll disappear.
1: My prayers are done. I pray you enter now.
2: Will your grace a meeting take with Don La Brea, Duke de la Cienega, who lathered a comes from Fair Castile?
1: Bar him not.
2: Entra, senor.
3: Good cheer, Padre. I've beat a dead horse all the night to meet with you.
1: I know thee not, Gref Duke. Mm-hmm. I think your title doth not wash.
3: I'll scrub then this disguise, and thou canst call me King.
1: I'd rather call thee brother.
3: So, fraternally, I'll speak conciliation.
1: Really?
3: And an end to escalating strife that threatens to destroy us both.
1: What treaty could you possibly propose?
3: Kinsmen, before our young kingdoms torn asunder, like wisest Solomon, I submit we cut the child in half.
1: Divide our blessed land? Split up this mound of emerald phlegm? Separate the neighbor from his neighbor's wife? Chop up the livers of this body politic? Sounds good.
3: I thought it would. You have my hand.
1: And mine. Now, brother, having shook our shaky peace we've made, and so can you.
3: What?
1: You've but to visit the oasis through the back.
3: I'll enter any way I can, could I but rest.
1: The rest is up to her.
3: I catch thy meaning.
1: Yeah.
3: And so I'll catch the moment, praying it be all I catch tonight. I'll this eve in oriental splendor spend. This peace shall start with such a lovely end.
4: You cretin, creep, kraut-gnolled gangrel.
1: Ah, guten Abend, Dubert Edmund.
4: Mouse-hunting mumble crust, I've heard it all. Divergenating hinderling. You two have sold me out of crown and country, both. I'll...